0: tested Fitzroy River. Queensland Deputy Premier Jarrod Bleijie had previously threatened to axe the sport if it didn't agree to the location. Annika Wells urging the government to respect the concerns. To Melbourne, where a gunman is on the run this morning after a drive-by shooting in Gladstone Park. Madeline Burke reports.
1: Gladstone Park residents were woken by the sound of gunshots late last night. The target was a home on Payne Street, where multiple shots were fired from a vehicle into the property. The vehicle sped off and hasn't yet been found. Nobody inside the home was injured. Police are speaking with the occupants of the home as they work to determine why their house was targeted. Madeline Burke, Melbourne.
0: The Australian dollar is buying 69.7 US cents. This is Air News. The first finalist of the FIFA World Cup 2026 was decided this morning, as Air Sports' Graham Davis reports.
2: Spain defeated France 2-0 to progress to its second World Cup final. France had been impressive throughout the tournament, but today it was outplayed and never really got going. Oyarzabal struck an unstoppable penalty to put his side ahead in the 22nd minute after Digne had impeded Yamal. Spain had only conceded one goal throughout the tournament, so when Pero ran onto Olmo's clever pass and fired the ball home in the 58th minute, the match was all but over. It was only in added-on time that France finally produced an effort on target, but Spain's only two were enough for the win. Graham Davis for Air Sport.
0: In rugby league, Boom youngster Casey McLean will return for Penrith in the centres tomorrow night when they take on Brisbane in Parramatta. Isaiah Papali'i will also be back from concussion, while Nathan Cleary, Isaiah Yeo and Liam Martin return from origin duty. And at AFL, Billy Frampton has been cleared to play in Collingwood's finals defining clash with Carlton on Saturday night, the tribunal downgrading a rough conduct charge to a fine. And the world's best golfer, Scottie Scheffler, is enjoying an unusual preparation for his championship defence at the British Open. Scheffler missed his first cut in nearly 4 years at last week's Scottish Open. He says it's allowed him to get on the ground early at Royal Birkdale.
3: Just getting used to the course and getting some extra rest.
0: Australian Independent Radio News.
4: Taking a look at the weather now from the Department of Meteorology. Today, Wednesday, the 15th day of July. We are looking at sunny conditions, winds southerly, 15 to 25 kilometres, becoming light in the evening, then becoming southerly, 15 to 20 kilometres in the late evening. Overnight temperatures falling to between 6 and 13, with daytime temperatures reaching the low to mid-20s. And for tomorrow, Thursday, the temperatures are expected to be between 5 and 11 overnight, and during the day, reaching up around mid-20s.
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6: 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I've got three songs to get us to the serial. 10 years after, I'd Love to Change the World, Mental as Anything, Rock and Roll Music, then Andy Williams, Can't Take My Eyes Off You.

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0: I'm told that I'll have to alter my name for this story, and I'm perfectly willing to do so. In fact, it's imperative that I should alter all the names. Now, I'm a solicitor, and I'll call myself Walter Billings. My firm handles the affairs and estates of a number of well-known families, and they usually come to us with all their troubles. Now, one of our biggest clients is the Dane family. They're tremendously wealthy, and after old Tom Dane died, most of his property went to his eldest son, Ralph Dane. Ralph was about 35. He was a well-liked and respected man who'd married a beautiful society heiress. They seemed happy enough. They had two fine children, and one would say that they hadn't got a care in the world. But one would have been mistaken. I found that out one morning when Ralph Dane came into my office.
1: Good morning, Billings. I'm sorry if I'm a bit late for my appointment.
0: That's all right, Ralph. Ever since you were a boy, you've had the reputation for being unpunctual.
1: Yes, you know all our family habits pretty well.
0: Oh, well, I should. I've been looking after the affairs of the Dane family long enough.
1: Yes. You're the family solicitor, and there's no one else I can go to, but after all, you may be able to arrange things.
0: If I knew what you're talking about...
1: I'm coming to that.
0: Go on.
1: I'm being blackmailed.
0: What?
1: I know it sounds fantastic, but...
0: Who is it that's blackmailing you, and why?
1: I'd better be perfectly frank with you.
0: Yes, please.
1: Years ago, when I was about 19, I was working on one of Father's properties out in the West.
0: I remember.
1: I met a girl there, and... I was young and foolish at the time. I married her.
0: You what?
1: Well, we kept it a secret. Nobody else knew about it, but when I got back to town, I came to my senses. I just didn't go back to the girl, that's all. It was one of those infatuations you get when you're young.
0: What happened to her?
1: She died.
0: When?
1: Well, that's the awkward part of it. She died about a year after I married Cynthia.
0: You mean you committed bigamy?
1: Well, I didn't look at it like that. Well, you see, no one knew about our marriage except some country parson, and I think he's dead now, too. And anyway, Alma...
0: Alma?
1: That was her name, Alma Peterson. She said if I ever wanted to leave her, she'd never make any claim on me, and she never did.
0: Mm-hmm. Tell me, how long did this marriage last?
1: Well, it wasn't really a marriage. We went through the ceremony, but she continued to live with her people. I came back to town 3 months afterwards.
0: And then you completely banished this girl from your mind and you married Cynthia.
1: Well, I couldn't do anything else. You know how keen Dad was for me to marry Cynthia, and if he'd found out about Alma, I wouldn't have got a penny.
0: Well, then in actual fact, you're not married to Cynthia at all.
1: Well, if you put it like that...
0: Well, that's the legal position.
1: Well, I tell you, I knew Alma wouldn't make any claims on me.
0: Who's blackmailing you?
1: A young fellow called Dennis Barrett. Apparently, he's been working up there as a station hand, and somehow he got hold of Alma's marriage certificate. He's prepared to sell it to me.
0: Yeah. How much does he want?
1: £5,000.
0: Well, that's a lot of money.
1: Yes. But you can buy him off for less than that.
0: The best way to deal with a blackmailer is to go direct to the police.
1: No, I can't do that. I've got to think of Cynthia and the boys.
0: Well, I could suggest that you pay the man the £5,000, but that won't help. Even if you buy the marriage certificate, he can always get another copy and keep on blackmailing you. No end to it with that sort of person.
1: Well, that's why I want you to see him. You can frighten him. Once he knows I put the matter in the hands of my solicitor, well, he'll think twice about making any further demands. Threaten him. Use a lot of legal talk.
0: Well, it might not work, but I'll try it.
1: Offer him £1,000. He'll probably be quite content with that. He told me he'll be in room 16 at the Corn Market Hotel. He'll be waiting for me at 3 o'clock this afternoon. And if you can, get him to take $1,000.
0: For the sake of the Dane family, I realized that I had to do what I could. Although the whole thing was repugnant to me, and I was disgusted at Ralph's behavior. Anyway, that afternoon I made my way to the Corn Market Hotel, a dilapidated-looking place in the poorer part of the city. A slovenly clerk directed me to room 16. I knocked on the door, which was opened for me by a young man. I don't know quite what I expected to see. One usually draws a mental picture of a blackmailer. But my mental picture was nothing like the young man who confronted me. He had a frank, open countenance.
2: Yes?
0: Are you Dennis Barrett?
2: Yes.
0: You're expecting Mr. Ralph Day, aren't you?
2: Who are you?
0: My name is Billings. I'm Mr. Day's solicitor.
2: Oh. Come in. Sit down, Mr. Billings.
0: Thank you.
2: Did Dane send the money?
0: Mr. Barrett, the crime of blackmail is a very serious one, and the penalty is a long term of imprisonment.
2: Dane wouldn't dare go to the police.
0: As his solicitor, I have tendered him certain advice.
2: Oh, what is it?
0: Well, actually, I advise him to go to the police immediately. But, Mr. Dane wants to give you a chance first.
2: I don't want a chance, I want money. And you needn't try to bluff me.
0: I can assure you I'm not bluffing, Mr. Barrett. As the head of a reputable firm of solicitors, I can't condone blackmail. If Mr. Dane doesn't go to the police, I will.
2: To the police?
0: You think I'd make myself a party to blackmail?
2: Look, I don't want the money for myself. It's for a young girl. She's 15 now. And she's Ralph Dane's daughter.
0: What?
2: Yes. She's a cripple. And if we can get her to America for an operation, they may be able to cure her. But it's a long and expensive treatment.
0: Good heavens. Have you told Dane this?
2: I can't prove she's his child. Alma never took his name. She made us promise we'd never tell him about the child.
0: I don't quite see where you come into it, Mr. Barrett.
2: Well, my name's not Barrett. It's Dennis Peterson. Alma was my sister. I was only a kid when she met Ralph Dane. I thought I'd better change my name. You see, Mr. Billings, I don't know very much about blackmailing.
0: If what you've told me is true...
2: It is. You can go up home and make inquiries if you like. I want Alma's kid to have a chance. I was prepared to do anything to help her. This seemed to be the only way. I don't want to smash up Ralph Dane's life or to make his wife and children suffer, but... Well, I thought this might be a way out.
0: Now tell me, the child needs a trip to America to the best surgeons and prolonged treatment.
2: It'll cost at least £5,000.
0: I see. Well, if I have my way, you'll get £10,000. But it'll be kept in the trust fund and I'll administer it myself.
2: Are you serious, Mr. Billings?
0: Well, naturally, I must make careful inquiries first.
2: Yes, of course, but will you promise me one thing?
0: What is it?
2: Ralph Dane must never know about the child. It was a deathbed promise made to Alma. And you can't break a deathbed promise.
0: Oh, well, that's a moot point, but I'll give it my earnest consideration. Now, I shall want all the details I can get from you, Mr. Peterson. I made a very careful checkup on the young man's statement, and I found it to be true in almost every detail. I even made a train journey to the West and saw the child. I made inquiries from the doctors concerned and heard all about the treatment that was required. When I'd satisfied myself on all the important details, I sent for Ralph Dane.
1: I've been waiting to hear from you. Have you got that blackmailer fixed once and for all?
0: It was rather more difficult than I anticipated, Ralph.
1: Well, what happened?
0: He made certain terms which I feel we are bound to accept.
1: Wouldn't he accept £1,000?
0: No. Nor would he accept 5,000.
1: Well, what does he want?
0: £10,000.
1: But that's ridiculous.
0: Yes, it is a large sum, but you can afford it.
1: I won't pay it.
0: The only alternative is to go to the police.
1: I can't do that, and you know it.
0: The shock and the scandal of the publicity would have a dreadful effect on Cynthia. But also be most unpleasant for your two sons, to say nothing of what would happen to your business and your social life.
1: Yes, yes. I know all that. Yes,
0: well, surely it's worth £10,000 to avoid it.
1: But you actually advise me to pay this scoundrel £10,000?
0: Look here, let's face it, Ralph. You treated that girl abominably. You made no inquiries about her until after she died. She might have starved for all you cared. Knowing you were married to her, you then deliberately committed bigamy.
1: Oh, I know I behaved very badly.
0: Well, in my opinion, you're getting out of it very cheaply with £10,000.
1: But how do I know this blackmailer won't trouble me again?
0: Because I've taken care of that. You have my personal assurance that he'll never ask you for another penny.
1: Well, I suppose if he kept on blackmailing me, you've got the same amount in the long run.
0: No doubt.
1: All right, Billings. I must rely on your judgment. Do what you think best.
0: Very well, but there's one other condition.
1: Well, what now?
0: You must tell Cynthia the truth and marry her again secretly.
1: Tell Cynthia? Oh, I couldn't.
0: Yes, it's the surest way to protect yourself and her. Ralph, you know she'll understand.
1: Perhaps you're right. Yes, perhaps that's the best thing to do.
0: I suppose, in a way, I acted rather like a blackmailer myself, but I'm not ashamed of my action. The £10,000 went into a trust fund, which I am still administering. The young girl was practically cured, and she's grown into a fine young woman, living quite comfortably today on her father's money. Oh, in telling this story, I have not revealed any professional secrets, because I have carefully hidden the identity of all concerned, having in mind that the story was not for publication.

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1: And the world.
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That was 3 Degrees. When Will I See You Again? I've got one from 1964 up next. Jerry and the Pacemakers, Ferry Cross the Mersey. Then Leonard Cohen, Hallelujah.

That was Wendy Matthews, Token Angels, and Elvis Presley, Suspicious Minds. Well, that just about brings us to the end of the program. I'm Nicole, and you are listening to Morning Melodies here at your community radio station, 4YOU. I hope you've had a fabulous time over the last couple of hours listening to all of your favorite music. There is time for two more tracks before I vacate the chair. Lionel Richie, Hello, then John Farnham, Reasons. That will take us up to the 11 o'clock news and sport update and then into our country music program. I do hope you enjoy the rest of your day. Thanks so much for your company. Bye for now.

0: Hey, this is Delta Goodrum for Red. 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And sometimes it takes a heap of courage to be a true friend. For instance, it takes a lot of courage to convince a friend not to drive after they've been drinking. 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
1: Rad. Recording artists, actors and athletes against dumb driving.

0: Coming up for you now is the Australian Independent News.
1: Hello there, I'm Sean Bindley. The Prime Minister will announce his department will coordinate Australia's artificial intelligence policy. Anthony Albanese will establish the Office of AI. All government departments will ensure there is a standard approach to the technology. Mr. Albanese will collaborate with business, unions and workers to address their concerns. Australian drivers are being warned they could be paying almost $2 a litre for fuel as the Middle East conflict reignites. The oil price has surged by more than 10% since Iran and the US started trading further strikes. The US president has backed down on his threat of imposing a fee on ships transiting through the Strait of Hormuz. Mr. Trump says he will instead seek investment and trade deals with Gulf states. A naval blockade on Iranian ports is also being reinstated. Strategic Analysis Australia Director Michael Shoebridge says the US is now in a very unstable policy environment.
2: This is now a war over the control of the Strait of Hormuz, and the blockade is part of that. America's trying to put pressure on Iran like it did before, hoping for a different result.
1: Australia's top science agency has found renewable energy is still the most affordable way to generate power, while nuclear is the most expensive. The CSIRO's annual economic report shows demand for turbines to power data centres in the US is causing global gas prices to rise. The agency's chief energy economist, Paul Graham, says batteries are now cheaper at supplying electricity during evening peaks.
3: This has been a really big seismic shift in the electricity sector because instead of gas turbines being the cheapest way to deliver peak energy, batteries are now the lowest cost technology for doing that.
1: A sick northern giant petrel found on a beach at Noosa in Queensland has tested negative to H5 bird flu. A total of 13 reported cases have been confirmed in South Australia, Western Australia and New South Wales. University of Melbourne biosecurity expert Richard Bradhurst says while everyone's on alert, there's no evidence of further spread at the moment.
4: The current season of birds coming up from the southern oceans is now. So from May to August, but from August to November, we'll have the flyways active coming down from Asia. So that'll be another period where we'll keep our eyes open.
1: An investigation is underway after a man was shot dead in Sydney's northwest. Dusty Fitzpatrick reports.
5: Emergency services were called to Carlingford following reports of a shooting just after 7 o'clock this morning. Officers found a man aged in his 30s with significant injuries inside a car. He wasn't able to be revived and died at the scene. Police say he's yet to be formally identified with a crime scene now in place. Members of the public are being urged to avoid the area. Dusty Fitzpatrick, Sydney.
1: And a 16-year-old boy will face court today following alleged school stabbing on Brisbane's south side. Lachlan Gray has more.
6: Police will allege just before midday yesterday the boy was involved in an altercation with a 17-year-old Logan boy in Carrawatha. The 17-year-old was allegedly wounded with a small knife, causing life-threatening injuries. He was transported to the PA hospital and is in a stable condition. It will be further alleged the 16-year-old left the scene on foot prior to police arrival and was located in a vehicle at Stretton. He faces one count each of acts intended to maim, disfigure and disable and unlawful possession of weapons category M. Lachlan Gray, Brisbane.
1: This is Air News. Spain is the first country true to the World Cup final, beating France 2-0 in the semi-finals this morning. The European champions will now play the winner of tomorrow's match between England and Argentina. In AFL news, James Hurd says he won't be providing a running commentary on his application for the Essendon coaching job. The Bombers' great and disgraced former coach met with club officials yesterday, telling Footy Classifieds he'll be keeping tight-lipped.
7: I think it's not fair to Essendon or to myself to keep talking about it. While the process is going on, I'm not going to comment any further. And I suppose if I get the job, I'll comment. And if I get kicked out of the process, then I'll comment then.
1: Meanwhile, Billy Frampton has been cleared to play in Collingwood's finals defining clash with Carlton on Saturday night, the tribunal downgrading a rough conduct charge to a fine. In rugby league, Broncos veteran Ben Hunt is throwing the gauntlet down to his teammates ahead of tomorrow's clash with the Panthers. Brisbane's mathematical finals hopes will be dashed if they slump to a ninth consecutive loss, but Hunt says they'll go into the match with a full-strength side and no more excuses.
8: I think it's the healthiest team we've fielded since round one or two. Like, we've got all the players back. You know, Billy Walters is nearly back. I think the only one that's not available now is Corey Jensen. So we're back to full strength almost, and you know, if you can't get up for this game and get excited and, you know, give it your all, you know, in a do-or-die game against Penrith, then, you know, you shouldn't be playing the game, I think.
1: And India has heaped more misery on England's cricketers with a 6-wicket win in their opening one-day clash in Birmingham overnight. Australian Independent Radio News.
0: Taking a look at the weather now from the Department of Meteorology. Today, Wednesday, the 15th day of July. We are looking at sunny conditions, winds southerly, 15 to 25 kilometres, becoming light in the evening, then becoming southerly, 15 to 20 kilometres in the late evening. Overnight temperatures falling to between 6 and 13, with daytime temperatures reaching the low to mid-20s. And for tomorrow, Thursday, the temperatures are expected to be between 5 and 11 overnight, and during the day, reaching up around mid-20s. For one.

They were just listening to James Blundell's Touch in Love. And that started off the first half of Cross Country Down Under with Greg this morning. And I'll be your presenter now till 1 o'clock this afternoon. And now, Becky Cold, Wild Turkey.

How embarrassing. Oh, and it wasn't him. Oh, just give me a moment.

Now, I want to warn you, be careful what you say when you go to the toilets, especially the ladies, because I'm normally in a cubicle after the show listening. I was doing a show with a bunch of other artists, with Adam Brand and Adam Harvey and Adam Cassidaly and Adam Williamson and Adam Chambers. And I was out in the toilets just before I went on, and I was in a cubicle, and a couple of ladies walked in after me, and one of them said, "Oh, I can't wait till Becky Cole comes on," and I was all, "Hoo." The other one said, "Oh, I hate that Becky Cole. She's too raunchy. So I can't stand the way she gets about the stage and wiggles her chest and sings songs about men. She said, I don't like that Lazy Bone song she sings. She almost swears. It's terrible. There's children in the audience. People that have got children in the audience. No, it's disgusting. You're floozy and a hussy. I don't like that piece. What a terrible little article she is. And that poor fiddle player. Didn't she give him a hard time? Oh. Imagine being married to that for 18 months. That poor fellow. Poor, lovely, curly-haired fellow. I feel like taking him in my bosom. She said, I've never been so devastated on the toilet in my life. And I've been on a cruise. And there was no toilet paper. I had to do a handstand under the dryer. Ah, a couple of girls been there before. And if you haven't, that's a little tip for you. You don't buy a ticket to a Becky Cole show, you get a prescription from your doctor. My mother said to me, Rebecca, because that was my name at the time, she said, you can't please everybody, but I will die trying, ladies and gentlemen. So I ran backstage and I said to the guys, we can't do Lazy Bones, there's a lady out there that hates me. And the band, in fact the fiddle player, suggested, why don't you throw something in at the end for the kids to kind of balance it all up a little bit, make you look like Julie Andrews, make the whole thing a little bit more family, and we can all go home happy. So I do this now. For anybody who's got children, anybody sitting there who's thinking, she's a bit raunchy, they told me that Gina Jeffries was going to come out. I've been waiting for Gina Jeffries to come out myself. This is the family bit. Are you ready?

A toot toot chugga chugga big red car. Hot potato, hot potato. Cold spaghetti, cold spaghetti. Bananas and pajamas are coming down the stairs. Running round the garden like a teddy bear. A one step, a two step, a tickly. I can't do another one, they'll fall out. I'm just getting used to the U-bra. That fella's just getting used to the U-bra. What was I doing? A tickly. Under there. I'm also one of those people that doesn't know when the joke's over. Have you noticed? All my friends carry around a little bell going, stop now. Oh, it can be a pain in the ass. Bob the Builder. Can we fix it? Bob the Builder.

And now we're going to take a number from Ian Hand's Ballad of Lone Hand. And then we're going to go with Steve Dale with I Can't Take My Eyes Off You.

And now we're going to go with the McClimates with a song titled Top Roll Down. And then we're going to go Terry Gordon, A Couple More Years.

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Hey there, we're just listening to Dirk Bentley. It was Slee Kernighan with Scars. And it also featured Dirk Bentley. And now we're going to take a number from Susan Prentice, The Other Side of Me, followed by Peter Cousins, From a Distance.

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come sit on Grandpa's knee. Did you know, son, when I was young, we didn't have TV. 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That wireless kept us entertained, it cost Dad 15 quid.

us kids apply. We never had computer games, not like most kids today. 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Played spin the bottle, kissed the girls, geez, that game was nice. 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

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And I'm really pleased to hear you say next time when you come back, you'd love to hear a few more yarns and have another chat.

And that was Michael Clare, When Grandpa Was a Boy. And now, Watto and Charlie, Wind Beneath My Wings, which will take us up to the top of the hour.

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1: Hello there, I'm Sean Bindley. The opposition argues Labor's AI plan will simply create more bureaucracy and won't help ordinary Australians. The Prime Minister will make a key speech today, outlining his government's approach to artificial intelligence. Anthony Albanese will announce an Office of AI will be created within his own departments, but Liberal leader Angus Taylor claims his focus should be on delivering for Australians.
2: Our focus is on real outcomes for people, on driving up their incomes, on making sure we have cyber defence in this country, on making sure we have in our relationship with the United States access to the very best frontier models to defend our country.
1: The US president has dropped his idea to impose a 20% toll on ships passing through the Strait of Hormuz. However, the US blockade on Iranian ports is scheduled to go ahead. Nick Harbour is in Washington.
3: The Gulf states are going to invest a tremendous amount of money into the United States. I think it's actually much better.
4: The US president laying out his new plan. Instead of charging a toll, Donald Trump claimed the leaders of Gulf nations had phoned him to pledge billions and billions of dollars of investments. The president teased more announcements in the coming days.
3: We have tremendous oil partnerships all of a sudden being formed over the last short period of time, and I guess you're going to be announcing them this week or next week, but massive.
4: But the US blockade again sees the American Navy preventing Iran-flagged, as well as Iran-linked, vessels from entering and exiting Iranian ports. It follows three consecutive nights of US strikes on Iran and escalating threats, raising fears diplomacy is dead, military action is once again the way forward. I'm Nick Harper in Washington.
1: In Victoria, Jacinda Allen has had to defend to her cabinet her refusal to establish a royal commission into big build corruption, despite overwhelming public support for one. The Age newspaper reports the Premier told a meeting of her frontbench last week that royal commissions are not an effective way to bring about cultural change. Journalist Nick McKenzie says she won't be budging from her position of protecting the union movement.
5: It's a bizarre situation. I've never seen anything quite like it. As Victorians in the vast majority are calling for a royal commission, she says no, and it seems like the Labor caucus in her cabinet are willing to march off the cliff with her like letting it. And by that, I don't mean to electoral defeat, which is highly likely at the moment. What I mean is march off a cliff into the policy abyss.
1: Queensland's Shadow Minister for Women says tackling domestic violence starts with providing better resources for young boys and men. Four Australian women have been murdered in the span of 1 week, with 27 women killed this year alone. Shannon Fentiman says prevention should start in school and sporting clubs to identify boys who need extra support with regulating their emotions.
6: This is not saying that all men are bad in any way, but I think the numbers are very clear that this is an issue of men's violence towards women. So what are we doing to support our young boys and men earlier and get them off the path of violence and control and actually get them the help that they need?
1: Telstra is now accepting compensation claims from businesses and individuals impacted by last week's network outage. Customers can apply through the telco's website, with submissions assessed on a case-by-case basis. Lawyer Paul McGurr warns that proving exact financial losses will be the biggest hurdle.
7: You don't know if no one could get through to your particular business who you've actually lost, so that's going to be the issue.
1: This is Air News. Spain has booked its place in the FIFA World Cup final with a 2-0 win over France in Dallas, Texas this morning. Michael Oyarzabal opened the scoring with a first-half penalty before Pedro Porro doubled the advantage in the second half.
8: Spectacular Spanish display. Spain, the European champions, will play the World Cup final.
1: Thanks to SBS for that audio. England meet Argentina in the other semi-final tomorrow morning our time. Well, they were a top four team last year, but the Bulldogs are now fighting just to make the NRL finals. On Saturday night, the 10th place Dogs host an equally desperate Tigers. Forward Jacob Preston admits they're running out of time.
9: We want to be making sure we win every game from now. It's kind of getting to that stage where it's kind of do or die, and yeah, every game's a must win.
1: In cricket news, Big Bash League boss Alistair Dobson says cultural protocols and a pre-game ceremony will be carefully considered ahead of the men's final on Australia Day next year. And the International Cricket Council are considering major changes. The World Test Championship could be expanded to include semi-finals, and three new nations are expected to be added to the competition: Afghanistan, Zimbabwe and Ireland. Meanwhile, the men's one-day World Cup will reduce teams from 14 to 12. Australian Independent Radio News.
0: Taking a look at the weather now from the Department of Meteorology. Today, Wednesday, the 15th day of July. We are looking at sunny conditions, winds southerly, 15 to 25 kilometres, becoming light in the evening, then becoming southerly, 15 to 20 kilometres in the late evening. Overnight temperatures falling to between 6 and 13, with daytime temperatures reaching the low to mid-20s. And for tomorrow, Thursday, the temperatures are expected to be between 5 and 11 overnight, and during the day, reaching up around mid-20s. For one.

And there we're just listening to Stephen Bradley with Crossing Muddy Water. And that started off the second half of Cross Country Down Under with Greg. And now, Gina Jeffries, Just Like the Moon, followed by Graham Connors, A Good Life.

0: Hi, this is Paul McCartney on behalf of Rad. If you're drinking, you can't drive my car or any car. 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Got it? It's just not worth it. Doesn't make sense. Thank you.
1: A message from Rad, recording artists, actors, and athletes against

And that was Slim Dusty, This Country of Mine. And now, John Williamson, Three Sons. And then we're going to go with Ann Kirkpatrick, Lights in the Mirror. And that is also with Jenny Kane.

0: for Ty Williams. And look at Williams go.
1: Hi, this is Ty Williams for RAD. 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

Thank you. Would you please welcome on stage Lee Kernaghan. Thanks for coming, Lee.

And that was McAllister Kemp. Finish what you started. Now, Neil Murray, Streets of Bourke. And then we're going to take a number from Jeff Brown, No Man's Land.

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And now we're going to take a number from Colleen's Rain, Waiting on a Bus. And then Graham Connors, The Ringer and the Princess.

And now we're going to take a number from Tommy Emmanuel, back to the Terra Firma. And thank you for your company today. We are going up to the top of the hour and bringing in news and sport. Then we will have our featured artist for you. And today's artist is Foster and Allen.

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1: The first finalist of the FIFA World Cup 2026 has been decided this morning, as Airsport's Graham Davis reports.
2: Spain defeated France 2-0 to progress to its second World Cup final. France had been impressive throughout the tournament, but today it was outplayed and never really got going. Oyarzabal struck an unstoppable penalty to put his side ahead in the 22nd minute after Digne had impeded Yamal. Spain had only conceded one goal throughout the tournament, so when Pero ran onto Olmo's clever pass and fired the ball home in the 58th minute, the match was all but over. It was only in added-on time that France finally produced an effort on target, but Spain's only two were enough for the win. Graham Davis for Air Sport.
1: Turning to AFL, and Collingwood's defensive stocks have been bolstered, with Billy Frampton successfully arguing a one-game rough conduct ban down to a fine. 3AW commentator Rory Sloan telling Footy Classified it adds more confusion to tribunal outcomes.
3: How does Paul Curtis get three and then that gets one? But I'm glad he's got off because Collingwood need him. Billy's had a ripping season so far, and without him, they'd be extremely undermanned down back.
1: And the Aussie Sharks have named a 15-man team to contest the Water Polo World Cup finals in Sydney next week. Two-time Olympian Blake Edwards returns, having not played since the Paris Games. Australian Independent Radio News. I'm Mark Dransfield. The Prime Minister's making a key speech outlining his government's approach to AI. More from Federal Politics reporter Nelson Scott.
4: The PM will soon unveil the policies and principles which will shape Australia's strategy on artificial intelligence amid record data centre investment and uncertainty over the technology's impact on jobs. Anthony Albanese will announce he's creating an Office of AI within his own department to coordinate standards under a single national framework. Labor MP Andrew Charlton has told the ABC this will include a plan to ensure local communities benefit from new data centres.
5: We need to make sure that Australia shapes the future of how this technology is deployed.
4: But opposition leader Angus Taylor argues the government is simply delivering more bureaucracy.
6: What he's announced is an office in an office, inside his own office. He's going to have another office.
4: Mr. Albanese's speech is also expected to outline how AI will impact sectors like defence. Nelson Scott, Canberra.
1: A man's been shot dead in Sydney's northwest. Police were responding to reports of a shooting when they found a man with significant injuries inside a car in Carlingford. He couldn't be revived and was pronounced dead at the scene, and investigations now underway. Meantime, shots have been fired into a home in Melbourne's west, where a home has been targeted for the second time in the space of a week. More from Madeleine Burke.
7: Several shots were fired into a home on Rowan Drive in Kealba around 1 a.m. on Thursday, with the gunman fleeing in a white SUV. The same property was peppered with bullets at around 5 this morning. And that shooting came hours after a drive-by in Gladstone Park. The target was a home on Payne Street, where multiple shots were fired into the property shortly after 11 last night. The vehicle sped off and hasn't yet been found. Police will investigate possible links to a car fire on the same street on Friday morning. Madeleine Burke, Melbourne.
1: US President Donald Trump has backed down on his threat of imposing a fee on ships transiting through the Strait of Hormuz. Mr. Trump says he'll instead seek investment and trade deals with Gulf states. A naval blockade on Iranian ports is also being reinstated. Strategic Analysis Australia Director Michael Shoebridge says the United States is now in a very unstable policy environment.
8: This is now a war over the control of the Strait of Hormuz, and the blockade is part of that. America's trying to put pressure on Iran like it did before, hoping for a different result.
1: A West Indies cricketing great is pleading with all men to take the threat of prostate cancer seriously and get tested. Sean Bindley reports.
9: Prostate cancer is the leading cause of cancer death amongst men in the Caribbean, and the area has one of the highest mortality rates for the disease anywhere in the world. Having established the Sir Clive Lloyd Healthcare Foundation, the former West Indies captain says they're trying to make it as easy as possible to detect the cancer.
10: Too many are being diagnosed too late. And the great catch is our program. One simple test can save a life.
1: Checking the Aussie share market, the All Ords is up 33 points at 90.34. One Australian dollar is buying 69.89 US cents. This is AIR News.
0: Taking a look at the weather now from the Department of Meteorology. Today, Wednesday, the 15th day of July. We are looking at sunny conditions, winds southerly, 15 to 25 kilometres, becoming light in the evening, then becoming southerly 15 to 20 kilometres in the late evening. Overnight temperatures falling to between 6 and 13, with daytime temperatures reaching the low to mid-20s. And for tomorrow, Thursday, the temperatures are expected to be between 5 and 11 overnight, and during the day, reaching up around mid-20s. For

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Everyone loves a good time, good friends, some music and maybe a few drinks. But when you're having a good time, don't let yourself or your mates take it on the road. 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Because mates don't let their mates drink and drive.

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1: They are looking a little old. Your carpet, tiles, Mandy. If it can be laid on your floor, Watts Brothers Carpet One will have seen it, sold it and installed it.
0: Really?
1: Focus, Mandy. There's also window coverings.
0: Curtains?
1: Mandy, the neighbours. They also do carpet, vinyl and tiles, both ceramic and vinyl. Timber? It's a big showroom, or they can come to you.
0: Really?
1: Watts Brothers Carpet One on Elphinstone Street.

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4: I'm Mark Dransfield. The federal government will introduce new laws to ban AI companies from using the work of Australian creatives to train their models. The Prime Minister has delivered a key speech outlining the government's agenda on artificial intelligence. An Office of AI will be established within his department that will be responsible for overseeing the technology. Anthony Albanese says artificial intelligence must earn its social license and create jobs.
5: If we set our national standards high, then I have every confidence that Australia can seize this moment and make it our own. We can make AI indeed stand for Australia's interests, and I hope to do so.
4: Police are investigating where shots had been fired hours before a man was found with deadly injuries in Sydney's northwest. Officers were called to Carlingford, where they found the man inside a car. He could not be revived and was pronounced dead at the scene. Acting Superintendent Michael Marinello says a thorough investigation is now underway into exactly what unfolded.
6: A member of the public found him just after 7 a.m. this morning and contacted emergency services immediately.
4: In Queensland, a 16-year-old boy is facing court today following an alleged school stabbing on Brisbane's south side. Lachlan Gray has more.
7: Police will allege just before midday yesterday the boy was involved in an altercation with a 17-year-old Logan boy in Currawatha. The 17-year-old was allegedly wounded with a small knife, causing life-threatening injuries. He was transported to the PA hospital and is in a stable condition. It will be further alleged the 16-year-old left the scene on foot prior to police arrival and was located in a vehicle at Stretton. He faces one count each of acts intended to maim, disfigure and disable and unlawful possession of weapons. It follows an incident at a Cairns school on Monday where a 15-year-old was allegedly stabbed in the abdomen by a fellow student who's been charged with acts intended to cause grievous bodily harm and is expected to face court today. Lachlan Gray, Brisbane.
4: Adelaide Crows defender Josh Worrell has been reported over a crash which injured a pedestrian last week. It happened at Woodville on Friday morning as he was heading to training. The 25-year-old drove the pedestrian to hospital and waited with him while he was treated. Both later attended a police station to report the accident. Worrell's now been reported for aggravated driving without due care. A study just completed has found body composition can play a role in a person's risk of developing type 2 diabetes. Lee Harrison has more.
8: Research at Curtin University looked at health data for nearly 480,000 adults over 14 years, all whom were diabetes-free at the start of the study. Those with both excess body fat and poor muscle health were more than 3.5 times as likely to develop type 2 diabetes than people with a healthy body composition. The authors say the findings show muscle matters when it comes to diabetes risk. Lee Harrison, Air News.
4: And in air showbiz, Madonna will play at halftime in the World Cup final, and as a result, FIFA's been forced to break its own rules, extending the break more than 30 minutes. The laws of the game prohibit the halftime interval of any match lasting more than 15 minutes. This is Air News. The struggling Bombers appear increasingly likely to get an assistance package from the AFL at season's end. Sarah Patterson reports.
9: Essendon has managed to win just one of its past 30 AFL games. Now, as part of the club's assistance package talks with the league, AFL.com.au reports, the Bombers have proposed that Tasmania not be allowed to bid on eligible draft players who have pre-existing ties to a specific club. Players like father-son prospect Kobe Buick, whose dad is former Essendon star Darren Buick. It says the club has been looking at a similar package to the one the Eagles received last year, which was an end of first round draft pick and extra rookie list spots over 3 years. West Coast used that draft pick to land Brisbane defender Brandon Stasovic. Sarah Patterson, S Sport.
4: Broncos veteran Ben Hunt admits tomorrow's clash with the Panthers is do or die. Brisbane's faint finals hopes hinge on breaking an 8-game win drought. Hunt says he's been crunching the numbers with Payne Haas over a coffee.
10: We definitely can make it. Like, the maths is we can make it, but it all comes down to we got to win this week, and that's the first step, and it's a huge step. You know, if we can, you know, get up against Penrith, I think that'll give us a lot of belief and give us a lot of energy moving forward, and you never know after that.
4: And Spain is through to the World Cup final following a comprehensive 2-0 win against France this morning. Australian Independent Radio News. For

Hello, I'm Maggie Morgan, and welcome to Meet Me at the Movies, where every story told carries more than just a plot. It carries history, identity, and the human spirit. So today, we step beyond the screen to explore a remarkable story of family, history, and performance, the extraordinary journey of the Indigenous Kalino family. From their beginnings in Australia, they became one of the country's most celebrated circus families. The 2025 documentary, The Kalino Heart, directed by Pauline Clay, tells the remarkable story of the Kalino family, celebrating their extraordinary talent, courage, and enduring legacy through generations of circus artistry and entertainment. Behind the dazzling performances and unforgettable moments lies a deeper story about identity, sacrifice, and the bonds that hold a family together. The Kalino's journey is also a story of adaptation and resilience. At a time when they faced discrimination and restrictive social barriers, the Kalino's navigated a challenging world by adapting their identity and presenting themselves in ways that enabled them to survive and seize new opportunities. From performing in travelling circuses, they later transitioned into vaudeville before stepping onto the international stage, where their extraordinary talent earned them worldwide acclaim. Their groundbreaking performances captivated audiences around the world, eventually becoming part of the legendary Ringling Brothers and Barnum and Bailey Circus, known as The Greatest Show on Earth. This is A Million Dreams from the film The Greatest Showman.

0: Aboriginal and Torres Strait Islander listeners are warned that this story contains names and voices of deceased persons. Born in 1899 at Lismore, Con was one of 10 children born to Cornelius Sullivan, an Irish-born showman, and Vitorine Julia Robinson, a woman of Aboriginal, African and South Sea Islander heritage. Growing up during a time when Aboriginal identity was often hidden due to discrimination and government restrictions, the family faced significant challenges. Around 1907, the Sullivans settled at Lightning Ridge, a growing opal mining town where the family began developing their circus skills. The children learned acrobatics, tightrope walking and performance techniques through the travelling shows and sideshows that moved through regional Australia. From a young age, Con displayed remarkable athletic ability, discipline and courage. Practicing for hours each day, he pushed himself to master the tight wire, attempting feats that had never been seen before, and at the age of 19 achieved the near impossible, a forward somersault on the wire without a balancing pole. This extraordinary achievement marked the beginnings of a legendary career. This is From Little Things, Big Things Grow with Paul Kelly.
1: Gather around, people, I'll tell you a story.

City of Lights. Daily he went round, softly speaking his story to all kinds of men from all walks of life. Vincent sat down with them big politicians. This affair, they told him, it's a matter of state. Let us sort it out. Why, your people must be hungry. Vincent said, no thanks, we know how to wait.

By 1910, the family had formed their own small circus troupe, and perhaps inspired by the English Colleno acrobatic troupe, the family adopted the name Colleno, creating a stage identity that allowed them to access wider audiences. During this time, they travelled across Australia, and by 1918, Colleno's All-Star Circus was touring Queensland. During this era, the family navigated a society in which openly identifying as Aboriginal could expose them to discrimination and restrict their opportunities. To protect their livelihoods and broaden their prospects, they adopted stage names and carefully crafted identities, performing as the Royal Hawaiian Troupe, while Con appeared under the persona of Zanetto, Prince of Wirewalkers. By 1922, Con's talent earned him a place on the prestigious Tivoli circuit, and the following year he toured for Fuller's, while other members of the family performed as the Eight Akbar Arabs. The young Australian performer, who had begun in regional circus shows, was now on the path to becoming the legendary Wizard of the Wire, redefining circus performance and becoming a symbol of skill, determination, and the power of following your dream beyond the boundaries of where you begin. Following is the song A Song of Hope by Australian musician Katie Noonan, which is a musical adaptation of the iconic poem by acclaimed Indigenous poet Oodjeroo Noonuccal. It is a meditative, deeply moving piece about acknowledging the pain of the past while looking forward with optimism to a unified, equal future.

Conkelino met his wife Winnie Travail, a vaudeville performer in Melbourne in 1922. The couple quickly became engaged, and Winnie would go on to play a significant role in shaping both Con's performance style and stage identity. At this time, Con's costume was relatively simple, typically a top hat and tails. But under Winnie's influence, he began developing a more dramatic Spanish-inspired persona. She not only encouraged his artistic presentation, but also taught him elements of dance, which he later incorporated into his wire act. Eventually, Winnie herself became part of his performances. On stage, the pair presented a striking contrast, Con with his dark features and commanding presence, and Winnie with her blonde hair and refined elegance. Despite coming from very different social and cultural backgrounds, they formed a close personal and professional partnership. After the family left Australia in 1924, Con and Winnie soon followed, seeking greater opportunities on the international stage. Their partnership proved to be a remarkable one, with Winnie playing an important role in Con's success as his career flourished overseas. And it was during this period that Con's artistic identity evolved, with the Spanish-inspired costume and later his signature cape work, becoming defining features of the performance style that established Conkelino as one of the world's greatest high-wire artists. This is Solid Rock with Goanna.

0: Concolino's rise to international fame took place during a period in which Aboriginal Australians were not recognised as citizens and were subject to widespread discrimination and exclusion. Within this context, his success was both extraordinary and complex. As his reputation grew overseas, aspects of his identity were often softened or obscured in publicity, with his background rarely acknowledged in full. In 1924, Con arrived in New York and made his American debut at the enormous Hippodrome Theatre under the management of Keith Albee, one of the most powerful organisations in American vaudeville. His unique style, incredible athleticism, and daring wire act immediately captured the attention of audiences, and he quickly established himself as a remarkable international performer.
1: Daring, glamorous shapeshifters who defied the colonial system.
2: When they hit New York, I think the universe just exploded for them. Con became the highest paid performer in the Ringling Brothers Circus.
3: Tightened the wire, made a hit. The people just went mad.
0: His talent soon attracted the attention of John Ringling's organisation. After seeing his performance, Ringling Brothers and Barnum & Bailey circus agent Carl Hathaway offered him a position within the legendary circus. This marked the beginning of a long association with Ringling, where Con became a centre ring attraction and one of the circus's most celebrated stars. On the international stage, Colino was recognised for his groundbreaking artistry on the tight wire, performing before enormous audiences across Europe and the United States. His act combined extraordinary skill with theatrical flair, incorporating his Spanish-inspired toreador costume, dance movements, and the famous forward somersault that had helped define his career. By the late 1930s, he'd become one of the highest-paid circus performers of his era, earning $1,000 a week and travelling in his own private compartment on the circus train. In 1937, he returned to Australia for a celebrated Tivoli theatre engagement in Sydney. Although the foundation of his act remained the same as when he had left Australia in 1924, years of international experience had transformed it into a refined and world-class performance. As Europe moved towards war, Con and Winnie returned to the United States, continuing their careers across circuses and theatres. His journey from a young performer in regional Australia to an international circus legend remains a remarkable story of talent, resilience and achievement, while also reflecting the challenges faced by Indigenous Australians during the era in which he lived. This is the Wurrumpi Band with their trademark song, My Island Home.

And you've been listening to Maggie Morgan from Meet Me at the Movies. And I hope you're enjoying the music and the story of the Colino family. After decades of international success, Con Colino and his wife Winnie returned to Australia following their 1955 engagement with the Ringling Circus. However, their attempt to settle into a quieter life was short-lived, and by late 1957, they returned to the United States, where Con once again stepped back onto the wire. In 1959, he continued performing with the Christiani Brothers Circus, and by the age of 60, after a remarkable career spanning decades, he finally retired from professional wire walking. The decision was influenced partly by failing eyesight caused by cataracts, making the dangerous precision of his performance increasingly difficult. In 1960, he gave his final performance in Honolulu with the E.K. Fernandez Circus, a quiet ending to the career of a man who had once captivated audiences around the world. After retirement, Con and Winnie settled in Florida, and in 1966 received one of the highest honours in the circus world when he was inducted into the Circus Hall of Fame, recognising his extraordinary contribution to the art of performance. Throughout his career, Con brought a rare combination of skill, elegance and artistry to the wire. He transformed tight-wire performance into something more than a display of athletic ability. He created a style and expression that influenced circus forever. Decades later, his legacy continued to be recognised, with Australia Post honouring him in 1997 with a commemorative stamp celebrating one of Australia's greatest circus performers. From dusty Australian showgrounds to glittering international stages, the Colinos walked, leapt and soared, both literally and figuratively. Their extraordinary journey transformed a family circus act into a worldwide legacy, inspiring generations of performers, families and audiences. This is Mitch Tambo with You're the Voice.

The Kalinos were not just circus performers. They were pioneers, an Aboriginal Australian family who rose from modest beginnings to become some of the most celebrated acrobats the world had ever seen. And today, historians widely regard Con as one of the greatest tightrope walkers who ever lived. Their story reminds us that the circus is more than spectacle. It's a reflection of human ambition, the drive to push boundaries and rise above limitations. For the Kalino family, that ambition carried them from Australia to the great stages of the world. It carried them high above the circus ring, balancing on a wire no wider than a finger. And in doing so, they left behind a legacy of courage, artistry, and pride. Their story is one of movement across continents, across cultures, and across generations. From the dusty showgrounds of Australia to the grand arenas of Europe and America, the Kalino family proved that talent, determination, and bravery can take a person anywhere. Here is Jessica Mowboy with Who We're Meant to Be.

The wire Coliano stood upon was not a static line drawn across a stage. It was a 5/8-inch woven steel cable. However, the diameter of the cable is entirely irrelevant to the danger it poses. The true lethal threat of the tightrope lies in its tension. In order to support the dynamic weight of a moving human body without sagging dangerously toward the floor, the wire cannot be slack. It must be pulled taut by heavy industrial winches at both anchor points. To achieve the necessary rigidity, Coliano's wire was tensioned to nearly a ton of mechanical resistance. You must understand what a ton of resistance practically means. This wire was not an inert pathway. It was a massive, highly sensitized kinetic weapon. It was the equivalent of a giant industrial bowstring, fully drawn and waiting to be released. When a 160-pound man steps onto a cable holding a ton of tension, the wire does not simply absorb his weight, it actively fights against it. Every single movement Coliano made, every inhalation of breath, every microscopic twitch of his calf muscles, every beat of his heart, sent a kinetic tremor down through his feet into the steel. The tensioned STL immediately amplified that tremor and violently reflected it back upward into his skeletal structure. To simply stand still on this apparatus required his central nervous system to fire thousands of rapid microscopic corrective signals every second to the stabilizing muscles in his ankles, knees, and core, just to prevent the wire from violently bucking him off. Most wire walkers of the era mitigated this terrifying kinetic instability by utilizing a heavy balancing pole, a pole sometimes weighing up to 40 pounds and extending 20 feet across, artificially lowers the performer's center of gravity and drastically increases their rotational inertia. It acts as a mechanical dampener, slowing down the side-to-side sway and giving the human brain vital fractions of a second to correct a misstep. Coliano entirely rejected the balancing pole. He stepped onto to the one-ton tension wire, armed with nothing but his own unassisted anatomy. He deliberately removed the only mechanical safety dampener available to him. This decision alone elevated his act from a dangerous performance to a nightly flirtation with catastrophic trauma. But simply walking the wire without a pole was not enough to secure his position in the brutal economy of the circus. To dominate the industry, he had to execute an act of biomechanical insanity, the forward somersault on the wire. When an acrobat executes a backward somersault on a wire, the physics and the anatomy work in tandem with the visual cortex. As the performer leaps and throws their head backwards to initiate the rotation, their eyes remain locked onto the wire beneath them for the maximum possible duration. Even as they invert, their visual field sweeps across the ceiling and quickly reacquires the wire as they come around. They can spot their landing. Their brain receives continuous visual data, allowing them to make microscopic spatial al adjustments to their legs before their feet make contact with the steel. The forward somersault operates on an entire

0: entirely different, highly hostile set of physical parameters. It requires the performer to execute what is clinically known as a blind landing. He stands 30 feet above the ground. He initiates the movement by violently throwing his upper torso forward and downward, simultaneously driving his hips up and over his center of mass. The very first anatomical requirement of this rotation is to tuck the chin tightly to the chest to ensure the head clears the wire. In the exact millisecond his chin tucks, his visual connection to his environment is violently severed. As his body rotates forward, his eyes are forced to look at the sawdust floor 30 feet below, moving past his field of vision in a rapid disorienting blur. He completely loses visual contact with the 5/8-inch steel cable. He is hurling his mass through the air, executing a 360-degree rotation, utterly blind to his target. During this rotation, his sensory organs are thrown into absolute chaos. The vestibular system, located in the inner ear, is responsible for spatial orientation and maintaining balance. It relies on the fluid within the semicircular canals to tell the brain which way is up. When Coliano threw himself into a rapid forward spin, that fluid was subjected to severe centrifugal force, essentially scrambling the data being sent to his brain. He was visually blind, and his internal gyroscope was deliberately overwhelmed. To survive the blind landing, Coliano had to rely exclusively on a highly refined physiological mechanism called proprioception. Proprioception is the central nervous system's subconscious awareness of the position and movement of the body in space, utilizing mechanoreceptors located in the muscles, tendons, and joints. As he spun blindly through the air, his brain had to calculate his exact altitude, the velocity of his rotation, and the precise geometric angle of his lower limbs, entirely without visual confirmation. He had to uncoil his body from the tuck based on nothing but an internal, silent, biological clock. If he extended his legs a fraction of a second too early, his feet would strike the wire at a rigid angle, transferring the kinetic shock directly up his tibia and shattering his knee joints. If he uncoiled a fraction of a second too late, his feet would miss the wire entirely. He had to pinpoint a target no wider than a man's thumb in midair while blind, relying entirely on the physical sensation of his leather-soled shoes brushing against the steel to know he had survived. Coliano performed his final professional engagement in Honolulu, Hawaii. There was no grand farewell tour. There were no massive press write-ups celebrating the retirement of the greatest wire walker of the 20th century. The man who had redefined the physics of human balance, the man who had successfully executed the most dangerous, high-stakes act of racial passing in modern history, simply stepped off the wire for the last time. His final performance went almost entirely unnoticed. The arena was likely half empty. The applause was polite, scattered, and indifferent. When his feet touched the solid ground, the transition was absolute. He unlaced his shoes, packed away the matador costume, and the machine instantly erased him from its collective memory. He maintained his psychological bunker by subjecting his physical body to decades of severe mechanical trauma. He executed blind landings on a tensioned wire until his cartilage ground to dust and his eyes clouded over. He traded his heritage and his anatomical integrity for a temporary elevated sanctuary. Gravity didn't break Coliano. Society did. He survived the lethal tension of the wire, only to be crushed by the silent, agonizing weight of his own disguise. When he finally stepped off the tightrope in Honolulu, the machine had extracted every ounce of his utility. It left behind a man who had sacrificed his true self for an illusion, only for the industry to simply turn off the lights and walk away.
1: As we uncover the world of the Kalinos, we discover not just a story about performers, but a portrait of a family whose lives were shaped by the magic of the stage and the enduring power of storytelling. In later decades, Conn's legacy has been re-examined and reclaimed, with greater recognition of his Indigenous heritage and the cultural significance of his achievements. Today, Kalino is remembered not only for his extraordinary skill and showmanship, but also as part of a wider story of Indigenous resilience, visibility and survival within global entertainment. Through the 1920s, 30s, 40s and 50s, the Kalino family achieved what few performers had done before, creating acts that amazed audiences and pushing the boundaries of what was thought possible. Their story is not just about circus. It's about a family whose courage, creativity and determination transformed their lives into a lasting legacy. Conn Kalino passed away in 1973 at his home in Miami, Florida, aged 73, with Winnie later returning to Australia, where she passed away in Sydney in 1986. Well, that's all from me today. I'm Maggie Morgan, and you've been listening to Meet Me at the Movies. This program was produced in the studios of 2RRR Sydney and is being heard across Australia on the Community Radio Network. So until we meet at the movies next time, be kind to one another.

Walk the wire in the Big Apple. I've played Berlin, London, Rome. Gone from Lismore

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1: I'm Mark Dransfield. Small businesses and individuals hit by last week's Telstra outage can now apply for compensation to cover their losses. Complaints must provide strict proof of lost revenue, including invoices and booking records, before the telco will approve any payouts. Lawyer Paul McGurr says the provider should be taking the lead on reaching out to affected users.
2: I just hope Telstra take a proactive view of this and actually contact their customers first, as opposed to waiting for them to lodge claims. And then, of course, Telstra have reserved their right to make contact to try and scrutinise that.
1: The Prime Minister has outlined a suite of new measures to regulate the growth of artificial intelligence. AI companies will be banned from using the work of Australian creatives to train their models, while data centres will be legally required to underwrite new power supply and limit their water usage. But Deputy Liberal Leader Jane Hume warns tying the sector in red tape will hurt the economy.
3: If Labor overregulates this sector, if it allows unions to have a right of veto as to whether private sector companies can adopt new technologies, well, we will be left behind. And it will be the next generation that pays a price for that.
1: Police are searching Sydney for whoever pulled the trigger and killed a man in the city's northwest. Jefferson Shaw has the latest.
4: Officers were called to Carlingford shortly after 7 this morning. A man in his 30s was found with multiple gunshot wounds in a car at a North Rocks Road address, but he couldn't be saved. Acting Superintendent Michael Marinillo says they don't believe it's a random attack.
5: That we can reassure the public that there is no ongoing threat.
4: He says the deceased man is known to officers and that those at home at the time of the shooting are assisting with inquiries. Jefferson Shaw, Castle Hill Police Station.
1: CSIRO testing has determined a dead seabird in Western Australia was infected with the H5 strain of bird flu. The petrel found north of Perth is the 14th confirmed or presumed case of the disease in Australia so far. No cases have yet been detected in agricultural poultry. Researchers say a new drug candidate is showing promise as a future treatment for malaria patients. The medicine targets the parasite which causes the disease in a new way. QIMR Burghofer's Bridget Barber says it's important that new drugs are being developed due to emerging resistance.
6: It's a drug that acts in a new way to other anti-malarial drugs. And we tested it in healthy volunteers in Brisbane.
1: Overseas now, and the fossilised remains of a Tyrannosaurus rex have been sold at auction in New York for just over $50 million, a new record. The BBC's Esme Stallard says the 67-million-year-old dinosaur is one of the biggest and most complete ever discovered.
7: It was initially valued at $30 million, but Gus, as the T-Rex has been affectionately named, went for much more after a bidding battle that lasted over 10 minutes. Cassandra Hatton, worldwide head of natural history at Sotheby's, said the price reflected the time to excavate and reconstruct the specimen and its quality. Standing at 12.5 feet tall and with more than 60% of the bones recovered, it is one of the most complete specimens of its kind.
1: The BBC's Esme Stallard. This is AIR News. The West Tigers are refusing to concede defeat in their bid to end the club's 15-year finals drought. Amid the Jerome Luai contract saga, the Tigers have crashed out of the top eight, winning just two of their past 10 games. Ahead of a crunch clash with the Bulldogs, coach Benji Marshall says they'll keep fighting.
8: According to everyone, we're done, like, and dusted our season, well, you guys. But one thing I know about our group and myself as a coach is that we will not surrender. Like, we ain't going to throw in the towel and give up.
1: Turning to AFL, and George Hewitt is no guarantee to play against the Pies on Saturday night. The Blues midfielder is continuing to recover from a back injury. European champion Spain have reached the World Cup final for just the second time with a 2-0 win over France. The 2010 winners will play the victor of tomorrow morning's battle between England and Argentina. And world number one golfer Scotty Scheffler is not short of confidence despite missing his first cut in nearly 4 years. The American will defend his crown at the British Open at Royal Birkdale just days after going home early at the Scottish Open. He says he's made use of the extra days of preparation.
9: On Saturday, I went over to the gym, worked out, and then we traveled down here in the afternoon and got settled into the house. I played 18 on Sunday, played 9 holes yesterday and today, so getting used to the golf course.
1: Australian Independent Radio News. For

Hello and welcome to the National Community Radio Folk Show. I'm Jane Bauer, coming to you from the studios of Radio Adelaide in South Australia, Kaurna country. Well, if you're a regular listener, you'll know that the Tuck Shop Ladies are one of my favourite duets, Australian singer-songwriters Rosie Burgess and Sam Lowes. And whenever I see any of their work on the AMRAP catalogue, I download it and play it for you. And this is the latest, U-Haul.

originally put out when John Schumann was in Red Gum, and there's a reference to Red Gum in that song as well. That was John Schumann and the Vagabond Crew with a more later version of I've Been to Bali Too. And I started off the program with Rosie Burgess and Sam Lowes, who are the Tuck Shop Ladies, with You Haul. Both songs, a little bit tongue-in-cheek, kind of my favourite songs, I think. And this one's a fun one too. This is Kizzy Davies, who is Possum, the performer Possum. This is from an album which she calls a fish and chip shop concept album called Painesville Seafoods. She's from Melbourne. And the song I'm going to play is Sorry About My Child.

The first of those two tracks was Sorry About My Child, performed by Kizzy Davey, who is Possum, from Painesville Seafood's album. And then I played Steel City Sue from Newcastle, from her Red Zone album, and her name is Sue Morley. That song, Island in a River, is a new setting for the Dorothy Hewitt poem, which restores, and I'm reading her notes, a gritty missing verse and lends a darker feel to the early Depression era BHP in Newcastle. And it also reinstates the original subject of the song, beloved by Newcastle activist Vera Deakin, she says. And I'm going to play another of Sue's tracks from The Red Zone. In fact, it's the title track, because I just think she's doing some amazing work for the benefit of the planet, and her musicianship is absolutely fantastic. So The Red Zone is a story folk song about people stuck in unsellable land contaminated by chemicals near the Williamstown RAF base north of Newcastle. And this issue just keeps escalating and has hit the headlines again. So, Steel City Sue.

One Francis McNamara and a hail from Cashel Town. As a convict and a poet, I've come to some renown for the breaking of a window and the stealing of some cloth, transported from my homeland and there was left to rot. Was on the ship Eliza, I left old Erin's Isle with other petty criminals and the rank and file. For 7 years hard labour they said I'd have to stay. There is no other place on earth that's quite like Botany Bay. I'll take one for Erin Island and one for tyranny.

beach in Sydney town, I was put on the chain gang. Endured my share of lashing sand, the treadmill's awful stand. Spent time in the Phoenix and cockatoo as well. Shared my recollections in a convict's tour of hell. From Kerala Strand, then Newcastle, to work upon the mines. Refusing to work underground, they extended out my time. For escaping with four others who tried to make a stand, was sentenced to another 10 in Van Diemen's Land. I'll take one for Aran Island and one for tyranny, one for my aged parents and one for bigotry, one for my education and one for liberty.

Bottle's almost empty, my time has almost come. When not a mortal trace remains, my poems will live on. Recited by the campfire in extemporary, the name of Frank the poet will go down in history.

That song was written and performed by Dave Norman, who also goes by the name of Dingo Dave. He's from Mango Hill near Brisbane. And it's about Francis McNamara, who was also known as Frank the Poet, who was transported from Ireland to Australia in 1832 and was quite a character. And the title of the song is Frank the Poet. And before that, it was Sue Morley, or Steel City Sue, with the song The Red Zone that she wrote from the album The Red Zone. And Steel City Sue's involved quite a bit in Folk the System as well. And I'll be playing some more of her music in the future. Well, we're going to listen to some more new music here. This is Dominic Breen. He's from Sydney. And this is just another day in the colony. And he writes that this has no answers, just asks questions.

That's five fellas from Western Australia called the Burrows Band. And that track, High Tide, is from their forthcoming album, Ozonia. And they say that they're cosmic folk rock and they're drawing from the golden age of folk rock. And they do sound like that, don't they? And before that, it was Just Another Day in the Colony. Gosh, that could have been interpreted in so many different ways, that song. That was Dominique Breen. And he's from Sydney. I already mentioned that. Okay, we're going to listen to a couple of Canadian tracks now that I had sent to me. This is Satellite Birdhouse and the track Lady in the Moon. They're a folk duo, Stacey Dubois and Troy Huizinga. They're multi-award-winning in Canada and they're generally play infectious, playful music, but also some reflective.

She's 19. She's from Peterborough, Ontario in Canada. And her name is Irish Millie. And that song is called Allison from her new EP Between Then and Now and is dedicated to her fiddle teacher, her first fiddle teacher, Sally Perry. And before that, it was Satellite Birdhouse, Stacey Dubois and Roy Huizenga, We're the Lady in the Moon. And I love this. I think it's really easy to listen to. Okay, you're listening to The Folk Show across the National Community Radio Network. My name's Jane Bauer, and thank you for tuning in wherever you are in Australia. Please tune in again next week on the same station at the same time. I'm going to keep going. This is my new favourite US singer-songwriter, Kazi Blanton. I played some of her music a couple of weeks ago on the program, and this is from her Red Volume 2, and it's called The Future.

0: Two female performers there from the USA. That was Sarah Jeruse with Ring Them Bells, and it's from a Putumayo Presents album, Acoustic Cafe. And before that, it was Cassie Blanton with Future. Well, we're going to stay with the US. I had a request to play some Holly Near and Ronnie Gilbert, both amazing singers from the US. And Holly Near, singer-songwriter, been going strong for a long time. And Ronnie Gilbert was in the Weavers with Pete Seeger. This is from their album Lifeline, and it's the Huddy Ledbetter or Leadbelly song, Irene Goodnight.
1: We had a wonderful time, Holly and Jeff and I, choosing songs for this concert tour. Holly played me songs and blew my mind, and I took out some old ones.

Holly Near and Ronnie Gilbert with Irene Goodnight from their album Lifeline. I've come to the end of the program. Hope you've enjoyed what I've chosen for you this week. I certainly enjoy playing it. Please listen to me again and the same station at the same time next week, wherever you are in Australia. If you want to contact me, you can write to me with a request, if you like, at Radio Adelaide in South Australia. My name's Jane Bauer. Until next week, look after yourself, care for your family and friends, and don't forget to carry out random acts of kindness. To take us out, this is Scottish band, the Finlay MacDonald Band, from their album Re-Echoes with Salsas. Goodbye.

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1: I'm Mark Dransfield. The federal government will make AI data centres legally required to underwrite new power supply. The Prime Minister has used a key speech to outline how the government will regulate artificial intelligence. Data centres will also have to minimise their water use and ensure energy costs are not passed on to consumers. Anthony Albanese argues Australia should encourage investment in AI, but on our terms.
2: The expansion of AI requires a physical material footprint. It needs our land and energy and computing power to operate. That means we can set the terms. We can determine AI's social licence. But we have to do it now.
1: Police are investigating where shots had been fired hours before a man was found with deadly injuries in Sydney's northwest. Officers were called to Carlingford, where they found the man inside a car. He couldn't be revived and was pronounced dead at the scene. Acting Superintendent Michael Marinello says a thorough investigation's now underway into exactly what unfolded.
3: A member of the public found him just after 7 a.m. this morning and contacted emergency services immediately.
1: A 16-year-old boy is facing court following an alleged school stabbing on Brisbane's south side. Lachlan Gray has more.
4: Police will allege just before midday yesterday the boy was involved in an altercation with a 17-year-old Logan boy in Currawatha. The 17-year-old was allegedly wounded with a small knife, causing life-threatening injuries. He was transported to the PA hospital and is in a stable condition. It will be further alleged the 16-year-old left the scene on foot prior to police arrival and was located in a vehicle at Stretton. He faces one count each of acts intended to maim, disfigure and disable and unlawful possession of weapons. It follows an incident at a Cairns school on Monday where a 15-year-old was allegedly stabbed in the abdomen by a fellow student who's been charged with acts intended to cause grievous bodily harm and is expected to face court today. Lachlan Gray, Brisbane.
1: Adelaide Crows star Josh Worrell has been reported by police after hitting a pedestrian last week. More from Kendall Brettig.
5: The crash happened on Port Road at Woodville on Friday morning as Worrell was heading to training. He took the injured 29-year-old man to hospital and waited while he was treated. Both men later reported the collision to police. Following investigations, Worrell's now been reported for aggravated driving without due care and failing to present to police within 90 minutes after a crash which resulted in injury. The Crows have put out a statement saying they're aware of the development, but as it's now the subject of legal proceedings, the club's not in a position to provide any further detail.
1: Air health news and regular exercise has been linked to a natural brain cleansing process that could stop the onset of dementia. A Melbourne study shows that physical movement reduces swelling in the brain and improves deep sleep. Researcher Dr. James Broach says working up a sweat can help support this internal filtering system.
6: What we found with this research is that exercise might act as essentially like a tune-up for the system. So what exercise is doing to the body, but also to the brain, can maybe increase the effectiveness of this waste clearance system.
1: And actor Sam Neill will be farewelled at a private service for family and friends in New Zealand. There'll be no public service or celebration of life. The actor passed away in Sydney on Monday, aged 78. He'd reportedly been battling pneumonia. This is AIR News. Nicky Winmar has been stripped of his place in the Australian Football Hall of Fame. Kiara Parker reports.
7: The AFL Commission has removed the former Saints champion after he was found guilty earlier this month of three assault charges involving violence against a woman. St Kilda has also suspended his place in the club's Hall of Fame, pending the outcome of any appeal. Commission Chair Craig Drummond says violence against women has no place in the community or the game, and while Winmar's contribution to football is acknowledged, he says the findings make his continued Hall of Fame membership inappropriate. It comes after Winmar's bronze statue at Perth's Optus Stadium was removed earlier this month. Kiara Parker reporting.
1: NRL and Broncos coach Michael Maguire has ruled out a comeback by Billy Walters in tomorrow night's clash with the Panthers. Meantime, Andrew Abdo is completing his handover to Peter Valandis on his final day as chief executive of the NRL. Spain is through to the World Cup final following a comprehensive 2-0 win against France this morning, the final whistle sparking scenes of celebration.
8: A spectacular Spanish display. Spain! Spain, the European champions, will play the World Cup final.
1: Audio thanks to SBS. The other semi-final between England and Argentina is played tomorrow morning our time. Australian Independent Radio News.
0: Before we get into our drive time program, let's have a look at the temperatures for tonight. Here in central Queensland, we've got between 6 and 13, and we certainly hope that we'll have a nice evening. And tomorrow for Thursday, mostly sunny conditions, winds southerly 15 to 25 kilometres with overnight temperatures falling to between 5 and 11 with daytime temperatures reaching the low to mid 20s.
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0: Good afternoon and welcome to Drive Time. You're with Di. We're going right up until 6 o'clock. We're going to open with the great John Farnham with Pressure Down, Mental as Anything with Rock and Roll Music, and Billy Idol with Hot in the City. That is going to take us into today's episode of I, Christopher McCauley.

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0: I, Christopher McCauley.
1: I stood at the window of Robert Ashley's apartment. Somewhere in the distance, a clock began chiming the hour of midnight. The door opened behind me and I turned. Ashley stood motionless in the doorway, the strips of plaster on his face attesting to the beating I'd given him earlier.
2: Have you come to finish the job, McCauley?
1: Just tell me where Brenda is, that's all I want to know.
2: Am I to be held accountable for her movements as well as Toff's?
1: She phoned you here this evening.
2: What of it? Lots of people phoned me.
1: What did she want?
2: It was a personal matter.
1: You left the apartment immediately after she called.
2: You seem to be well informed.
1: Dinah Whiting told me.
2: Ah, poor Dinah. Yes, I quite forgot about her. Is she still here?
1: She got tired of waiting. She left about half an hour ago. Never mind her. It's Brenda I'm concerned about. Where is she?
2: I've no idea.
1: You were with her this evening. She went to meet you.
2: At her own suggestion.
1: So where is she now?
2: I left her some 2 hours ago, outside the Normandy Hotel. Where she went from there, I wouldn't know.
1: If you left her 2 hours ago, why did it take you so long to get back?
2: Stopped off for a few drinks at the club. Well, you can check there if you don't believe me.
1: Why did Brenda phone you?
2: Well, she said she had an urgent matter to discuss with me. I agreed to meet her, which I did, at the Normandy.
1: And what was the urgent matter?
2: Well, she seemed to be of the opinion that I was using her to make things uncomfortable for you. She begged me to desist. It would appear you finally won her over, Mr. McCauley. She spoke of you with genuine affection.
1: At what time did you leave her?
2: Somewhere about 10.
1: You left her outside the Normandy?
2: Well, naturally, I didn't just leave her there. I put her in a cab. But I didn't hear what instructions she gave the driver.
1: Did she have anything to drink when you were with her?
2: No, not when I was with her.
1: Do you mind if I make a phone call?
2: Oh, not at all. Go right ahead.
1: I phoned Anne. Brenda hadn't returned to the flat, and there'd been no word from her. And then I phoned the house, and Rose answered.
3: Hello?
1: Oh, it's Chris, Rose. Have you heard anything of Brenda?
3: No, nothing. Where are you?
1: At Robert Ashley's apartment. He says he was with her earlier, but he left her outside the Normandy at 10 o'clock.
3: Have you checked to see if she's back at the flat?
1: She isn't. Anne's heard nothing either.
3: Is Ashley with you now?
1: Yes.
3: Don't do anything stupid, Chris. Things are bad enough already.
1: She has to be found, Rose. And I'm going to find her if I have to comb Sydney.
2: Sydney's a big town, Mr. McCauley.
1: Yes. So we'd better get started, hadn't we?
2: We?
1: You're coming with me.
2: Oh, well, much as I'd like to oblige, I'm
1: afraid... Let's go.
2: Go where?
1: We'll start at the Normandy. He offered me no further argument and meekly followed me downstairs to my car. At the Normandy, the receptionist on duty, who knew Ashley by sight, verified the fact that he'd been there earlier with a woman answering Brenda's description. She also verified the approximate time they'd left. The doorman, who'd been on duty at the time, had quarters on the premises. He, in turn, verified the fact that Ashley and the woman in question had parted company outside the hotel and that she'd driven away in a cab.
2: Well, I do hope you're satisfied now, Mr. McCauley.
1: I'll be satisfied when I've found Brenda.
2: She could be anywhere. You don't even know
1: where... There's a taxi rank at the corner. The cab she took probably came from there. And there was only one cab operating. The driver couldn't help me. He hadn't collected a fare from the Normandy that night. He suggested I return in the morning when the other drivers were back on duty. The trail had come to an end, temporarily at least.
2: May I ask where we're headed now?
1: I'll drop you off at your apartment.
2: That's awfully kind of you.
1: You just better hope to heaven she's all right, Ashley. Because if she isn't, if she's come to any harm through you, you'll answer for it.
4: Chris.
1: Oh, get me a drink, Anne. Just get me a drink.
4: I gather you have no news.
1: No.
4: Where have you been?
1: As far as I can go. Tonight, anyway. Now, she left Ashley outside the Normandy and took a cab somewhere. That much I verified. But where she went or what transpired between her and Ashley beforehand...
4: Your wife called a little while ago.
1: Called here?
4: To know if I'd heard from you. She said if I did, to have you ring her.
1: Mm.
4: I'll get you a drink.
3: Hello?
1: Oh, Rose, did you want me?
3: Mr. Grayson's been trying to reach you. Apparently it was Toff the police picked up in Goulburn. They brought him back.
1: Where are they holding him?
3: Well, Grayson just said they brought him back.
1: Oh, and I'll check with him.
3: What of Brenda?
1: Nothing further, but don't worry, I'll find her.
3: Will you be coming back here?
1: Oh, expect me when you see me. You might as well go to bed, Rose. No point in sitting up all night.
3: Call me if you hear anything.
1: I will.
4: Here we are.
1: Oh, thanks. Oh, I needed that. The police have Toff. He was arrested in Goulburn driving a stolen car.

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3: We're going to listen to 1927 with If I Could, and that will take us into today's community diary. On the other side, Goanna with Solid Rock, James Rain with Hammerhead, and Wawa Nee with Stimulation.

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And that was the popular group called Uncanny X-Men with 50 Years. The Fine Young Cannibals are up next with She Drives Me Crazy, and then the Marmalade with Oobla Dee, Oobla Da. And we'll make it three in a row with Young Generation with the question, why?

0: 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There's a range of merchandise that you can order from Are You Okay to let people in your workplace or community know that you support the Are You Okay message. And there are also free guides that can help you to start meaningful conversations with those around you. We caught up with Lindy Hodgson from Are You Okay to find out more.
1: All of our guides are super popular. I mean, we do have guides that sort of geared towards sporting communities, the elderly, but mostly our rural and remote community guides are super, super popular. 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
1: I'm Alan Baskin. The federal opposition believes too much red tape and bureaucracy around AI could stifle investment and innovation. The Prime Minister has outlined a set of national standards to regulate the growth of artificial intelligence. An Office of AI will be established in the PM's department to ensure there is a unified approach to the technology. But Liberal leader Angus Taylor doesn't think such an approach would benefit the Australian people.
2: What he's announced is an office in an office, inside his own office. He's going to have another office. I mean, honestly, the answer to this is not more bureaucracy. The trouble with this Prime Minister and this government is the answer to every problem is always more bureaucracy.
1: Drivers are being urged to top up their fuel tanks as Middle East tensions threaten another price spike. The risk of higher costs is growing as global crude markets surge, while the government's 16-cent fuel tax concession is set to end next month. Money expert Joel Gibson says acting early is the best way to save.
3: The important thing is, I think, to fill up sooner rather than later at the moment, because the trend is up, up, up. We're not talking about the sort of prices we saw back in March. No need to panic and panic buy, but we are talking about prices over $2 again if this trend continues and if there's no resolution to what's happening in the Middle East.
1: There are calls for domestic violence prevention to start in schoolyards and locker rooms across the country. Chloe Affleck has details.
4: Lavanya Chapa, Yana Armstrong, 13-year-old Layla Jeffrey and a 17-year-old Yungul girl from the Northern Territory. These are the four Australian women killed in just 4 days, all allegedly by men known to them. 27 women have been killed in domestic violence incidents this year alone. Queensland budget papers reveal $38 million in domestic and family violence prevention funding has been cut compared to last year. Shadow Minister for Women Shannon Fentiman says prevention needs to start in schoolyards and locker rooms.
5: We have to be identifying those boys who can't regulate their emotions.
4: Ms. Fentiman says a culture of toxic masculinity is preventing young men from reaching out for help. Chloe Affleck reporting.
1: And if you or someone you know is looking for support, you can contact Men's Line on 1300 789 978 or 1-800-RESPECT on 1-800-737-732. Fresh figures show RSV cases have overtaken influenza and COVID for the first time. Mark Dransfield reports.
6: Australia's already recorded more than 83,000 cases of RSV this year. The Immunisation Foundation of Australia report shows about 722,000 Australians aged over 75 received their free RSV jab, while 1.75 million in the same group got the flu shot. IFA Executive Director Catherine Hughes says there's a clear vaccine coverage gap.
7: People who want to protect themselves at winter time but haven't taken all the steps and RSV vaccine is a really important thing to protect from serious RSV and pneumonia.
1: And new childhood vaccination data shows Australia sits below the average coverage rate achieved by other high-income nations. National measles coverage was 91% last year, 3 points lower than in 2019. This is AIR News. Broncos coach Michael Maguire has sent a warning to the rest of the NRL ahead of this week's clash with the Panthers. Boosted by the return of a host of stars from injury and origin duty, the defending premiers will field their strongest side of the season. Despite being on an 8-match losing streak, Maguire's talking tough.
8: If they play to their capabilities, well, they'll definitely put a fright across a fair few that are in front of us.
1: Zach Lomax has reportedly rejected a return to the NRL with the Melbourne Storm, instead honouring his deal with Super Rugby Club Western Force. St Kilda great Nicky Winmar has been removed from the Australian Football Hall of Fame after being found guilty of assaulting a woman. AFL Commission Chair Craig Drummond says membership carries an expectation to uphold the standards and values worthy of that recognition. St Kilda coach Ross Lyon says he's still hopeful Max King will make his long-awaited return from injury next weekend.
9: He's hit his milestones and he's back to his 23 running. So we've never been more optimistic. But one of my great senior assistants, Tony Elshaw, that worked with the great Dennis Pagan, said to me, Ross, no close-ended statements. they just get you into trouble. So no close-ended statement. We'll just assess him as he comes.
1: Australian Independent Radio News.
0: Before we get into our drive time program, let's have a look at the temperatures for tonight. Here in central Queensland, we've got between 6 and 13, and we certainly hope that we'll have a nice evening. And tomorrow for Thursday, mostly sunny conditions, winds southerly, 15 to 25 kilometres with overnight temperatures falling to between 5 and 11, with daytime temperatures reaching the low to mid-20s.
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0: Welcome now to the second hour of our program here. Let's go with the executives with My Aim Is to Please You, Sir Cliff Richard with Don't Talk to Him, and the Tramps with Disco Inferno. That is going to take us into today's episode of A Judgment for Julia.

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0: A Judgment for Julia. A story of the law and a woman.

0: Dr. Harrison's news about Emily brought home to me the note of tragedy which lay behind Julia's inheritance claim hearing. Emily had been a helpless victim of the queer admixture of love and hate in Mrs. Marsh's twisted mind. Now, as a result of Doc Harden's ill treatment of her, she might never recover. At the city hospital, Dr. Harrison said to me,
1: I feel personally responsible for Emily's condition, John. I've taken this whole matter far too lightly.
0: There's no way of finding out just what Harden did to Emily before he died.
1: No, none at all. We can only guess. My colleague, Dr. Myler, is a very capable man. He agrees with me that we can only speculate. My guess is that Harden practiced some kind of radical hypnosis on Emily, but that's only a guess.
0: I can't say how sorry I am. Is there anything we can do?
1: No, John, no. It's up to Marla and myself and the staff here at St. Luke's. Now, just a minute, John. I'd better answer.
0: Yes, of course.
1: Yes, psychiatric clinic here. Yes. Yes, this is Dr. Harrison speaking. No, most certainly not. No one is to see Emily Andrews. No one at all. No, Dr. Marla isn't here, but he agrees with me about this. Yeah, I see. I'll come down. Show them into the surgery. Mm-hmm. Yes, thank you. Yes, I'll be there in a few minutes. Well, I might have realized this would happen.
0: Somebody wants to see Emily. Who is it? Mrs. Marsh?
1: Yes, Victoria and that lawyer of hers. John, look, I think you can help me.
0: Certainly.
1: Now, I've been into this before. You did assure me that Victoria Marsh had no claim on Emily now that she's over 21.
0: That's right.
1: And come with me to see Victoria Marsh and Granger. I'm not in any mood to take their nonsense quietly. Victoria obviously intends to make trouble over Emily's treatment.
0: She can't do that.
1: Well, if you'll come with me.
0: Yes, of course.
1: Come along, then. We'd better go down and see them and get it over and done with. I only hope I'll be able to keep my temper, that's all.
2: James, you had no right to take Emily from Marston Hospital and bring her here without notifying me.
1: Emily is over age, Victoria. Her husband has given his permission.
2: Her husband?
0: Mrs. Marsh, Dr. Harrison has acted in Emily's best interest.
2: You'll be quiet, Justin. I've had enough of you.
1: Victoria, what John says is perfectly true. I'm doing my best to see Emily gets the best possible treatment. Now, if you intend to make an issue of
2: it. I do intend to make an issue of it. Indeed, I do. I've raised Emily as my own daughter. Now you presume to treat me as a complete stranger.
1: There's no question of that at all.
2: Then why wasn't I even informed that she was here?
1: I've had no time to inform anybody. Emily is in a very serious condition. I have to give every moment of my time to her treatment.
2: That doesn't satisfy me.
1: Victoria, I don't care what satisfies you.
3: Ah, there, Doctor. Now, that's just the point. There's a typical example of your attitude. You won't even consider Mrs. Marsh.
1: By
3: right.
1: Heaven, Granger,
0: Doctor, let me handle this.
1: All right, John.
0: Mrs. Marsh, the doctor regrets you were not told, but that's beside the point. You have no legal right to interfere. Emily is over age and a married woman.
2: She is still my ward. I will not have this man treating her. He's in league with Julia. I want another opinion.
3: Doctor, I suggest you conform with Mrs. Marsh's wishes and transfer Emily to the care of another psychiatrist whom we shall nominate. He's a reputable man.
1: There's no finer man in this country than Heinrich Mahler at this hospital. I'll not agree to any change. It could be dangerous. Disastrous.
2: See? He is in league with Julia. This is a deliberate plot.
1: Oh, don't be absurd, Victoria. Of all hysterical nonsense.
3: Well, let me warn you, Doctor. And this isn't hysterical nonsense. Your medical evidence against Mrs. Marsh has been categorically refuted by another doctor. We shall ask the court to have Emily taken out of your care, in the interest of her appearing as a witness.
1: You're forgetting one thing, Mr. Granger. Emily is not in my care. She's in the care of Dr. Heinrich Mahler, who is a psychiatrist of world reputation.
0: Take no notice of him, Doctor. This is just a typical piece of bluff.
3: We'll see about that.
2: I don't care what Mr. Granger does, James, but I will not let you do as you please with Emily. I shall have the care of her.
1: All right, Victoria. But I happen to care what happens to young Emily. I'll fight you tooth and nail over this. I know just how little you care about that girl.
2: How dare you say that to me?
3: Mrs. Marsh, say no more now. We'll deal with this in our own way. Come along. We'll leave now.
2: All right, Mr. Granger.
3: Good day, Doctor.
1: Good day.
3: You haven't heard the last of this, I can assure you.
1: Thank heavens, that's over.
0: Yes. Well, they were just sounding you out. They both know that if Emily recovers and give evidence in court, it will wreck their whole case and mean a prison sentence for Granger.
1: Oh, well, as long as there's nothing they can do.
0: I hope there isn't. But I'm not so sure. Well, they can't do anything legally, but that won't stop them. They'll do their best to get control of Emily before she can appear in court.

0: Emily's presence in the city, seriously ill as she was, constituted a threat to Granger and Mrs. Marsh. That night, Mrs. Marsh talked with Granger in her hotel room.
1: I must get Emily away from Dr. Harrison and that other fellow, Mr. Granger. You must realize how important it is.
2: I know how important it is, but legally we haven't got a leg to stand on.
1: Then I'll have to find another way. I must have Emily back. She's all I have left.
2: Oh, now, please, Mrs. Marsh, you spare me your maudlin hysterics, eh? You may not realize it, but we're pretty close to losing this case.
1: But we can't.
2: We can. Now, we've got to refute these suggestions Justin is making about your legal competence.
1: Oh, I don't care about that. I thought Emily was safe back in Marshton.
2: Oh, for heaven's sake, pull yourself together and think clearly, woman.
1: Oh, Mr. Granger, in pity's name. I'll answer it.
2: Yeah, all right. I've got some papers here for you to sign.
1: Very well. Hello? Hello? Who's there? Who is it? Why, that's extraordinary.
2: Hmm? Oh, what's the matter? Wrong number?
1: No, there was someone there. I could hear the background noises. It was like a railway station. But no one answered.
2: Must have realized he had the wrong number.
1: Yes, I suppose so.
2: Oh, well.
1: Wait a minute. Now, he must have rung the hotel switchboard. He couldn't ring this hotel room directly.
2: No, I don't suppose so.
1: Mr. Granger, that isn't the first time that's happened.
2: Huh? What do you mean?
1: This morning, the same thing happened. The phone rang. I picked it up. I heard sounds like street noises. But no one answered.
2: Ah, just a coincidence.
1: Yes, I suppose that could be. I'm so dreadfully upset. Mr. Granger, look.
2: Oh, what is it?
1: There, under the door. Someone's putting a letter under the door.
2: Oh, for heaven's sake, what's so terrifying about that? Oh, I'll see who it is. Hmm. Oh, that's extraordinary. Yeah, he must have moved pretty quickly, not a sign of him.
1: Mr. Granger, I'm a little frightened by this.
2: Oh, nonsense. Just a note from the hotel desk clerk, I expect. I'll open the letter, see what it's all about. Good heavens.
1: What is it?
2: Can't be.
1: Show that to me.
2: No. You
1: give it to me. No.
2: Now, Mrs. Marsh.
1: Where did it come from? It's one of the pages from David's secret diary.

Victoria Marsh looks horrified at the page in her hand, and Granger, too, is disturbed. Next, we will learn more of these strange happenings in Mrs. Marsh's hotel room when John Justin continues the story of his fight for a judgment for Julia.

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Beatles, We Do For Love. While Cherry is up next with Play That Funky Music, Callum Scott, Dancing On My Own, and The Angels with No Secrets.

0: Coming up for you now is the Australian Independent News.
1: I'm Alan Baskin. The federal government will make AI data centres legally required to underwrite new power supply. The Prime Minister has used a key speech to outline how the government will regulate artificial intelligence. Data centres will also have to minimise their water use and ensure energy costs are not passed on to consumers. Anthony Albanese argues Australia should encourage investment in artificial intelligence, but on our terms.
2: The expansion of AI requires a physical material footprint. It needs our land and energy and computing power to operate. That means we can set the terms, we can determine AI's social licence, but we have to do it now.
1: Federal police in Sydney have seized more than half a tonne of cocaine found in a shipment bound for Melbourne. Chris McCarthy with that story.
3: Border Force officers uncovered the drugs inside a shipping container at Port Botany on Monday. The 14 duffel bags they found are estimated to be worth more than $400 million. The container arrived from Texas via Panama and was bound for Melbourne before it was intercepted. Federal police have now seized the drugs but are yet to determine the criminal syndicate behind the shipment, with investigators now urging anyone with information about the foiled import to come forward. Chris McCarthy, Sydney.
1: A leading advocate against domestic violence is urging young men to take responsibility for their actions and emotions to ensure women's safety. Domestic and family violence prevention has been thrust back into the spotlight after the deaths of four Australian women and girls in 4 days, allegedly killed by men known to them. Tarang Chola, who lost his sister to domestic violence in 2015, says education is a must.
4: Help them understand those ideas of shame and their sense of self and masculinity, that it's not tied up in these other things, that they've got inherent value on their own and they need to sort themselves out, because women, girls, kids, those who are vulnerable in our community can't pay the price of our own inaction.
1: Western Australia has recorded another presumed positive case of H5 avian influenza. It takes nationwide cases to 14. And New Zealand has recorded its first case of the deadly H5 bird flu. A dead seabird returned a positive result after being found on a Wellington beach. Regular exercise has been linked to a natural brain cleaning process that could stop the onset of dementia. A Melbourne study shows physical movement reduces swelling in the brain and improves deep sleep. Researcher Dr. James Broich says working up a sweat can help support this internal filtering system.
5: What we found with this research is that exercise might act as essentially like a tune-up for the system. So what exercise is doing to the body, but also to the brain, can maybe increase the effectiveness of this waste clearance system.
1: The death toll from a pub fire in Bangkok has passed 30. Investigators suspect an electrical short circuit sparked the explosion, which trapped crowds inside the venue. To the Australian share market, the All Ords has closed up 33 points at 9.034. One Australian dollar was buying 69.88 US cents. This is AIR News. Former AFL player Nicky Winmar will be removed from the Australian Football Hall of Fame effective immediately. It comes after he was found guilty of 3 assault charges. Fremantle defender Carl Warner has dismissed the idea coach Justin Longmuir will start resting players in their run-up to finals. He says that's not the club's style.
6: I don't think so. I don't think that's something we've sort of been about as a football club. I mean, I don't necessarily know exactly what he's going to do, but I sort of feel like, you know, we're quite a young, fit group, and I think everyone in the team's sort of on the same page that if you're fit and healthy, you really want to play.
1: Collingwood star Nick Dacos says he's not paying attention to the persistent trade talks that have followed him throughout the year. He's told AFL media he hasn't heard from Gold Coast personally amid the club's efforts to gauge his interest in a move. Broncos coach Michael Maguire has sent a warning to the rest of the NRL ahead of this week's clash with the Panthers, boosted by the return of a host of stars from injury and origin duty. The defending premiers will field their strongest side of the season. Travis Pastrana has become just the third Australian to appear in an MLB All-Star game, his American League team winning 4-0. LIV golfer John Rahm is the latest high-profile player to support the idea of a major being played in Australia. Australian Independent Radio News. For why?

0: 2 weeks at number 3 on Billboard for the Liverpool group, and Love Potion number 9.
1: Andy Williams.
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0: Andy Williams making a number 5 hit in the UK from 1968.
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2: 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James Barrington. Making you feel good.
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0: With songwriter George Harrison coming into maturity from the White Album, Whilst My Guitar Gently Weeps.

0: pure genius.
1: They never fail to impress, do they? The Beatles and Whilst My Guitar Gently Weeps.
2: For 16 years, ever since the Hiss case, you've had a lot of fun. You've had an opportunity to attack me, and I think I've given as good as I've taken. I leave you gentlemen now, and you will now write it, you will interpret it, that's your right. But as I leave you, I want you to know, just think how much you're going to be missing. You don't have Nixon to kick around anymore. Mama.

0: It would be a few more years before Richard Nixon was living in shame. That's the Supremes, a number 10 hit from 1964.
1: The 60s. Rocked around the clock.
0: Time to float down the Mersey with the Searchers.

0: That's the Liverpool group The Searchers and their number 35 hit from 1964.
1: Well, I was questioned by a judge. However, I protested at that time that I was not allowed legal representation.
2: Did you kill the president?
1: No, I've not been charged with that. In fact, nobody has said that to me yet. The first thing I heard about it was when the newspaper reporters in the hall asked me that question.
3: You have been.
4: Nobody said what?
1: Sir?
3: You have been.
4: Nobody said what?
5: She

A shocked Lee Harvey Oswald finds he's been charged with the murder of JFK. And a number one Billboard hit from 1967, The Rolling Stones and Ruby Tuesday.

0: He was born in Hartford, Connecticut, Gene Pitney, and his number 7 hit from 1960.
1: Hi, this is Aaron. You're tuned into Community Radio 4YOU here in the Rockhampton, right on the Tropic of Capricorn.

0: That's the UK group Amen Corner, number one from 1969.
1: I would remind you that extremism in the defense of liberty is no vice. And let me remind you also that moderation in the pursuit of justice is no virtue.

0: born in New Orleans, that's Aaron Neville, a number two hit from 1966. And Tell It Like It Is.
1: 1966, number one.
0: With the Canadian US group The Lovin' Spoonful, Summer in the City.

0: Formed in New York, that's The Loving Spoonful, and their only number one hit from 1966. And there you have it.
1: The state will self-destruct in 5 seconds.
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See you!

0: Well, hello again and welcome to another flashback to the 60s. 10 magnificent years, it changed all our lives. From Liverpool to Los Angeles, from the Beatles to the Beach Boys, you'll hear it all and more. And on today's program...
1: Your mission, Jim, should you decide to accept it.
0: Well, we will, and we'll visit Mission Impossible. You won't have Nixon to kick around anymore. And Barry Goldwater talks about extremism. Now, here's the mummers and the poppers.
2: It don't mean a thing if it ain't got that swing.

0: It features Mama Cass, the Mamas and the Papas, a number 5 hit from 1966.
1: Jackie DeShannon.
0: Now here's the song made famous by the Searchers, Jackie DeShannon and Needles and

0: Each week, Mission Impossible had us glued to our TV sets. The incredible storylines were created by Bruce Geller. The cast was carefully chosen, which gelled with the audience. Here's the star of the show, Peter Graves.
1: It was so well done, and I have never had a better experience of the whole major cast being absolutely right for each role, and the role fitting that actor or actress as well. Yeah, they were terrific. And then Bruce Geller, the producer and creator who thought the whole thing up, was a brilliant man. And he really cared about it, and he hired people to produce and direct the show and write it who understood what he felt about this this crazy backward acrostic puzzle. You know, you really had to start from the end of an episode. I did when I read a script and said, now where do we end up in this crazy thing, and how are we going to get there? Wow, this is ingenious. And that was a great part of it. They weren't just some hack stories that were, you know, churned out. They were deep in thought. And the reason I was disappointed, perhaps, in the features that they have made since then, because they were a lot of action, bang, shoot 'em up, car crashes, bombs going off and stuff. Our method of of accomplishing impossible missions came from here first. It was a thought, and wonderfully, it was a con game. Our job was to convince our opponents to do what we wanted them to, when we wanted them to, how we wanted them to, but make them think it was their idea.

0: from the movie Having a Wild Weekend. That's the deep.
1: Coming up for you now is the Australian Independent News.
2: I'm Alan Baskin. The federal opposition believes too much red tape and bureaucracy around AI could stifle investment and innovation. The Prime Minister has outlined a set of national standards to regulate the growth of artificial intelligence. An Office of AI will be established in the PM's department to ensure there is a unified approach to the technology. But Liberal leader Angus Taylor doesn't think such an approach would benefit the Australian people.
3: What he's announced is an office in an office, inside his own office. He's going to have another office. I mean, honestly, the answer to this is not more bureaucracy. The trouble with this Prime Minister and this government is the answer to every problem is always more bureaucracy.
2: Drivers are being urged to top up their fuel tanks as Middle East tensions threaten another price spike. The risk of higher costs is growing as global crude markets surge, while the government's 16-cent fuel tax concession is set to end next month. Money expert Joel Gibson says acting early is the best way to save.
4: The important thing is, I think, to fill up sooner rather than later at the moment, because the trend is up, up, up. We're not talking about the sort of prices we saw back in March. No need to panic and panic buy, but we are talking about prices over $2 again if this trend continues and if there's no resolution to what's happening in the Middle East.
2: There are calls for domestic violence prevention to start in schoolyards and locker rooms across the country. Chloe Affleck has details.
5: Lavanya Chapa, Yana Armstrong, 13-year-old Layla Jeffrey and a 17-year-old Yungul girl from the Northern Territory. These are the four Australian women killed in just 4 days, all allegedly by men known to them. 27 women have been killed in domestic violence incidents this year alone. Queensland budget papers reveal $38 million in domestic and family violence prevention funding has been cut compared to last year. Shadow Minister for Women Shannon Fentiman says prevention needs to start in schoolyards and locker rooms.
6: We have to be identifying those boys who can't regulate their emotions.
5: Ms. Fentiman says a culture of toxic masculinity is preventing young men from reaching out for help. Chloe Affleck reporting.
2: And if you or someone you know is looking for support, you can contact Men's Line on 1300 789 978 or 1800 RESPECT on 1800 737 732. Fresh figures show RSV cases have overtaken influenza and COVID for the first time. Mark Dransfield reports.
7: Australia's already recorded more than 83,000 cases of RSV this year. The Immunisation Foundation of Australia report shows about 722,000 Australians aged over 75 received their free RSV jab, while 1.75 million in the same group got the flu shot. IFA Executive Director Catherine Hughes says there's a clear vaccine coverage gap.
8: People who want to protect themselves at winter time but haven't taken all the steps and RSV vaccine is a really important thing to protect from serious RSV and pneumonia.
2: And new childhood vaccination data shows Australia sits below the average coverage rate achieved by other high-income nations. National measles coverage was 91% last year, 3 points lower than in 2019. This is AIR News. The Sydney Swans are promising to do more to avoid colliding with umpires during games. The AFL fined 3 Sydney players from last week's clash with Fremantle, charging them with careless contact with an umpire. Swan star Isaac Heaney admits they need to be better.
9: A lot of it's based off where you start, especially around the stoppage. When there's so much congestion, you just need to make sure the umpire's got a clear way out of the stoppage. And I got done on the weekend, unfortunately. It's a good learning. We need to protect them because they can't have their head on a swivel.
2: In NRL, the Broncos have confirmed Billy Walters won't be recalled for this week's clash with the Panthers, despite being named among the reserves in the team list. The hooker is aiming to return to top grade after a long recovery from a ruptured ACL. A blow for NRL expansion club, the PNG Chiefs. Recruiting target Mitch Kenny has decided to re-sign with the Panthers until the end of the 2031 NRL season. Andrew Abdo has completed his handover to Peter Volandis on his final day as chief executive of the National Rugby League. He's heading to Tennis Australia, with Volandis to act as interim executive chairman. The ICC is considering cutting the number of teams in next year's one-day World Cup down to 12. It was to be contested by 14 countries. Australian Independent Radio News.

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0: But listen here, mate, if you've been
1: to... I've been to Mori, Tari, Drillaby, Bamboo, Toowoomba, Gunnada, Carringbar, Willamaloo, Dalveen, Tambourine, Ningadine, Jindabyne, Lithgow, Casino, Brigalow, Narromine, Megalong, Wyong, Tuggerong, Wangarilla, Morilla, Okathela, Brindabella. I'm the fella who's been everywhere, man. I've been everywhere, man. Across the deserts, bare man. I've breathed the mountain air, man. Of travel, I've had my share, man. I've been everywhere.
0: Yeah, I know that, but have you been to...
1: Wollongong, Geelong, Currajong, Mullumbe, Mittagong, Molong, Grongrong, Gundawindi, Yarra Yarra, Boondara, Wollongara, Tarramurra, Gara, Gundagai, Narrabri, Toowoomba, Golgong, Adelong, Billabong, Cabramatta, Parramatta, Wongaratta, Coolangatta. What's the matter? I've been everywhere, man. I've been everywhere, man. Across the deserts, bare man. I've breathed the mountain air, man. Of travel, I've had my share, man. I've been everywhere.
0: Yeah, look, that's fine, but how about...
1: Bingo, Edelong, Dandenong, Woodenbong, Ballarat, Canberra, Moolpara, Yundam, Skunk, Flat, Cronkite, River Murray, Curry, Curry, Gurrawin, Terrigal, Stockton, Mobile, Collaroy, Narrabeen, Bendigo, Darrigo, Bangalore, Windapuri, Kirribilli, Yerrumpilly, Wallangilly. Don't be silly, I've been everywhere.

0: Okay, mate, you've been every place except one, and you don't need my help to get there.
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1: I'm Alan Baskin. The federal government will make AI data centres legally required to underwrite new power supply. The Prime Minister has used a key speech to outline how the government will regulate artificial intelligence. Data centres will also have to minimise their water use and ensure energy costs are not passed on to consumers. Anthony Albanese argues Australia should encourage investment in artificial intelligence, but on our terms.
2: The expansion of AI requires a physical material footprint. It needs our land and energy and computing power to operate. That means we can set the terms. We can determine AI's social licence. But we have to do it now.
1: Federal police in Sydney have seized more than half a tonne of cocaine found in a shipment bound for Melbourne. Chris McCarthy with that story.
3: Border Force officers uncovered the drugs inside a shipping container at Port Botany on Monday. The 14 duffel bags they found are estimated to be worth more than $400 million. The container arrived from Texas via Panama and was bound for Melbourne before it was intercepted. Federal police have now seized the drugs but are yet to determine the criminal syndicate behind the shipment, with investigators now urging anyone with information about the foiled import to come forward. Chris McCarthy, Sydney.
1: A leading advocate against domestic violence is urging young men to take responsibility for their actions and emotions to ensure women's safety. Domestic and family violence prevention has been thrust back into the spotlight after the deaths of four Australian women and girls in 4 days, allegedly killed by men known to them. Tarang Chola, who lost his sister to domestic violence in 2015, says education is a must.
4: Help them understand those ideas of shame and their sense of self and masculinity, that it's not tied up in these other things, that they've got inherent value on their own and they need to sort themselves out, because women, girls, kids, those who are vulnerable in our community can't pay the price of our own inaction.
1: Western Australia has recorded another presumed positive case of H5 avian influenza. It takes nationwide cases to 14. And New Zealand has recorded its first case of the deadly H5 bird flu. A dead seabird returned a positive result after being found on a Wellington beach. Regular exercise has been linked to a natural brain cleaning process that could stop the onset of dementia. A Melbourne study shows physical movement reduces swelling in the brain and improves deep sleep. Researcher Dr. James Broich says working up a sweat can help support this internal filtering system.
5: What we found with this research is that exercise might act as essentially like a tune-up for the system. So what exercise is doing to the body, but also to the brain, can maybe increase the effectiveness of this waste clearance system.
1: The death toll from a pub fire in Bangkok has passed 30. Investigators suspect an electrical short circuit sparked the explosion, which trapped crowds inside the venue. To the Australian share market, the All Ords has closed up 33 points at 9.034. One Australian dollar was buying 69.88 US cents. This is AIR News. Broncos coach Michael Maguire has sent a warning to the rest of the NRL ahead of this week's clash with the Panthers. Boosted by the return of a host of stars from injury and origin duty, the defending premiers will field their strongest side of the season. Despite being on an 8-match losing streak, Maguire's talking tough.
6: If they play to their capabilities, well, I'll definitely put a fright across a fair few that are in front of us.
1: Zach Lomax has reportedly rejected a return to the NRL with the Melbourne Storm, instead honouring his deal with Super Rugby Club Western Force. St Kilda great Nicky Winmar has been removed from the Australian Football Hall of Fame after being found guilty of assaulting a woman. AFL Commission Chair Craig Drummond says membership carries an expectation to uphold the standards and values worthy of that recognition. St Kilda coach Ross Lyon says he's still hopeful Max King will make his long-awaited return from injury next weekend.
7: He's hit his milestones and he's back to his 23 running. So we've never been more optimistic. But one of my great senior assistants, Tony Elshaw, that worked with the great Dennis Pagan, said to me, Ross, no close-ended statements. They just get you into trouble. So no close-ended statement. We'll just assess him as he comes.
1: Australian Independent Radio News.

Have you seen the new Frenchfield Sports Club? Become a member so you can. 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

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I can't nail a ballad like our good mate Slim. I can't play Chet Atkins' licks or find old Baz's tone.

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0: Thank you very much indeed to Joy McKean. I'd like to do one now for you, and this has been recorded for a long, long time, really. And once again, these words were penned by my old friend, Mac Cormack. And this is a true story about a mate that he had many years ago, and I feel that this one is a real slice of Australiana. We hope you like it anyway. One that he called naturally, How Will I Go With Him, Mate? This is the tale of a mate I had back in those other days. Thin as wire and just as tough and woolly and wild in his ways. When the going was rugged and really rough, he would always cheerfully state, Things are bad, but they could be worse, so we'll see how we go with it, mate. There was a time when we busted our checks in a town in the long ago now, when a big gun shearer got on the tear and he started to kick up a row. And he picked on the smallest one of our lot, and slaughter was plain to see, till our mate said, Listen, you son of a gun, come and fire a charge at me. Well, things really began to happen then, because as he picked himself out of the dust and the dirt, both eyes were the colour of slate, and he squinted a bit as he said to me, How did I go with him, mate? How did he go with him, need I tell you? Another time in the sunny state, with both of us badly bent, saddlebags empty and nothing to smoke, and between us we hadn't a cent. When we saw on a poster stuck on a wall, news of a rodeo. Well, here's our chance, he said to me, we'll be kings of the Wild West show. But he drew the worst horse there was in the draw, mean-eyed and short in the neck. As he climbed up the chute, he whispered to me, Be ready to collar the check. Collar the check, this is what really happened. As he picked himself out of the red Queensland dust, just a few yards away from the gate, he looked up at me with a lopsided grin and said, How did I go with him, mate? That's the way this fella used to be. Now this mate of mine has gone to rest the way he was destined to go, wheeling the lead of the scrubbers that broke from a camp on the overflow. As I stood by his grave on that drear winter's day with the rest of the crew and the boss, I thought of his happy-go-lucky ways, and I knew just how great was our loss. And I thought of him climbing those long golden stairs with St. Peter in charge of the gate, and I'm certain I heard his voice at my side saying, How will I go with him, mate? That's the way he used to be. Well, it's all over now, and I'm settled down away from those roving days, and the mates I had have all drifted on like bygone yesterdays. But I'll always remember that certain mate and the way he could cheerfully state, Things are bad, but they could be worse, so we'll see how we go with it, mate. Oh, yeah, we'll see how we go with it, mate.
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pride for his country rang true in every song. And I wondered if the chips were down,

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1: I'm Alan Baskin. The federal opposition believes too much red tape and bureaucracy around AI could stifle investment and innovation. The Prime Minister has outlined a set of national standards to regulate the growth of artificial intelligence. An Office of AI will be established in the PM's department to ensure there is a unified approach to the technology. But Liberal leader Angus Taylor doesn't think such an approach would benefit the Australian people.
2: What he's announced is an office in an office, inside his own office. He's going to have another office. I mean, honestly, the answer to this is not more bureaucracy. The trouble with this Prime Minister and this government is the answer to every problem is always more bureaucracy.
1: Drivers are being urged to top up their fuel tanks as Middle East tensions threaten another price spike. The risk of higher costs is growing as global crude markets surge, while the government's 16-cent fuel tax concession is set to end next month. Money expert Joel Gibson says acting early is the best way to save.
3: The important thing is, I think, to fill up sooner rather than later at the moment, because the trend is up, up, up. We're not talking about the sort of prices we saw back in March. No need to panic and panic buy, but we are talking about prices over $2 again if this trend continues and if there's no resolution to what's happening in the Middle East.
1: There are calls for domestic violence prevention to start in schoolyards and locker rooms across the country. Chloe Affleck has details.
4: Lavanya Chapa, Yana Armstrong, 13-year-old Layla Jeffrey and a 17-year-old Yungul girl from the Northern Territory. These are the four Australian women killed in just 4 days, all allegedly by men known to them. 27 women have been killed in domestic violence incidents this year alone. Queensland budget papers reveal $38 million in domestic and family violence prevention funding has been cut compared to last year. Shadow Minister for Women Shannon Fentiman says prevention needs to start in schoolyards and locker rooms.
5: We have to be identifying those boys who can't regulate their emotions.
4: Ms. Fentiman says a culture of toxic masculinity is preventing young men from reaching out for help. Chloe Affleck reporting.
1: And if you or someone you know is looking for support, you can contact Men's Line on 1300 789 978 or 1800 RESPECT on 1800 737 732. Fresh figures show RSV cases have overtaken influenza and COVID for the first time. Mark Dransfield reports.
6: Australia's already recorded more than 83,000 cases of RSV this year. The Immunisation Foundation of Australia report shows about 722,000 Australians aged over 75 received their free RSV jab, while 1.75 million in the same group got the flu shot. IFA Executive Director Catherine Hughes says there's a clear vaccine coverage gap.
7: People who want to protect themselves at winter time but haven't taken all the steps and RSV vaccine is a really important thing to protect from serious RSV and pneumonia.
1: And new childhood vaccination data shows Australia sits below the average coverage rate achieved by other high-income nations. National measles coverage was 91% last year, 3 points lower than in 2019. This is AIR News. Former AFL player Nicky Winmar will be removed from the Australian Football Hall of Fame effective immediately. It comes after he was found guilty of 3 assault charges. Fremantle defender Carl Warner has dismissed the idea coach Justin Longmuir will start resting players in their run-up to finals. He says that's not the club's style.
8: I don't think so. I don't think that's something we've sort of been about as a football club. I mean, I don't necessarily know exactly what he's going to do, but I sort of feel like, you know, we're quite a young, fit group, and I think everyone in the team's sort of on the same page that if you're fit and healthy, you really want to play.
1: Collingwood star Nick Dacos says he's not paying attention to the persistent trade talks that have followed him throughout the year. He's told AFL media he hasn't heard from Gold Coast personally amid the club's efforts to gauge his interest in a move. Broncos coach Michael Maguire has sent a warning to the rest of the NRL ahead of this week's clash with the Panthers. Boosted by the return of a host of stars from injury and origin duty, the defending premiers will field their strongest side of the season. Travis Bazzano has become just the third Australian to appear in an MLB All-Star game, his American League team winning 4-0. LIV golfer John Rahm is the latest high-profile player to support the idea of a major being played in Australia. Australian Independent Radio News. For what?

Thank you very much indeed. Right now, we'd like to call Joey McKean up to number two microphone to give us a handout with a very beautiful ballad. We like it very much, and we hope you like it too. It's one that we just call Somewhere Between.

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1: Footy's a true team sport. When you're part of a team, you support each other. You back each other up and you do whatever it takes to help a teammate who's in trouble. So if you're with someone who's been drinking, don't let them get behind the wheel. Take their keys and call a taxi, because mates don't let their mates drink drive.
0: RAD. Recording artists, actors and athletes against dumb driving.

0: Coming up for you now is the Australian Independent News.
1: I'm Alan Baskin. The federal government will make AI data centres legally required to underwrite new power supply. The Prime Minister has used a key speech to outline how the government will regulate artificial intelligence. Data centres will also have to minimise their water use and ensure energy costs are not passed on to consumers. Anthony Albanese argues Australia should encourage investment in artificial intelligence, but on our terms.
2: The expansion of AI requires a physical material footprint. It needs our land and energy and computing power to operate. That means we can set the terms, we can determine AI's social licence, but we have to do it now.
1: Federal police in Sydney have seized more than half a tonne of cocaine found in a shipment bound for Melbourne. Chris McCarthy with that story.
3: Border Force officers uncovered the drugs inside a shipping container at Port Botany on Monday. The 14 duffel bags they found are estimated to be worth more than $400 million. The container arrived from Texas via Panama and was bound for Melbourne before it was intercepted. Federal police have now seized the drugs but are yet to determine the criminal syndicate behind the shipment, with investigators now urging anyone with information about the foiled import to come forward. Chris McCarthy, Sydney.
1: A leading advocate against domestic violence is urging young men to take responsibility for their actions and emotions to ensure women's safety. Domestic and family violence prevention has been thrust back into the spotlight after the deaths of four Australian women and girls in 4 days, allegedly killed by men known to them. Tarang Chola, who lost his sister to domestic violence in 2015, says education is a must.
4: Help them understand those ideas of shame and their sense of self and masculinity, that it's not tied up in these other things, that they've got inherent value on their own and they need to sort themselves out, because women, girls, kids, those who are vulnerable in our community can't pay the price of our own inaction.
1: Western Australia has recorded another presumed positive case of H5 avian influenza. It takes nationwide cases to 14. And New Zealand has recorded its first case of the deadly H5 bird flu. A dead seabird returned a positive result after being found on a Wellington beach. Regular exercise has been linked to a natural brain cleaning process that could stop the onset of dementia. A Melbourne study shows physical movement reduces swelling in the brain and improves deep sleep. Researcher Dr. James Broich says working up a sweat can help support this internal filtering system.
5: What we found with this research is that exercise might act as essentially like a tune-up for the system. So what exercise is doing to the body, but also to the brain, can maybe increase the effectiveness of this waste clearance system.
1: The death toll from a pub fire in Bangkok has passed 30. Investigators suspect an electrical short circuit sparked the explosion, which trapped crowds inside the venue. To the Australian share market, the All Ords has closed up 33 points at 9.034. One Australian dollar was buying 69.88 US cents. This is AIR News. The Sydney Swans are promising to do more to avoid colliding with umpires during games. The AFL fined three Sydney players from last week's clash with Fremantle, charging them with careless contact with an umpire. Swan star Isaac Heaney admits they need to be better.
6: A lot of it's based off where you start, especially around the stoppage. When there's so much congestion, you just need to make sure the umpire's got a clear way out of the stoppage. And I got done on the weekend, unfortunately. It's a good learning. We need to protect them because they can't have their head on a swivel.
1: In NRL, the Broncos have confirmed Billy Walters won't be recalled for this week's clash with the Panthers, despite being named among the reserves in the team list. The hooker is aiming to return to top grade after a long recovery from a ruptured ACL. A blow for NRL expansion club, the PNG Chiefs. Recruiting target Mitch Kenny has decided to re-sign with the Panthers until the end of the 2031 NRL season. Andrew Abdo has completed his handover to Peter Volandis on his final day as chief executive of the National Rugby League. He's heading to Tennis Australia, with Volandis to act as interim executive chairman. The ICC is considering cutting the number of teams in next year's one-day World Cup down to 12. It was to be contested by 14 countries. Australian Independent Radio News.

0: 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Doesn't make sense. 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
1: I'm Alan Baskin. The federal opposition believes too much red tape and bureaucracy around AI could stifle investment and innovation. The Prime Minister has outlined a set of national standards to regulate the growth of artificial intelligence. An Office of AI will be established in the PM's department to ensure there is a unified approach to the technology. But Liberal leader Angus Taylor doesn't think such an approach would benefit the Australian people.
2: What he's announced is an office in an office, inside his own office. He's going to have another office. I mean, honestly, the answer to this is not more bureaucracy. The trouble with this Prime Minister and this government is the answer to every problem is always more bureaucracy.
1: Drivers are being urged to top up their fuel tanks as Middle East tensions threaten another price spike. The risk of higher costs is growing as global crude markets surge, while the government's 16-cent fuel tax concession is set to end next month. Money expert Joel Gibson says acting early is the best way to save.
3: The important thing is, I think, to fill up sooner rather than later at the moment, because the trend is up, up, up. We're not talking about the sort of prices we saw back in March. No need to panic and panic buy, but we are talking about prices over $2 again if this trend continues and if there's no resolution to what's happening in the Middle East.
1: There are calls for domestic violence prevention to start in schoolyards and locker rooms across the country. Chloe Affleck has details.
4: Lavanya Chapa, Yana Armstrong, 13-year-old Layla Jeffrey and a 17-year-old Yungul girl from the Northern Territory. These are the four Australian women killed in just 4 days, all allegedly by men known to them. 27 women have been killed in domestic violence incidents this year alone. Queensland budget papers reveal $38 million in domestic and family violence prevention funding has been cut compared to last year. Shadow Minister for Women Shannon Fentiman says prevention needs to start in schoolyards and locker rooms.
5: We have to be identifying those boys who can't regulate their emotions.
4: Ms. Fentiman says a culture of toxic masculinity is preventing young men from reaching out for help. Chloe Affleck reporting.
1: And if you or someone you know is looking for support, you can contact Men's Line on 1300 789 978 or 1800 RESPECT on 1800 737 732. Fresh figures show RSV cases have overtaken influenza and COVID for the first time. Mark Dransfield reports.
6: Australia's already recorded more than 83,000 cases of RSV this year. The Immunisation Foundation of Australia report shows about 722,000 Australians aged over 75 received their free RSV jab, while 1.75 million in the same group got the flu shot. IFA Executive Director Catherine Hughes says there's a clear vaccine coverage gap.
7: People who want to protect themselves at winter time but haven't taken all the steps and RSV vaccine is a really important thing to protect from serious RSV and pneumonia.
1: And new childhood vaccination data shows Australia sits below the average coverage rate achieved by other high-income nations. National measles coverage was 91% last year, 3 points lower than in 2019. This is AIR News.

0: on our business. Turn it up. Oh, yeah.
1: Sock it to him,
0: man. Turn it up. Come on. Turn up that bass. Oh, yeah.
1: Come on, turn it up, bass. Come on.
0: Now, look here. I want that guitar to fall in on now. Turn it up now. Oh, yeah. Now, turn it up, Augie. Yeah, now everybody turn it up now. Now, look here. We're gonna make it mellow for you now.

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0: Perinatal anxiety and depression affects up to 1 in 5 new mums and up to 1 in 10 new dads. PANDA provides a national perinatal mental health helpline for individuals and their families, support people and healthcare providers, as well as a wide range of online information and support. Completing their online mental health checklist is a great first step. If you're unsure if what you're experiencing as a new or expecting parent or observing in a loved one could be a reason to seek help. We caught up with PANDA CEO Julie Bornenkopf to find out more.
1: PANDA's mental health checklist is such a great tool, and it's so great because as human beings, we often minimise our experience and we second guess those kind of feelings that we have bubbling up as we're entering into these new roles in our lives. So our checklist is really important because people can go in through the comfort of their own home, or if they're sitting on a tractor in a field or wherever it is, they can complete a checklist for new or expecting parents, mums and dads, and for carers as well. And they can get a read after answering, I think it's about 32 questions that are fairly straightforward. They can get a read on what that experience is for them, whether or not they'd benefit from support. And the most important thing is they can get a printout at the end, which they can get downloadable to their device, and they can take it to somebody to have a chat.
0: If you're a new or expecting parent, remember that PANDA's Perinatal Mental Health Helpline is there to support you. Call 1300 726 306 Monday to Saturday. You can also access a range of support, tips and information to help you adjust to this new stage of your life at panda.org.au.
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0: Coming up for you now is the Australian Independent News.
1: I'm Alan Baskin. The federal government will make AI data centres legally required to underwrite new power supply. The Prime Minister has used a key speech to outline how the government will regulate artificial intelligence. Data centres will also have to minimise their water use and ensure energy costs are not passed on to consumers. Anthony Albanese argues Australia should encourage investment in artificial intelligence, but on our terms.
2: The expansion of AI requires a physical material footprint. It needs our land and energy and computing power to operate. That means we can set the terms. We can determine AI's social licence. But we have to do it now.
1: Federal police in Sydney have seized more than half a tonne of cocaine found in a shipment bound for Melbourne. Chris McCarthy with that story.
3: Border Force officers uncovered the drugs inside a shipping container at Port Botany on Monday. The 14 duffel bags they found are estimated to be worth more than $400 million. The container arrived from Texas via Panama and was bound for Melbourne before it was intercepted. Federal police have now seized the drugs but are yet to determine the criminal syndicate behind the shipment, with investigators now urging anyone with information about the foiled import to come forward. Chris McCarthy, Sydney.
1: A leading advocate against domestic violence is urging young men to take responsibility for their actions and emotions to ensure women's safety. Domestic and family violence prevention has been thrust back into the spotlight after the deaths of four Australian women and girls in 4 days, allegedly killed by men known to them. Tarang Chola, who lost his sister to domestic violence in 2015, says education is a must.
4: Help them understand those ideas of shame and their sense of self and masculinity, that it's not tied up in these other things, that they've got inherent value on their own and they need to sort themselves out, because women, girls, kids, those who are vulnerable in our community can't pay the price of our own inaction.
1: Western Australia has recorded another presumed positive case of H5 avian influenza. It takes nationwide cases to 14. And New Zealand has recorded its first case of the deadly H5 bird flu. A dead seabird returned a positive result after being found on a Wellington beach. Regular exercise has been linked to a natural brain cleaning process that could stop the onset of dementia. A Melbourne study shows physical movement reduces swelling in the brain and improves deep sleep. Researcher Dr. James Broich says working up a sweat can help support this internal filtering system.
5: What we found with this research is that exercise might act as essentially like a tune-up for the system. So what exercise is doing to the body, but also to the brain, can maybe increase the effectiveness of this waste clearance system.
1: The death toll from a pub fire in Bangkok has passed 30. Investigators suspect an electrical short circuit sparked the explosion, which trapped crowds inside the venue. To the Australian share market, the All Ords has closed up 33 points at 9.034. One Australian dollar was buying 69.88 US cents. This is AIR News.

0: Go back in time. Coming soon, I dig deeper into my archives with Mel Blanc. I read once that the character actually saved your life. Is that true?
1: I was almost killed. In fact, I was so far gone, I was in the obituary column in Honolulu.
0: And you did Barney Rubble.
1: Oh, the guy that lives next door to the Clint studio.
0: So, Mel, who's your favorite character?
2: I think the rabbit's my favorite now.
0: So let's step back in time and join the great Mel Blanc.
3: And that's all, folks.

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3: I bet you're really looking forward to going home to Italy for a holiday. It must be smashing. The gondolas, the Bridge of Sighs, 3 coins in a fountain. It's so romantic.
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1: I'm Alan Baskin. The federal opposition believes too much red tape and bureaucracy around AI could stifle investment and innovation. The Prime Minister has outlined a set of national standards to regulate the growth of artificial intelligence. An Office of AI will be established in the PM's department to ensure there is a unified approach to the technology. But Liberal leader Angus Taylor doesn't think such an approach would benefit the Australian people.
2: What he's announced is an office in an office, inside his own office. He's going to have another office. I mean, honestly, the answer to this is not more bureaucracy. The trouble with this Prime Minister and this government is the answer to every problem is always more bureaucracy.
1: Drivers are being urged to top up their fuel tanks as Middle East tensions threaten another price spike. The risk of higher costs is growing as global crude markets surge, while the government's 16-cent fuel tax concession is set to end next month. Money expert Joel Gibson says acting early is the best way to save.
3: The important thing is, I think, to fill up sooner rather than later at the moment, because the trend is up, up, up. We're not talking about the sort of prices we saw back in March. No need to panic and panic buy, but we are talking about prices over $2 again if this trend continues and if there's no resolution to what's happening in the Middle East.
1: There are calls for domestic violence prevention to start in schoolyards and locker rooms across the country. Chloe Affleck has details.
4: Lavanya Chapa, Yana Armstrong, 13-year-old Layla Jeffrey and a 17-year-old Yungul girl from the Northern Territory. These are the four Australian women killed in just 4 days, all allegedly by men known to them. 27 women have been killed in domestic violence incidents this year alone. Queensland budget papers reveal $38 million in domestic and family violence prevention funding has been cut compared to last year. Shadow Minister for Women Shannon Fentiman says prevention needs to start in schoolyards and locker rooms.
5: We have to be identifying those boys who can't regulate their emotions.
4: Ms. Fentiman says a culture of toxic masculinity is preventing young men from reaching out for help. Chloe Affleck reporting.
1: And if you or someone you know is looking for support, you can contact Men's Line on 1300 789 978 or 1800 RESPECT on 1800 737 732. Fresh figures show RSV cases have overtaken influenza and COVID for the first time. Mark Dransfield reports.
6: Australia's already recorded more than 83,000 cases of RSV this year. The Immunisation Foundation of Australia report shows about 722,000 Australians aged over 75 received their free RSV jab, while 1.75 million in the same group got the flu shot. IFA Executive Director Catherine Hughes says there's a clear vaccine coverage gap.
7: People who want to protect themselves at winter time but haven't taken all the steps and RSV vaccine is a really important thing to protect from serious RSV and pneumonia.
1: And new childhood vaccination data shows Australia sits below the average coverage rate achieved by other high-income nations. National measles coverage was 91% last year, 3 points lower than in 2019. This is AIR News.

The Barnett Five, and music by Duke Ellington. That's called Searchin'. And the Barnett Five is Dan Barnett, the leader, playing trombone, with Andrew Robertson, saxophone, Sam Rollings, guitar, Ashley Turner, bass, and Andrew Dickerson, drums. Comes from the album Little Green Men. Do not be afraid. Thanks for joining us on The Breeze, the program, again, coming from the studios of 4MBS Classic FM, MBS Lite Digital Radio, and Silver Memories Nostalgia Radio in Brisbane. Right the way around Australia on the Community Radio Network, with music now from James Morrison and Marian Petrescu, the pianist from Romania, Louis Bonfa's Gentle Rain.

A real favourite, Gentle Rain by Luis Bonfire from Brazil. And that's one of the best, James Morrison along with Marian Petrescu, with Phil Stack playing double bass and Gordon Rittmeister in drums. Well, from one Morrison to another, Steve Morrison this time, the bass player leading his band with the vocals by Jeff Duff on this wonderful piece called Miles, referring to Miles Davis as the story will unfold. And we'll follow that with a track from Miles Davis. But this is Steve Morrison with Jeff Duff.

Reunion Blues, written by Milt Jackson. Milt Jackson vibraphone with the Oscar Peterson Trio, Oscar Peterson piano, Ray Brown bass and Louis Hayes drums. Recorded in Germany in 1971. The trio now of Paul Motion drums, Bill Frizzell guitar and Joe Lovano tenor sax. This is called Wednesday. Is it Wednesday where you are?

and supported by Matt McMahon, Fender Rhodes, Mike Mikoski, acoustic bass, and James Halpin, drums. The Seed Habit, the Kaiser McGinnis Quintet on The Breeze.

The Kaiser McGinnis Quintet from The Seed Habit, recorded in Sydney in 2008. Piece called GC for CP has some sort of code about it. I have no idea what it means. Maybe they do. Rimco Kaiser from Holland playing tenor sax and Lucian McGinnis trombone, and the idea for the album The Seed Habit came about after the pair spent a couple of years playing in Holland.

The Sun Don't Lie, apparently. Written by Marcus Miller, leading the group playing bass guitar, nice sort of sound. Joe Sample was the piano player with Andy Norell steel drums, Andy Norell giving it a bit of a West Indian feel to it. Michael White drums and Paulino da Costa, the percussionist from Brazil. The Sun Don't Lie. And the time doesn't lie either, because we're out of it. Look forward to your company next time on The Breeze. Enjoy the week ahead and stay very safe. I'm John Deegan. Ciao for now.

0: Coming up for you now is the Australian Independent News.
1: I'm Alan Baskin. The federal government will make AI data centres legally required to underwrite new power supply. The Prime Minister has used a key speech to outline how the government will regulate artificial intelligence. Data centres will also have to minimise their water use and ensure energy costs are not passed on to consumers. Anthony Albanese argues Australia should encourage investment in artificial intelligence, but on our terms.
2: The expansion of AI requires a physical material footprint. It needs our land and energy and computing power to operate. That means we can set the terms. We can determine AI's social licence. But we have to do it now.
1: Federal police in Sydney have seized more than half a tonne of cocaine found in a shipment bound for Melbourne. Chris McCarthy with that story.
3: Border Force officers uncovered the drugs inside a shipping container at Port Botany on Monday. The 14 duffel bags they found are estimated to be worth more than $400 million. The container arrived from Texas via Panama and was bound for Melbourne before it was intercepted. Federal police have now seized the drugs but are yet to determine the criminal syndicate behind the shipment, with investigators now urging anyone with information about the foiled import to come forward. Chris McCarthy, Sydney.
1: A leading advocate against domestic violence is urging young men to take responsibility for their actions and emotions to ensure women's safety. Domestic and family violence prevention has been thrust back into the spotlight after the deaths of four Australian women and girls in 4 days, allegedly killed by men known to them. Tarang Chola, who lost his sister to domestic violence in 2015, says education is a must.
4: Help them understand those ideas of shame and their sense of self and masculinity, that it's not tied up in these other things, that they've got inherent value on their own and they need to sort themselves out, because women, girls, kids, those who are vulnerable in our community can't pay the price of our own inaction.
1: Western Australia has recorded another presumed positive case of H5 avian influenza. It takes nationwide cases to 14. And New Zealand has recorded its first case of the deadly H5 bird flu. A dead seabird returned a positive result after being found on a Wellington beach. Regular exercise has been linked to a natural brain cleaning process that could stop the onset of dementia. A Melbourne study shows physical movement reduces swelling in the brain and improves deep sleep. Researcher Dr. James Broach says working up a sweat can help support this internal filtering system.
5: What we found with this research is that exercise might act as essentially like a tune-up for the system. So what exercise is doing to the body, but also to the brain, can maybe increase the effectiveness of this waste clearance system.
1: The death toll from a pub fire in Bangkok has passed 30. Investigators suspect an electrical short circuit sparked the explosion, which trapped crowds inside the venue. To the Australian share market, the All Ords has closed up 33 points at 9.034. One Australian dollar was buying 69.88 US cents. This is AIR News.

0: Here's former Lions great Jonathan Brown for RAD.
1: What does it mean to be a designated driver? It means you're the friend who's agreed not to drink, not the person who's had the least to drink. It actually takes guts and shows you care about your friends. Face it, you screw up and your whole life changes. So why don't you and your friends take it in turns to be the designated driver when you go out? You'll make the roads safer for all of us.
2: RAD. Recording artists, actors and athletes against dumb driving.

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1: I'm Alan Baskin. The federal opposition believes too much red tape and bureaucracy around AI could stifle investment and innovation. The Prime Minister has outlined a set of national standards to regulate the growth of artificial intelligence. An Office of AI will be established in the PM's department to ensure there is a unified approach to the technology. But Liberal leader Angus Taylor doesn't think such an approach would benefit the Australian people.
2: What he's announced is an office in an office, inside his own office. He's going to have another office. I mean, honestly, the answer to this is not more bureaucracy. The trouble with this Prime Minister and this government is the answer to every problem is always more bureaucracy.
1: Drivers are being urged to top up their fuel tanks as Middle East tensions threaten another price spike. The risk of higher costs is growing as global crude markets surge, while the government's 16-cent fuel tax concession is set to end next month. Money expert Joel Gibson says acting early is the best way to save.
3: The important thing is, I think, to fill up sooner rather than later at the moment, because the trend is up, up, up. We're not talking about the sort of prices we saw back in March. No need to panic and panic buy, but we are talking about prices over $2 again if this trend continues and if there's no resolution to what's happening in the Middle East.
1: There are calls for domestic violence prevention to start in schoolyards and locker rooms across the country. Chloe Affleck has details.
4: Lavanya Chapa, Yana Armstrong, 13-year-old Layla Jeffrey and a 17-year-old Yungul girl from the Northern Territory. These are the four Australian women killed in just 4 days, all allegedly by men known to them. 27 women have been killed in domestic violence incidents this year alone. Queensland budget papers reveal $38 million in domestic and family violence prevention funding has been cut compared to last year. Shadow Minister for Women Shannon Fentiman says prevention needs to start in schoolyards and locker rooms.
5: We have to be identifying those boys who can't regulate their emotions.
4: Ms. Fentiman says a culture of toxic masculinity is preventing young men from reaching out for help. Chloe Affleck reporting.
1: And if you or someone you know is looking for support, you can contact Men's Line on 1300 789 978 or 1800 RESPECT on 1800 737 732. Fresh figures show RSV cases have overtaken influenza and COVID for the first time. Mark Dransfield reports.
6: Australia's already recorded more than 83,000 cases of RSV this year. The Immunisation Foundation of Australia report shows about 722,000 Australians aged over 75 received their free RSV jab, while 1.75 million in the same group got the flu shot. IFA Executive Director Catherine Hughes says there's a clear vaccine coverage gap.
7: People who want to protect themselves at winter time but haven't taken all the steps and RSV vaccine is a really important thing to protect from serious RSV and pneumonia.
1: And new childhood vaccination data shows Australia sits below the average coverage rate achieved by other high-income nations. National measles coverage was 91% last year, 3 points lower than in 2019. This is AIR News. Former AFL player Nicky Winmar will be removed from the Australian Football Hall of Fame effective immediately. It comes after he was found guilty of 3 assault charges. Fremantle defender Carl Warner has dismissed the idea coach Justin Longmuir will start resting players in their run-up to finals. He says that's not the club's style.
8: I don't think so. I don't think that's something we've sort of been about as a football club. I mean, I don't necessarily know exactly what he's going to do, but I sort of feel like, you know, we're quite a young, fit group, and I think everyone in the team's sort of on the same page that if you're fit and healthy, you really want to play.
1: Collingwood star Nick Dacos says he's not paying attention to the persistent trade talks that have followed him throughout the year. He's told AFL media he hasn't heard from Gold Coast personally amid the club's efforts to gauge his interest in a move. Broncos coach Michael Maguire has sent a warning to the rest of the NRL ahead of this week's clash with the Panthers, boosted by the return of a host of stars from injury and origin duty. The defending premiers will field their strongest side of the season. Travis Pastrana has become just the third Australian to appear in an MLB All-Star game, his American League team winning 4-0. LIV golfer John Rahm is the latest high-profile player to support the idea of a major being played in Australia. Australian Independent Radio News. For

0: Andy Williams making a number 5 hit in the UK from 1968.
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2: 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James Barrington. Making you feel good.
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0: With songwriter George Harrison coming into maturity from the White Album, Whilst My Guitar Gently Weeps.

0: Pure genius.
1: They never fail to impress, do they? The Beatles and Whilst My Guitar Gently Weeps.
2: For 16 years, ever since the Hiss case, you've had a lot of fun. You've had an opportunity to attack me, and I think I've given as good as I've taken. I leave you gentlemen now, and you will now write it, you will interpret it, that's your right. But as I leave you, I want you to know, just think how much you're going to be missing. You don't have Nixon to kick around anymore.

It would be a few more years before Richard Nixon was living in shame. That's the Supremes, a number 10 hit from 1964. To float down the Mersey with the Searchers.

0: That's the Liverpool group The Searchers and their number 35 hit from 1964.
1: Well, I was questioned by a judge. However, I protested at that time that I was not allowed legal representation.
2: Did you kill the president?
1: No, I've not been charged with that. In fact, nobody has said that to me yet. The first thing I heard about it was when the newspaper reporters in the hall asked me that question.
3: You have been.
4: Nobody said what?
1: Sir?
3: You have been.
4: Nobody said what?
5: She

A shocked Lee Harvey Oswald finds he's been charged with the murder of JFK. And a number one Billboard hit from 1967, The Rolling Stones and Ruby Tuesday.

0: He was born in Hartford, Connecticut, Gene Pitney, and his number 7 hit from 19...
1: Hi, this is Aaron. You're tuned into Community Radio 4YOU, here in the Rockhampton, right on the Tropic of Capricorn.

0: That's the UK group Amen Corner, number one from 1969.
1: I would remind you that extremism in the defense of liberty is no vice. And let me remind you also that moderation in the pursuit of justice is no virtue.

0: born in New Orleans, that's Aaron Neville, a number two hit from 1966. And Tell It Like It Is.
1: 1966, number one.
0: With the Canadian US group The Lovin' Spoonful, Summer in the City.

0: Formed in New York, that's The Loving Spoonful, and their only number one hit from 1966. And there you have it.
1: The state will self-destruct in 5 seconds.
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See you!

0: Well, hello again and welcome to another flashback to the 60s. 10 magnificent years, it changed all our lives. From Liverpool to Los Angeles, from the Beatles to the Beach Boys, you'll hear it all and more. And on today's program...
1: Your mission, Jim, should you decide to accept it.
0: Well, we will, and we'll visit Mission Impossible. You won't have Nixon to kick around anymore. And Barry Goldwater talked about extremism. Now, here's the mummers and the poppers.
2: It don't mean a thing if it ain't got that swing.

It features Mama Cass, the Mamas and the Papas, a number 5 hit from 1966. Jackie DeShannon. Now here's the song made famous by The Searchers, Jackie DeShannon and Needles and

0: Each week, Mission Impossible had us glued to our TV sets. The incredible storylines were created by Bruce Geller. The cast was carefully chosen, which gelled with the audience. Here's the star of the show, Peter Graves.
1: It was so well done, and I have never had a better experience of the whole major cast being absolutely right for each role, and the role fitting that actor or actress as well. Yeah, they were terrific. And then Bruce Geller, the producer and creator who thought the whole thing up, was a brilliant man. And he really cared about it, and he hired people to produce and direct the show and write it who understood what he felt about this this crazy backward acrostic puzzle. You know, you really had to start from the end of an episode. I did when I read a script and said, now where do we end up in this crazy thing, and how are we going to get there? Wow, this is ingenious. And that was a great part of it. They weren't just some hack stories that were, you know, churned out. They were deep in thought. And the reason I was disappointed, perhaps, in the features that they have made since then, because they were a lot of action, bang, shoot 'em up, car crashes, bombs going off and stuff. Our method of of accomplishing impossible missions came from here first. It was a thought, and wonderfully, it was a con game. Our job was to convince our opponents to do what we wanted them to,

0: Coming up for you now is the Australian Independent News.
1: I'm Alan Baskin. The federal government will make AI data centres legally required to underwrite new power supply. The Prime Minister has used a key speech to outline how the government will regulate artificial intelligence. Data centres will also have to minimise their water use and ensure energy costs are not passed on to consumers. Anthony Albanese argues Australia should encourage investment in artificial intelligence, but on our terms.
2: The expansion of AI requires a physical material footprint. It needs our land and energy and computing power to operate. That means we can set the terms. We can determine AI's social licence. But we have to do it now.
1: Federal police in Sydney have seized more than half a tonne of cocaine found in a shipment bound for Melbourne. Chris McCarthy with that story.
3: Border Force officers uncovered the drugs inside a shipping container at Port Botany on Monday. The 14 duffel bags they found are estimated to be worth more than $400 million. The container arrived from Texas via Panama and was bound for Melbourne before it was intercepted. Federal police have now seized the drugs but are yet to determine the criminal syndicate behind the shipment, with investigators now urging anyone with information about the foiled import to come forward. Chris McCarthy, Sydney.
1: A leading advocate against domestic violence is urging young men to take responsibility for their actions and emotions to ensure women's safety. Domestic and family violence prevention has been thrust back into the spotlight after the deaths of four Australian women and girls in 4 days, allegedly killed by men known to them. Tarang Chola, who lost his sister to domestic violence in 2015, says education is a must.
4: Help them understand those ideas of shame and their sense of self and masculinity, that it's not tied up in these other things, that they've got inherent value on their own and they need to sort themselves out, because women, girls, kids, those who are vulnerable in our community can't pay the price of our own inaction.
1: Western Australia has recorded another presumed positive case of H5 avian influenza. It takes nationwide cases to 14. And New Zealand has recorded its first case of the deadly H5 bird flu. A dead seabird returned a positive result after being found on a Wellington beach. Regular exercise has been linked to a natural brain cleaning process that could stop the onset of dementia. A Melbourne study shows physical movement reduces swelling in the brain and improves deep sleep. Researcher Dr. James Broach says working up a sweat can help support this internal filtering system.
5: What we found with this research is that exercise might act as essentially like a tune-up for the system. So what exercise is doing to the body, but also to the brain, can maybe increase the effectiveness of this waste clearance system.
1: The death toll from a pub fire in Bangkok has passed 30. Investigators suspect an electrical short circuit sparked the explosion, which trapped crowds inside the venue. To the Australian share market, the All Ords has closed up 33 points at 9.034. One Australian dollar was buying 69.88 US cents. This is AIR News. Former AFL player Nicky Winmar will be removed from the Australian Football Hall of Fame effective immediately. It comes after he was found guilty of 3 assault charges. Fremantle defender Carl Warner has dismissed the idea coach Justin Longmuir will start resting players in their run-up to finals. He says that's not the club's style.
6: I don't think so. I don't think that's something we've sort of been about as a football club. I mean, I don't necessarily know exactly what he's going to do, but I sort of feel like, you know, we're quite a young, fit group, and I think everyone in the team's sort of on the same page that if you're fit and healthy, you really want to play.
1: Collingwood star Nick Dacos says he's not paying attention to the persistent trade talks that have followed him throughout the year. He's told AFL media he hasn't heard from Gold Coast personally amid the club's efforts to gauge his interest in a move. Broncos coach Michael Maguire has sent a warning to the rest of the NRL ahead of this week's clash with the Panthers, boosted by the return of a host of stars from injury and origin duty. The defending premiers will field their strongest side of the season. Travis Pastrana has become just the third Australian to appear in an MLB All-Star game, his American League team winning 4-0. LIV golfer John Rahm is the latest high-profile player to support the idea of a major being played in Australia. Australian Independent Radio News.
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0: Taking a look at the weather for today, Thursday, the 16th day of July. We are looking at sunny conditions, winds southeasterly 15 to 25 kilometres with overnight temperatures falling to between 4 and 12 degrees with daytime temperatures reaching the low to mid 20s. Friday is expected to be partly cloudy, a slight chance of a shower. Temperatures overnight 7 to 12, daytime temperatures low to mid 20s.

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1: Well, good morning and welcome to this Thursday morning, albeit it's a wee bit chilly this morning, but certainly not too bad throughout the night, especially if you had a nice cool doona to keep you warm. All right, we are going to go into the program this morning with a featured artist of the wonderful Neil Diamond. And of course, Neil was born back in January of 1941, and he's an American singer-songwriter. He has sold more than 56.5 million records in the US alone, making him one of the best-selling musicians in the history of time. He has written and recorded 10 singles that reached number one on the Billboard 100 charts and the adult contemporary charts. We're going to open with Cracklin' Rosie, which was one of the great songs of all time. Song Song Blue, Longfellow Serenade, I've Been This Way Before, If You Know What I Mean, Desiree, You Don't Bring Me Flowers. The list goes on. There's just so many wonderful songs to choose from. Well, I have chosen you a playlist that is going to open with Cracklin' Rosie, but we've got a lot of other songs that we've put in today's program. But we'll certainly get round to bringing you the others on other mornings that we can continue on, so that we can bring you just a handful each day, just to keep you really pumping about Neil Diamond. He's an absolute legend, isn't he? All right, let's go into our very first song. And as I said, Cracklin' Rosie. Then we'll have Solitary Man, Play Me, Something Blue, Heart Light. And I'll leave the rest for you, especially if you're having a little lay-in and you're having a little listen. You can just anticipate the next song.

very special outing is at 310 Social Hub. Yes, you can come along, join all of the folk at the social dance at 310 Social Hub. Now, there's old time and new vogue every Tuesday morning, 9 a.m. through till midday, and then on Friday evenings, 7 p.m. until 11 p.m., and supper is provided. There is group and private lessons also available for those folk who feel they might like to brush up on some of the beautiful dances. Now, that can be arranged by calling Jenny or Peter, and a number for that is at the end of this promotion. Now, there is a small charge applicable on all occasions, and of course that does assist with payment of hall and band fees. So for fun, friendship, and a great opportunity to be able to dance and enjoy the music, go along to the 310 Social Hub. Remember, the days are Tuesday morning, 9 a.m. till noon, and Friday evenings, 7 p.m. till 11 p.m. And of course, on those occasions, supper is provided. And as I said, if you want to brush up on any of the dances, there is group or private lessons also available. The phone, Jenny, on 044-721-1951, or Peter on 0488-392-290. I'll repeat that for you. Jenny on 044-721-951, or Peter on 0488-392-290. An absolutely beautiful opportunity for you to go along and enjoy the great music and dance your heart away.

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1: What does it mean to be a designated driver? It means you're the friend who's agreed not to drink, not the person who's had the least to drink. It actually takes guts and shows you care about your friends. 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
2: RAD. 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
3: Stay for just a while. 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
1: I'm Alan Baskin. The federal opposition believes too much red tape and bureaucracy around AI could stifle investment and innovation. The Prime Minister has outlined a set of national standards to regulate the growth of artificial intelligence. An Office of AI will be established in the PM's department to ensure there is a unified approach to the technology. But Liberal leader Angus Taylor doesn't think such an approach would benefit the Australian people.
2: What he's announced is an office in an office, inside his own office. He's going to have another office. I mean, honestly, the answer to this is not more bureaucracy. The trouble with this Prime Minister and this government is the answer to every problem is always more bureaucracy.
1: Drivers are being urged to top up their fuel tanks as Middle East tensions threaten another price spike. The risk of higher costs is growing as global crude markets surge, while the government's 16-cent fuel tax concession is set to end next month. Money expert Joel Gibson says acting early is the best way to save.
3: The important thing is, I think, to fill up sooner rather than later at the moment, because the trend is up, up, up. We're not talking about the sort of prices we saw back in March. No need to panic and panic buy, but we are talking about prices over $2 again if this trend continues and if there's no resolution to what's happening in the Middle East.
1: There are calls for domestic violence prevention to start in schoolyards and locker rooms across the country. Chloe Affleck has details.
4: Lavanya Chapa, Yana Armstrong, 13-year-old Layla Jeffrey and a 17-year-old Yungul girl from the Northern Territory. These are the four Australian women killed in just 4 days, all allegedly by men known to them. 27 women have been killed in domestic violence incidents this year alone. Queensland budget papers reveal $38 million in domestic and family violence prevention funding has been cut compared to last year. Shadow Minister for Women Shannon Fentiman says prevention needs to start in schoolyards and locker rooms.
5: We have to be identifying those boys who can't regulate their emotions.
4: Ms. Fentiman says a culture of toxic masculinity is preventing young men from reaching out for help. Chloe Affleck reporting.
1: And if you or someone you know is looking for support, you can contact Men's Line on 1300 789 978 or 1800 RESPECT on 1800 737 732. Fresh figures show RSV cases have overtaken influenza and COVID for the first time. Mark Dransfield reports.
6: Australia's already recorded more than 83,000 cases of RSV this year. The Immunisation Foundation of Australia report shows about 722,000 Australians aged over 75 received their free RSV jab, while 1.75 million in the same group got the flu shot. IFA Executive Director Catherine Hughes says there's a clear vaccine coverage gap.
7: People who want to protect themselves at winter time but haven't taken all the steps and RSV vaccine is a really important thing to protect from serious RSV and pneumonia.
1: And new childhood vaccination data shows Australia sits below the average coverage rate achieved by other high-income nations. National measles coverage was 91% last year, 3 points lower than in 2019. This is AIR News. Former AFL player Nicky Winmar will be removed from the Australian Football Hall of Fame effective immediately. It comes after he was found guilty of 3 assault charges. Fremantle defender Carl Warner has dismissed the idea coach Justin Longmuir will start resting players in their run-up to finals. He says that's not the club's style.
8: I don't think so. I don't think that's something we've sort of been about as a football club. I mean, I don't necessarily know exactly what he's going to do, but I sort of feel like, you know, we're quite a young, fit group, and I think everyone in the team's sort of on the same page that if you're fit and healthy, you really want to play.
1: Collingwood star Nick Dacos says he's not paying attention to the persistent trade talks that have followed him throughout the year. He's told AFL media he hasn't heard from Gold Coast personally amid the club's efforts to gauge his interest in a move. Broncos coach Michael Maguire has sent a warning to the rest of the NRL ahead of this week's clash with the Panthers, boosted by the return of a host of stars from injury and origin duty. The defending premiers will field their strongest side of the season. Travis Pastrana has become just the third Australian to appear in an MLB All-Star game, his American League team winning 4-0. LIV golfer John Ram is the latest high-profile player to support the idea of a major being played in Australia. Australian Independent Radio News.
0: Taking a look at the weather for today, Thursday, the 16th day of July, we are looking at sunny conditions. Winds southeasterly 15 to 25 kilometres with overnight temperatures falling to between 4 and 12 degrees with daytime temperatures reaching the low to mid 20s. Friday is expected to be partly cloudy, a slight chance of a shower. Temperatures overnight 7 to 12, daytime temperatures low to mid 20s.
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0: Well, our second featured artist this morning is a wonderful fellow by the name of Gordon Meredith Lightfoot Jr., born November 17, 1938. He did pass away on the 1st of May 2023. He was a wonderful Canadian singer-songwriter who actually achieved worldwide success and helped define the singer-songwriter era of the 1970s. Widely considered as one of Canada's greatest songwriters, he had numerous gold and platinum albums, and his songs have been covered by many all around the world, and he's done renowned musical songs for different artists. Gordon Lightfoot's biographer Nicholas Jennings wrote, "His name is synonymous with timeless songs about trains and shipwrecks, rivers and highways, lovers and loneliness." Well, isn't that just so true? And he's also a Scorpion, born November 17. Well, let's move into some of his wonderful music for one whole hour, right up until 6 a.m. I do hope you enjoy it.

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1: What does it mean to be a designated driver? It means you're the friend who's agreed not to drink, not the person who's had the least to drink. It actually takes guts and shows you care about your friends. Face it, you screw up and your whole life changes. So why don't you and your friends take it in turns to be the designated driver when you go out? You'll make the roads safer for all of us.
2: RAD. Recording artists, actors and athletes against dumb driving.

0: Coming up for you now is the Australian Independent News.
1: Good morning, I'm Lee Harrison. The United States has launched a fresh round of daylight strikes on Iranian military targets as fighting in the region intensifies. Tehran claims the Strait of Hormuz will remain shut until the US ends its acts of aggression. It's also threatening to close off other regional oil and gas export channels. Back home, the Prime Minister's outlined measures to regulate the growth of artificial intelligence. Nelson Scott reports.
2: AI companies will have to adhere to a set of national standards as Labor seeks to make Australia one of the first countries to regulate the technology. Data centres will be forced to generate their own power and conserve water, while AI developers will need to seek permission to use the work of Australian artists on their platforms. An Office of Artificial Intelligence will also be established within Anthony Albanese's department, responsible for overseeing the technology.
3: We can make AI indeed stand for Australia's interests.
2: Opposition leader Angus Taylor says the PM's plan will just add unnecessary layers of red tape.
4: What he's announced is an office in an office. Inside his own office, he's going to have another office.
2: Some businesses and unions have welcomed the government's AI strategy. Nelson Scott, Canberra.
1: A cyber attack on an Australian healthcare provider has exposed the private records of patients at least 21 clinics around the country. Partnered Health has notified patients a malicious actor has accessed the data. Personal details, Medicare numbers, referrals and diagnostic results have been accessed. The attack has been reported to authorities. A Peak business group is backing calls for a royal commission into union misconduct on state building sites in Victoria. The Australian Chamber of Commerce and Industry has added its voice to those of state MPs supporting an inquiry. Chief Executive Andrew McKellar says it's a serious issue.
5: Victoria has become the epicentre of corruption in this case. That's why you need to have a royal commission here. You've got to shine a light on this. You've got to find a way to call evidence, to be able to bring witnesses out, ultimately to take action against the corruption.
1: Adelaide AFL player Josh Worrell has now been reported for aggravated driving without due care and failing to present to police within 90 minutes after a crash, which resulted in injury. He'll face court at a later date. He allegedly ran a red light and hit a pedestrian on Port Road at Woodville last Friday. Worrell took the injured man to hospital and waited while he was treated. Adelaide Crows head of football, Adam Kelly, says he's been shaken by the incident.
6: Oh, look, he's certainly been shaken by what has happened over the past 5 days. There's no doubt in that. I think we could all understand that It would be a pretty frightening situation for him to have gone through.
1: And New Zealand has recorded its first case of the deadly H5 bird flu. A dead seabird returned a positive result after being found on a Wellington beach. This is Air News. St Kilda coach Ross Lyon isn't underestimating an injury hit Geelong ahead of their clash at GMHBA Stadium tonight. The Saints have won 4 of the last 7 games between the two sides. Lyon says he's expecting a strong performance from Chris Scott's side.
7: So I think they've got a couple of challenges this week, as we have. And we've played some of our best footy with our key players. And they're a very established, mature, talented list. And he's an elite coach. They're a proud club.
1: Tom Dearden is in line to return for the Cowboys in Sunday's NRL clash with the Dolphins. The star 5'8" named on the extended bench for a second straight week. Coach Todd Payton says he'll be given every chance to prove his fitness.
8: Yeah, things are looking positive. We've got 3 sessions left. He's going to get some running tomorrow and join the team for our main session. As long as he pulls up from that, we should expect him to play. But until that happens, we'll make some decisions then.
1: The International Cricket Council's considering a shake-up to the structure of next year's one-day World Cup that could see 2 teams cut from the tournament. And Travis Bazana has become the 3rd Australian to appear in an MLB All-Star game, his American League team winning 4-0. Australian Independent Radio News.
0: Taking a look at the weather for today, Thursday, the 16th day of July, we are looking at sunny conditions. Winds southeasterly 15 to 25 kilometres with overnight temperatures falling to between 4 and 12 degrees with daytime temperatures reaching the low to mid 20s. Friday is expected to be partly cloudy, a slight chance of a shower. Temperatures overnight, 7 to 12. Daytime temperatures, low to mid-20s.
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0: Well, I've got a nice little bouncy tune to open our 6 o'clock hour. It's from Bobby Bloom. It's called Montego Bay. Then we're going to go with Boss Gags with What Can I Say? And a great little song done by Curtis Stigers, I'll Be Your Baby Tonight. And that's going to take us into today's episode of The Castlereagh Line.

mockingbird's gonna sail away. We're gonna forget it. 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We're gonna let it, baby. You won't regret it. Kick your shoes off.

summer, come winter, from June through to May, we do it just right, the Castlereagh way. Our aim is to please, that is our design, serving you on the Castlereagh line. Yan, a Yurik, a Yawan, Yaliba, Yepun, Yamba, Yalbaroo, Maitland, Munchie, Mori, Maru, Yamo, Long, Minto, Marangaroo. We've traveled all roads, our name to enshrine in history as the Castlereagh line.

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1: Pack up your bags, no time to delay. Get out and go the Castlereagh way. Blessings abound like grapes on a vine, traveling on the Castlereagh line. Coolum, Kilroy, Carrickanungra, Kooya, Kinkin, Kooburoo, Dagan, Dalveen, Darra, Delungra, Daysdale, Denman, Dunedoo. Well-travelled old roads are named to enshrine in history as the Castlereagh line.

0: Yes, what... Oh, Mr. Rawlings.
1: I'm sorry to disturb you, Miss Seeger. I hope I didn't wake you up.
0: No, I was just lying in. Is anything the matter?
1: It was a little after 8:30 on the morning of April 29th, 1899. As the Castlereagh Rose steamed south toward Mauritius, Alison Seeger faced me across the threshold of her cabin, which was next to her father's stateroom on the promenade deck. She wore a blue robe over her nightdress and looked as if she'd hastily run a comb through her long, fair hair. I asked if she'd seen Tommy Binns.
0: Well, the last time I spoke to him was yesterday morning while we were docked in Bombay. Why? Doesn't he share a cabin with you?
1: He didn't come in last night, and that is why I was wondering...
0: If he spent the night with me. No, Mr. Rawlings, he did not. And I don't thank you for the implication.
1: Miss Seeger? The implication was unintended, I assure you. I must talk to you, Miss Seeger. It's most important.
0: You'd better be careful. My father's next door. He may take a dim view of me entertaining a gentleman in my night attire.
1: I'm worried about Tommy.
0: Worried about him?
1: What time did you leave the main saloon last night?
0: About 11:30. You were playing Chopin pieces.
1: Yeah, while the rest of the orchestra had a breather. Now, Tommy went out with the others and he didn't come back. None of them have seen him since.
0: You think something's happened to him?
1: I don't know, but I can't believe he'd just wander off and leave the rest of us in the lurch. Unless it was for a very good reason.
0: It does seem strange.
1: More than strange.
0: Have you reported it to the captain? That he's missing?
1: No, I wanted to speak to you first.
0: Why me?
1: Well, other than the members of the orchestra, you're one of the few people on the ship he's had anything to do with.
0: I've only talked to him a few times.
1: Well, you were down in our cabin the other morning.
0: I went down to apologize to him for father's behavior.
1: Your father's behavior?
0: He caught Tommy talking to me out on deck. He told him to stay away from me or there'd be trouble. He made himself look quite ridiculous, not to mention me.
1: Does he have something against Tommy?
0: He doesn't even know him, although he said he reminded him of someone.
1: Tommy did?
0: Someone he couldn't place.
1: Was that why he asked the captain to check up on him?
0: According to father, he wasn't the one who went to the captain. It was Mrs. Hamilton Summers.
1: Mrs. Hamilton Summers?
0: She thought she remembered him from somewhere too. Well, that's what father said, anyway.
1: I didn't know what to make of it, but one thing was sure. I couldn't delay going to the captain too much longer. I decided to take the bit in my teeth. Good morning. I'm looking for Mrs. Hamilton Summers.
2: She's not up yet. I'm her daughter Meredith.
1: I knew who she was. I'd seen her with her mother often enough. She impressed me as a spoilt brat whose backside needed a good tanning. Oh, I'll come back later. You might tell her I was here. The name's Rawlings.
2: I know. You're the orchestra leader.
1: Don't hold it against me. A man has to earn a living somehow.
3: Meredith? Who is that?
2: Mr. Rawlings, Mother. He wants to talk to you.
3: Rawlings?
2: The orchestra leader.
3: What does he want?
2: Why don't you ask him? I'm going up on deck. I'll see you later.
1: So saying, she tripped off along the passage, leaving me at the open door. I waited, but her mother didn't appear. I was about to knock again when I heard her voice.
3: Come in, Mr. Rawlings.
1: I went in and saw her sitting at the dressing table, brushing her hair. She had on a red satin gown with white frills at the neck and sleeves. Her back was to me, but I could see part of her face in the mirror. I stood just inside the open doorway.
3: I'm having some coffee. Would you care for a cup?
1: Oh, thank you.
3: It's there, on the table. Help yourself.
1: She continued to brush her hair, still with her back to me, as I half-filled a cup from the silver coffee pot. Abruptly, she put aside the hairbrush, rose, and turned to face me.
3: And to what do I owe this pleasure, Mr. Rawlings?
1: Well, what I have to say is confidential. Do you mind if I close the door?
3: Not at all. You have me intrigued, Mr. Rawlings. What could you possibly have to say to me of a confidential nature?
1: May I smoke?
3: If you wish.
1: Oh, I'm sorry. Would you care for a cigarette?
3: Oh, thank you, no. It's one of the few bad habits I haven't yet acquired.
1: No? Oh, I must have been mistaken.
3: Mistaken?
1: The other night. I could have sworn I saw you smoking a cigarette on the sports deck. When you were talking to Tommy Binns. Her expression didn't change by so much as the flicker of an eyelid. She took up her coffee cup from the dressing table and held it to her lips, eyeing me over the rim. She was, without doubt, the most desirable woman I'd ever seen. And she knew it. How well she knew it.
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1: Well, I'm sure you enjoyed that great little number this morning, the Castle Ray Line. My goodness, there's always plenty to talk about when this program finishes every day, isn't there? There's so much happening. All right, let's go with the Chiffons now with Sweet Talkin' Guy, that beautiful song by Patsy Cline, I'm Blue Again, and Charles Patrick Gamble with Hold It Against You.

0: Something for everyone.
1: Well, it seems like the colour blue is popular this morning. We just had Patsy Cline with I'm Blue Again. But right now, let's take a number from Roy Orbison called Californian Blue. And this one is lifted from his live album. And then we'll listen to Charles Patrick Gamble with Hold It Against You and Da Vinci, Addicted to You.

0: 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You know it's okay to rock and roll and party, because I do it all the time. Just let someone else do the driving, because when I have a drink, that's what I do. Remember, rock lives and you should too. Please don't drink and drive.
1: A message from Rad, recording artists, actors and athletes against drink driving.

Well, you've probably realised by now that around about between 6:30 and 7, I try to bring you a bracket of beautiful songs from out of memory lane, and these ones are out of the 30s and 40s. A beautiful song done by Doris Day has certainly got to be Secret Love. That's the first in this bracket. Then we'll have Ella Fitzgerald with How High Is the Moon? Then Guy Mitchell and Mindy Carson, Tell Me When the Good Times Are On. And then we'll go with Jimmy Greer and his orchestra with the Red Pepper vocals and The Music Goes Round and Round. So that's a fairly brief medley, but certainly a really bouncy and a great little set of four fabulous songs from down memory lane. I hope you enjoy them, because for those folk who still enjoy that music from that era, they certainly are great little tunes.

Baby,

0: Well, hello there, Red Hopper.
1: Well, Mr. Greer, how you?
0: Fine, boy. What's that you got on your arm?
1: Oh, I brought my cornet along with me.
0: Cornet. Well, can you play it?
1: Well, I had a lesson on it once.
0: Well, you suppose you know enough about it to explain to the folks how it works?
1: Well, I can tell you just what the teacher told me.
0: Get on with it. Tell them.
1: Well,

0: Red, that sounds like a cinch. You suppose you could play a little solo for the folks?
1: Solo? I'd be scared to death to play a solo.
0: What are you scared of?
1: Well, you know, where I come from down in Texas, why, the little orchestras you're playing down there, everybody plays at once.
0: Well, I'll tell you, I'll get a couple boys in the band to come down and help you out.
1: Oh, well, that'll be all right.
0: Well, let's see now. Senator Menge and Councilman Franklin Shoemaker Jr. Here they are. Says one.

0: do. Ho, ho, ho, and it comes on here.
1: Where?
0: Here.
1: Where?
2: Well, let's listen now to Son of My Father, which was a 1972 hit song for Chicory Tip, reaching number one on the UK singles charts and notably for its pioneering use of the Moog synthesizer. So that was a piece of equipment that certainly started to be used in the US and the UK and now in Australia, and it's a very significant piece of equipment. And Son of My Father was originally written by an Italian producer called Giorgio Moroder, with German lyrics by Michael Holm under the title Nacce Mio Son in 1971, and the English lyrics were penned by Penn Ballet. So it certainly had a workover, didn't it, before it actually came to number one. It's one of those songs that's very, very popular. And then we're going to listen to a beautiful song, and this one is going out to Margaret. Margaret, thank you for your call yesterday. And I do have Amanda by Don Williams, and you have a daughter called Amanda, and you love this song, so we're happy to bring that to you. And then a beautiful song done by Elvis Presley, The Wonder of You.

0: Port workers will protest around the country against what they say are dangerous work conditions. The TWU says one company outsourced by Qantas for ground handling work, Swissport, has had 400 safety reports in a month. Staff will protest at Sydney, Melbourne, Perth and Brisbane airports. And hundreds of BHP workers at Australia's busiest iron ore port are today walking off the job. Chelsea Bowden reports.
1: Workers at BHP's Pilbara Port in WA have been fighting for better pay for months. Nine bargaining meetings have so far failed to reach an agreement. Now, members of the combined ports union will stop work for 8 hours, a move which could cost the mining giant up to $50 million. Union members will also rally outside BHP's Brisbane headquarters in support of the WA workers. It'll be the first industrial action in WA's Pilbara region in four decades. Chelsea Bowden reporting.
0: AI experts are backing the federal government's proposed new approach to regulating artificial intelligence. The Prime Minister's unveiled a formal national AI strategy with plans to protect creators' copyright while forcing data centres to cut back on water consumption and invest in their own water infrastructure. University of Queensland Professor Shazia Shardik says we should be careful as the technology evolves.
2: The opportunities are profound, but the risks are also quite significant. So we shouldn't underestimate that. And it is about how we cope with this advancement and how we get it to work for us rather than the other way around is the big challenge of our time right now.
0: New data has revealed nearly a third of Australian households are struggling to pay their power bills amid a confusing energy market. The Energy Consumers Australia report found 62% of households avoided heating or cooling their homes to save money. Spokesperson Patrick Verrey says many customers find the market too complex to understand.
3: Even down to how bills are priced and how to engage with the market. And so what this leads to often is inertia. And we find that people who don't switch regularly are subject to quite an extensive loyalty tax where they're paying more for being loyal. And so we think this is a market failure and it needs addressing.
0: And outgoing British Prime Minister Sir Keir Starmer says he's proud of what he's achieved as he prepares to leave office next week. There was a standing ovation as he took his final Prime Minister's questions.
4: This is the end of my political journey. In 6 years, went from historic defeat in 2019 to historic victory in 2024. And in 2 years in government, I leave the country in better shape than I found it.
0: This is Air News. The stakes will be high for the Broncos in tonight's NRL clash against ladder leaders the Panthers. The battered Brisbane side will be boosted by the return of playmakers Adam Reynolds and Ezra Mam from injury, along with Origin stars Reece Walsh, Payne Haas and Pat Carrigan. Coach Michael Maguire says it's been some time since they've had a full and fit squad.
5: It was a while ago, but you know, that's the journey of a season. And whatever you face, you have to. And I think the players have put themselves in really good shape now to be able to have red or crack at what's ahead of us. And you know, if they play to what we know we're capable of, well, they're going to be a real handful.
0: The Sydney Swans are vowing to do more to avoid colliding with umpires during games. The AFL fined three Sydney players from last week's clash with Fremantle, charging them with careless contact with an umpire. Swan star Isaac Heaney admits they need to be better.
6: A lot of it's based off where you start, especially around the stoppage. When there's so much congestion, you just need to make sure the umpire's got a clear way out of the stoppage. And I got done on the weekend, unfortunately. It's a good learning. We need to protect them because they can't have their head on a swivel.
0: The ICC is considering cutting the number of teams in next year's One Day World Cup down to 12. It was to be contested by 14 countries. And LIV golfer John Rahm is the latest high-profile player to support the idea of a major being played in Australia. Australian Independent Radio News.
7: Taking a look at the weather for today, Thursday, the 16th day of July. We are looking at sunny conditions. Winds southeasterly 15 to 25 kilometres with overnight temperatures falling to between 4 and 12 degrees with daytime temperatures reaching the low to mid 20s. Friday is expected to be partly cloudy, a slight chance of a shower. Temperatures overnight 7 to 12, daytime temperatures low to mid 20s. For Y-O-U.
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7: Welcome now to the 7 o'clock hour of our brekkie program, You're With Di. We are going right up until 9 o'clock. But right now, in this hour, we're going to bring you a couple of lovely tunes. Then we'll have Judgment for Julia, and then we'll be going into the bereavement notices. After the bereavement notices, we'll bring you a reflection song, and then we'll have some more tunes that will take us up to the top of the hour. But right now, let's bring you Roy Orbison with Working for the Man, Mama Cass Elliott with Dream a Little Dream on Me, and the wonderful voice of Perry Como with Don't Let the Stars Get in Your Eyes. And that will take us into today's episode of A Judgment for Julia, which is episode 138.
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0: A Judgment for Julia. 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
0: A Judgment for Julia. A story of the law and a woman.

0: More than once in fighting Julia's legal battles, I had been confronted with the unexpected. So had Norman Granger and Mrs. Marsh. But that night in her hotel room, Victoria Marsh, staring at a page from her dead son's diary, felt all the dread of the unknown.
1: It's one of the pages from David's secret diary.
2: I know that.
1: But it couldn't be. Where did it come from? Where?
2: How do I know?
1: But you didn't see anyone in the corridor.
2: Whoever put this letter under the door must have got down the passage before I opened the door.
1: But you told me the diary was sent back to Marshton.
2: So it was. I don't understand this any more than you do.
1: Mr. Granger, I must sit down. I don't feel very well.
2: All right, all right. Yeah, it would have been a lot better if you hadn't seen it.
1: Go to the sofa. Pity's name.
2: Yes, Mrs. Marsh, all right.
1: Oh, my chest.
2: You want a doctor?
1: No. No, I don't think that'll be necessary.
2: Are you sure?
1: I think so. Tablets on the dressing table. Bring them to me and a glass of water.
2: Yeah, all right. You better get some rest. You better shake it up.
1: No, I'll be all right.
2: Maybe I'd better get a doctor.
1: No, no, no. I just give me those tablets. I've got to keep going. I can't give way now.
2: Oh, here you are. Here's the tablets and the water.
1: Thank you. That's better. I'll be all right in a minute. I don't want any fool doctors around me just now. I must keep going.
2: Just rest quiet a minute.
1: Who are you going to ring?
2: Just the desk clerk. Oh, hello, desk. This is Mr. Norman Granger in room 24B, second floor. I'm speaking for Mrs. Marsh. Did anyone ask for Mrs. Marsh tonight? Or just a few minutes ago? I see. Could you describe him? No. No, I see. Well, thank you. Oh, no trouble now. Quite all right.
1: Who was it?
2: I couldn't describe him. Some man, middle-aged, asked for your room number. Didn't want to be announced. The clerk says that he put that call through to your room, and when he came back to the counter, the man was gone.
1: But that could only mean the phone call, the letter. It was all planned.
2: Now, don't alarm yourself.
1: But who'd do this? Do you think Justin, Julia?
2: No, it's not their form at all. Justin hasn't got the gumption for this sort of thing. Obviously, whoever it was arranged for someone to make that call for you. Now, when he heard the phone call being put through, he slipped up the stairs and put that letter under the door.
1: But why?
2: Oh, yeah. Well, obviously, someone wants to start a fear campaign. Be Horace Saunders.
1: Yes. Yes, that must be it. He'd do it.
2: No, I don't think so. There's a diary, you see. Whoever's doing this has got hold of the diary.
1: You're sure your wife posted the diary to Marshton?
2: Quite sure.
1: Did you see her post it?
2: Well, no, I didn't see her.
1: Then how do we know positively that she did post it? She's betrayed you before, Mr. Granger. How do you know she's not in league with John Justin?
2: If Justin had the diary, he wouldn't let us know. He'd bring it into court for surprise evidence.
1: Then who do you think Queenie Wilde? Or Arnold Somerville?
2: Yeah, that might figure. Ah, but we're only guessing. I'll have to find out who that man was who came here, and whether the diary is still at the Marshton post office.
1: You must find out, Mr. Granger. There's something very sinister behind all this.
2: Well, you think I don't know that? Now, relax, Mrs. Marsh. Don't get yourself worked up into a state about it. There's nothing we can do about it now.
1: But you must find out.
2: I'll see my wife and ring Marshton post office tomorrow.
1: Mr. Granger.
2: Now, it's all right.
1: Don't answer that phone. Don't touch it.

0: In another part of the city, Queenie Wilde, out on bail, sat in her dingy front living room.
1: Oh, who can that be? If it's the cops. All right, keep your hair on. I don't know, can't get a fair go.
2: Good night. You're Mrs. Queenie Wilde?
1: Yeah, what's it to you?
2: I'd like to have a yarn with you.
1: It's not open season for hicks. Come back in the morning.
2: I think you'll talk to me. My name's Bill Maddox. I come from Marshton. And I think you'd like to get even on Victoria Marsh.
1: Yeah?
2: Wouldn't you?
1: You interest me. Come on in.

0: We had no idea that Bill Maddox had come to the city. But he was wasting no time in putting his latest plan against Mrs. Marsh into operation.
1: All right, you're in. Now, how'd you get on to me?
2: I read about your case in the papers.
1: Okay. Well, what do you want with me?
2: I thought you might be interested in paying Victoria Marsh back for getting you into trouble with the police.
1: That's not going to help me when they send me up.
2: Yeah, but supposing I told you that you could force Mrs. Marsh to get you out of the country and give you a tidy sum besides.
1: You must be loony.
2: I'm offering you a decent proposition, Queenie, if you'll help me.
1: Why should I trust you? How do I know you're not a plant? You're probably one of Mrs. Marsh's stooges.
2: Yeah, that is a joke. Ah, no. I've got reasons of my own for offering this.
1: Yeah? And how did you know where to find me? Tell me that.
2: Not too difficult. Your address was in that newspaper report.
1: Oh, yeah, that's right, it was too.
2: Look, you can trust me.
1: Ah, so you say.
2: I'll prove it to you. You could force Mrs. Marsh's hand if she thought you had that diary back, couldn't you?
1: You mean...
2: Yeah. I've got the diary.
1: You've got it?
2: That's right.
1: Well, all right. Well, let's see if it's the right one.
2: Oh, no. Oh, I'm not as big a fool as that. I've got a friend, someone who'll do anything I say. He's keeping it for me. Now, you take it or leave it. Come into this with me, and I'll help you force Granger's hand.
1: Yeah, it sounds all right. But if you're pulling a fast one...
2: I'm not. Like I said, I've got my reasons for helping you.
1: And, what do you want me to do?
2: You'll find out. Meet me tomorrow morning at the railway station. I don't want to be seen here again. I'll have the whole thing lined up by then.
1: And what about this friend of yours?
2: Nah, he'll keep out of it. He doesn't want to be seen. You just be there at the railway station, and I'll give you the whole picture.
3: Oh, Mr. Granger.
4: I've just been talking to a Martian post office on the phone. We're in trouble over that diary.
3: You mean it's not there?
4: It was there, but it isn't now.
3: Someone's collected it.
4: Yeah. Someone rang from the homestead and told him to send it out there for me.
3: But the only person who could have done that was Dr. Harden.
4: Yes, and he's dead.
3: Then who could have it now?
4: I don't know. But obviously, whoever has it has come to the city. And the only person I can think of would be that farmer, Bill Maddox.
3: Maddox? Yes, he'd want to do me harm. He's always wanted to do me harm.
4: You haven't heard at all yet. I've had a ring from Queenie Wilde. She claims that she has the diary.
3: Queenie Wilde? But, Mr. Granger, she couldn't have it.
4: No, that's what I thought. But she wants to meet me. She says she's got a proposition to put to me, and I can't afford to refuse.
3: Oh, this is inexplicable. Now, how...
4: I don't know, Mrs. Marsh. Now, something is going on, something we don't know anything about. But I'm quite sure Queenie Wilde wouldn't try any bluff right now.
3: Well, what are you going to do?
4: I'm going to meet her and find out what this is all about. I'm going over to her house first thing in the morning.

The first stage in Bill Maddox's mysterious plan has been put into action. Next, we will learn what happens at this meeting between Granger and Queenie Wilde when John Justin continues the story of his fight for a judgment for Julia.

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1: 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And of course, Kenny's no longer with us, but Dolly Parton certainly brings you the absolutely amazing rendition of I Will Always Love You. Now, that will take us into today's bereavement notices, brought to you by courtesy of our sponsors, Tucker and Nankerville.

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Hopper, H-O-P-P-E-R, James George, known as Jim, late of Malachi, 9 Mile. Passed away peacefully on Tuesday, the 23rd day of June, aged 85 years. Dearly loved husband of Dorothy and loving father of Keith Hopper and Catherine Shields. Cherished grandfather and great-grandfather of their families. Loving brother and brother-in-law of Bob and Barbara Hopper, Bonnie and Jim Beasley, and uncle to their families. A private celebration for the life of James George Hopper has been held as per Jim's wishes. This funeral notice has been brought to you by Tucker and Nankerville Funeral Directors. If you have any inquiries, please don't hesitate to give them a call. The number is 49272500.

Lawson, L-A-W-S-O-N, Robert Thomas, known as Bob, late of North Rockhampton, passed away peacefully on Tuesday, the 7th day of July, aged 96 years. Beloved husband of Rita, deceased. Loving father and father-in-law of Marie and Jeffrey Murray, Nolene and Chris Rothery. Cherished grandfather of Michael, Christopher, David and Alex, and great-grandfather of six. Family and friends are warmly invited to attend a service to celebrate the life of Robert Thomas Lawson, known as Bob, to be held at the Tucker and Nankerville Chapel, 166 Alma Street, Rockhampton, on Friday, the 17th day of July, commencing at 10 a.m. Following the service, the committal will be at the North Rockhampton Cemetery. The family requests that guests wear denim and an akubra as a tribute to Bob. This funeral notice has been brought to you by Tucker and Nankerville Funeral Directors. If you have any inquiries, please don't hesitate to give them a call. The number is 49 272500.

Ally, A-L-L-E-Y, Deborah Ann, late of Mount Morgan, passed away on Saturday, the 27th day of June, aged 53 years. Loved wife of Raymond Ally, deceased. Loving partner of Gavin Shaw. Loved daughter of Douglas and Lynette, both deceased. Much loved sister of Patricia, Shane and Scott, and cherished aunt of their families. Deb was privately cremated on the first day of July. Family and friends are invited to attend a memorial service to celebrate the life of Deborah Ann Ally, known as Deborah, to be held in the Mount Morgan Uniting Church, East Street, Mount Morgan, on Friday, the 17th day of July, commencing at 10 a.m., followed by a snag on bread, and this will be at the number 4 dam. All to please bring along a can of Malibu and pineapple to share together as Deb's wish. This funeral notice has been brought to you by Tucker and Nankerville Funeral Directors. Should you have any inquiries, please don't hesitate to give them a call. The number is 49272500.

Ferguson, F-E-R-G-U-S-O-N, Hayden Andrew Frederick, late of Blackwater, passed away suddenly on Saturday, the 20th day of June, aged 28 years. Dearly loved son of Gavin and Kerry, much loved brother and brother-in-law of Brandon and Kimberly, Cody and Brooke. Loved uncle of Sienna, Lani and Nash. Loved grandson of Daryl, deceased, and Kathleen. Trevor, deceased, and Maurice. Loved nephew, cousin, and friend to many. Family and friends are invited to attend a service. To celebrate the life of Hayden Andrew Frederick Ferguson, known as Hayden, to be held in the East Chapel of the Rockhampton Crematorium on Friday, the 17th day of July, commencing at 11 a.m. For those folk who may not be able to attend, Tucker and Nankerville will be providing a live streaming of the celebration of life for Hayden, and you can go to the webpage, click on the memorial services for Tucker and Nankerville and be part of that celebration of life for Hayden on Friday, the 17th of July, commencing at 11 a.m. This funeral notice has been brought to you by Tucker and Nankerville Funeral Directors. Should you have any inquiries, please don't hesitate to give them a call. The number is 49272500.

Nolan, N-O-L-A-N, Kevin Gabriel, passed away peacefully on the 8th of July, aged 92 years. Loving father to Peter, Margaret, Stephen and Matthew, adored grandfather to their respective families. Family and friends are respectfully invited to attend a Requiem Mass to celebrate the life of Kevin Gabriel Nolan, known as Kevin, to be held in the Sacred Heart Catholic Church, Lammermoor, on Thursday, the 16th day of July, commencing at 10:30 a.m.

Bond, B-O-N-D, Julianne Francis, passed away peacefully on Monday, the 6th day of July, aged 73 years. Loving wife to Ian, cherished mother to Alex and Luke, Julianne was privately cremated in accordance with her wishes.

Sheehan, Sheehan, Andrew James, late of Bursiga, passed away peacefully on Monday, the 29th day of June, aged 59 years. Dearly loved son to Michael and Rosemary, both deceased. Adored brother and brother-in-law to Lee and Kevin, Chris and Glenn. Loved uncle to Nicola and Amanda, and best mate to Paul. Relatives and friends are warmly invited to attend a celebration of the life of Andrew James Sheehan, known as Andrew, to be held at the Rockhampton Memorial Gardens, 1 Hartington Street, Lakes Creek, on Thursday, the 16th day of July, commencing at 10 a.m. Please come dressed in bright colours in honour of Andrew's life. 4YOU would like to acknowledge the passing of a truly wonderful volunteer at our community radio station. Andrew was certainly much loved, and we are really saddened that he has passed, and we offer our condolences to his family and friends. He was a very kind, a very generous, and a very loving human being, and certainly he will be sadly missed.

Cleary, C-L-E-A-R-Y, Elaine Ivy, formerly of Rockhampton, passed away at Regis Castledine on Thursday, the 9th day of July, aged 73 years. Loving mother of Sarah, much loved grandma of Ambrose, loved daughter of Neville and Ivy Blaney, both deceased, brother of Darrell and auntie of Chantel. Relatives and friends are invited to attend a celebration of the life of Elaine Ivy Cleary, known as Elaine, to be held in the Memorial Gardens Chapel, Hartington Street, Narimbra, on Thursday, the 16th day of July, commencing at 2 p.m. Following the service, they will move to the graveside to be placed with her loving parents.

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Let's listen now to our very own Karen Knowles singing Don't Cry For Me, Argentina. We will follow that with Perry Como with It's Impossible and Sir Cliff Richards and the Shadows with I Could Easily Fall In Love With You. And to make it four in a row, we'll have the lovely sounds of Alicia Smith playing one of her great instrumentals.

0: Coming up for you now is the Australian Independent News.
1: Good morning, I'm Lee Harrison. Data shows surging construction costs are driving a rise in homeowner insurance premiums. Compare the Market research indicates home and contents quotes have increased on average by at least $300 in most capital cities in the year to June. Economic Director David Kosh says some insurance companies have taken their pricing too far.
2: At triple the inflation rate, give me a break. That is outrageous that in Brisbane, it's roughly a 10% increase.
1: A third of surveyed Australians say they've struggled to pay an electricity bill over the last 6 months. Energy Consumers Australia warns the market is complex and confusing, which is making a bad situation worse. Patient records have been stolen in a cyber attack targeting an Australian healthcare provider. Sasha Foote reports.
3: More than 3 weeks after Partnered Health became aware of the major data breach, affected patients have been informed. Personal information, including test results and consultation notes, were accessed from 21 clinics across its national network. The provider says there is no direct evidence of patient records.

0: records had been viewed, but as a precaution, it's providing customers with steps on how to protect their information. The federal government is aware of the cyber attack and is engaging with relevant agencies. Sasha Foote reporting.
1: Iran is threatening to close off other regional and gas export channels as the standoff over the Strait of Hormuz intensifies. The United States has reinstated its blockade of Iranian ports and carried out a round of daylight strikes on Iranian military targets. Maritime security expert Jennifer Parker says there's a threat that Tehran and its allies could escalate the conflict horizontally.
2: Some of the way that oil is getting out of the Persian Gulf right now is that Saudi Arabia has a pipeline piping it down to the Red Sea and then shipping it out through the Bab el-Mandeb and the Gulf of Aden. If the Houthis start striking ships around there, we will see a reduced impact on oil supplies globally.
1: Researchers will be using state-of-the-art sonar equipment to produce a detailed map of the seafloor along the east coast. Five teams are setting sail on a CSIRO research vessel today, making their way from Hobart to Brisbane over the next week. James Cook University research student Catherine Wang will be on board and says they're wanting to better understand what lies down below.
3: This will help us to understand what's happening with our ecosystem in terms of the marine life and the marine environment. This will help us also to plan and manage our marine protected parks and areas.
1: And Sam Neill's family is reportedly planning a low-key private funeral in New Zealand for the 78-year-old actor who died unexpectedly on Monday. This is Air News. This is Air News Queensland. I'm Lee Harrison. A man's died after an e-scooter and an electric skateboard crashed in Harvey Bay. The two devices collided around 7 last night, killing the 39-year-old e-scooter rider. A 30-year-old man was transported to hospital with serious injuries. Police are investigating the circumstances. A man's been charged over an alleged assault in the state's far north. The 35-year-old is accused of pushing a 28-year-old man over a retaining wall near the Esplanade in Cairns last night. The victim fell onto rocks and was taken to hospital with serious injuries. A central Queensland man will face court today following a shooting incident near Mackay. Georgina Winter reports.
4: Police were called to a licensed venue in Andergrove on Wednesday last week, responding to reports of shots being fired from a vehicle towards an empty car. Following a subsequent investigation, police have arrested four people. A 31-year-old man is charged with unlawful trafficking of weapons and contravening a police direction. He'll face court today. A 23-year-old man alleged to have discharged the weapon and a 33-year-old woman facing drug possession offences will face court next month, while a 44-year-old man will appear in September. Georgina Winter reporting.
1: One of the state's busiest breast screening clinics is turning patients away due to a shortage of radiologists. The Wesley Breast Clinic in Brisbane has sent letters to patients urging them to seek services elsewhere. The shortage is being felt worldwide. And an Australian shed company is under formal investigation after dozens of customers claim they paid thousands up front and received nothing in return. With more on that story, Peter Jones.
5: Queensland's Office of Fair Trading has received 11 complaints about Aussie-made sheds based in Shoalhaven, New South Wales, since August last year, with the main issues being delays and non-supply of goods or services. Townsville local Eric Abel says in late February he paid over $14,000 for a shed, but all he has in his backyard is a concrete slab. The Courier-Mail says Aussie-made sheds owes $250,000 to the tax office and had two court cases lodged against them, according to Creditor Watch. New South Wales Fair Trading is also investigating complaints about the company. Peter Jones, Air News.
1: To sport now, the Titans will host a former star-turned-rival coach Kieran Foran when the Sea Eagles fly in for Sunday's clash on the Gold Coast. Rising halfback Zane Harrison says Foz was a great mentor before hanging up the boots.
6: Yeah, I think just his toughness. He was an old fellow when I was coming in, but yeah, his leadership, his toughness, competitiveness. He's got that never say die attitude. So it was good getting a year under Fozzie, and yeah, the experience and leadership he shows is something I try to take into my game now.
1: Round 20 kicks off tonight with the Broncos taking on the Panthers. And the Brisbane Lions are exploring a contract extension for dual premiership coach Chris Fagan beyond 2027. This is Air News Queensland. Spain's opponent in the World Cup final has been decided. Graham Davis reports.
7: Just as it had against Egypt, Argentina came from behind with late goals to beat England 2-1 to go through to the FIFA World Cup 2026 final to try and defend its trophy. The first half proved to be a stalemate, but England produced a fine move in the 55th minute that saw Rodgers cross for Gordon to tuck the ball home and give England the lead. After that, it was all Argentina, and it produced some wonderful football. Pickford made a fine save to keep out Gonzalez's header, and McAllister hit the left post and then the right. It was, of course, Messi that set up both goals. With 5 minutes remaining, Fernandes unleashed a wonderful strike from distance to make it 1-1. 7 minutes later, and another pinpoint cross from Messi allowed Martinez to head the winner. Argentina will face the European champion Spain in the final. Graham Davis for Air Sport.
1: Geelong has swung seven changes ahead of tonight's clash with St Kilda. Mark Blixarves has been managed, while Mitch Nevitt and Jack Bowes have both been dropped. The PNG Chiefs have launched a bid to get Zach Lomax back to rugby league, offering him a deal for 2028. And the ICC's made a format change ahead of the Men's Cricket World Cup next year. The three lowest-ranked nations will play a round robin, with the best team advancing to the group stage, where there'll be two pools of six. Australian Independent Radio News.
8: Taking a look at the weather for today, Thursday, the 16th day of July. We are looking at sunny conditions. Winds southeasterly 15 to 25 kilometres, with overnight temperatures falling to between 4 and 12 degrees, with daytime temperatures reaching the low to mid 20s. Friday is expected to be partly cloudy, a slight chance of a shower. Temperatures overnight 7 to 12, daytime temperatures low to mid 20s.
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8: Well, we've now come to the 8 o'clock hour, and of course we've had the news. We've also had the Queensland news exclusively, and then of course we had the sport. And now we're going to go into some music. And first up, I've got Terry Stafford with Suspicion, Alan Jackson with When Love Comes Around, and we'll fit in a little number from Gina Jeffries, Under the Influence. Now that will take us into today's episode of I, Christopher McCauley.

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0: I, Christopher McCauley.
1: What of Brenda?
2: Nothing further, but don't worry, I'll find her.
1: Will you be coming back here?
2: Oh, expect me when you see me. You might as well go to bed, Rose. No point in sitting up all night.
1: Call me if you hear anything.
2: I will.
3: Here we are.
2: Oh, thanks. Ah, I needed that. The police have Toff. He was arrested in Goulburn driving a stolen car. Just one more charge to add to the others. Not that it makes much difference.
3: You should get some sleep. You look exhausted.
2: Oh, I'd better see if I can get hold of Grayson. See just how bad the position is.
3: Oh, would you like another drink?
2: Please.
4: Grayson.
2: Oh, it's me, Arnold. Chris. Rose said you were trying to reach me.
4: I've just come from the police station. That boy of yours is in a hell of a fix, Chris. A hell of a fix.
2: I know that
4: already. But they've got him on more counts than you could shake a stick at. Apart from anything else, he almost brained one of the officers who arrested him. Clobbered him with a spanner. Took 16 stitches to sew up the gash in his scalp.
2: Oh, good heavens.
4: That wasn't enough. He then proceeded to make a...
2: Oh, don't tell me anymore, Arnie. I'm not up to it. Well, when can I see him?
4: In the morning. I'll be at your office at 9. We'll go on from there.
2: Right. I'll see you then.
3: Why don't you stretch out on the couch?
2: Oh, you've talked me into it.
3: Poor darling. You're really getting it from all sides, aren't you? Well, there's one consolation. Things can't get much worse.
2: Don't bank on it. If it's possible for them to, they will. As sure as night follows day.
3: Chris. Darling, wake up.
2: What?
3: It's after 7:30. You told Grayson you'd be at the office by 9.
2: Oh, what the hell am I doing here?
3: You went to sleep.
2: Oh, you should have woken me.
3: I just did.
2: No, I mean, you shouldn't have let me stay here.
3: I'm making you some breakfast. Go and clean up. It'll be ready for you.
2: I'll have to go home and change.
3: Not till you've eaten something. Now hurry along. It'll be on the table in 2 minutes.
2: It was 8:20 when I got to the house. I'd almost forgotten about Rose being there. It startled me when she appeared.
5: You look quite a sight, Mr. McCoy.
2: Yes, I just came home to change and have a shave.
5: What about breakfast?
2: I've had some.
5: Did you manage to contact Mr. Grayson?
2: Yes. I'm meeting him at the office. He's coming with me to see Toff.
5: I don't suppose it'd be possible for me to go too.
2: At this stage, Rose, I think it'd be better if you didn't. I'll have Grayson arrange for you to see him some other time. Answer that, will you? Unless it's important, I'm not here.
5: Hello?
4: Hello? Is that the McCauley house?
5: Yes. It's Rose McCauley speaking.
4: Oh, Mrs. McCauley. Nice to hear your voice again.
5: Who is this?
4: Robert Ashley.
5: Oh.
4: Have you been back in Sydney long?
5: I arrived yesterday.
4: Well, I hope we can...
5: What are you trying to do to us, Robert?
4: Do to you?
5: Chris has told me about the threats you've made. About the...
4: Oh, they don't concern you, Mrs. McCauley. I have nothing but the greatest respect for you. They only concern him.
5: His children also happen to be mine.
4: So was Fiona. She was worth 10,000 of the other two. And he killed her.
5: No, Robert. You killed her.
4: He was to blame. If he hadn't done what he did to my mother...
5: Your mother took her own life.
4: Well, he drove her to it. It was
5: Listen
4: him.
5: To me, Robert. Christopher believed your father did him a very great wrong. Which, in fact, he did. With my help. If anyone's to blame for what happened to your mother, for what happened to Fiona, I am. So take it out on me if you must, but leave the...
4: You deserve better, Mrs. McCauley. You're a fine person. A good person. But your husband is filth. And filth belongs in a gutter, where I intend to put him.
5: You...
4: Please believe me. Now, I don't want to hurt you. I never want to do that. But there are certain things that have to be done. And until they are done... There's no way I can change the course I've chosen. No way.
5: Hello? Robert? Robert, are you there? Hello?
6: Who was it?
5: Robert Ashley.
6: Oh. And what did he want?
5: He's out of his mind, Chris. He's insane.
6: Well, what did he say?
5: There was no way he could change the course he'd chosen. He spoke as if it were some kind of divine mission. As if it were God's will.
2: Maybe it is.
5: Chris.
2: I have the same peculiar feeling of inevitability as I had before about his father. Only this time it's the other way around. Ashley is the instrument of destruction. And I'm the object to be destroyed.

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2: All right, let's go with Ned Miller now from A Jack to a King and Johnny Cash, You Win Again. And that is a Hank Williams song that is going to take us into today's edition of Community Diary.

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I've got Troy Cassidaly up next with Plant Your Fields, Rodney Atkins with Take a Back Road, and a great little song done by Darius Rucker. It's called High on Life.

I've got John Williamson up next with three sons, the Mavericks, with All You Ever Do Is Bring Me Down. And then we'll have Lee Kernaghan, You Rock My World. And then it's going to be very close to going up to the top of the hour. So I'll say thank you so much for joining me this morning. I'll be back with you tomorrow morning. Do stay warm. It's going to be a little bit chilly tonight, but I'm sure with a nice little warm doona, you're going to feel just fine. It'll be lovely to have some climate that's a little bit different to our long hot summer. So when we go up to the top of the hour, we'll have Lindsay Waddington, and he's going to bring you the Barrington Barn Dance. Thanks for your company. Nicole is up next.

0: airport workers have been walking off the job this morning, protesting against what they say are unsafe working conditions. The Transport Workers Union says one company outsourced by Qantas for ground handling work, Swissport, has had 400 safety reports in a month. TWU Secretary Michael Kane says urgent action is needed to protect staff.
1: These Qantas tactics of driving down standards and driving down safety outcomes have to end. And we're going to be calling on the government too to step up here to put in place an independent decision maker that can make decisions in aviation in the community interest and not just in the interest of profit-motivated companies like Qantas.
0: Personal and medical information of Australians has been exposed in a cyber breach which hit a chain of GP and skin clinics across the country. Partnered Health has released a statement saying immediate action was taken when they became aware a malicious actor had accessed its system. Patients were only notified about the breach 3 weeks after the data was first compromised. Tech expert Trevor Long says it's an uncertain time for those affected as they wait to learn exactly what's been accessed.
2: The concern for people here is that there's no guarantee yet what the hackers have, and there is genuinely concern from the company involved that those patient records. So think about what you were treated for, what you were referred to, the clinics you might have been referred to, the medication you've been given.
0: An investigation's underway into the death of an Indigenous man in custody in northern New South Wales. Jamel Wells reports.
3: Serco, the organisation that runs Clarence Correctional Centre near Grafton, has confirmed that a 21-year-old Indigenous man died on Wednesday. The circumstances have not been revealed. A spokesperson has extended sympathy to the man's family and the wider Indigenous community. The death has been reported to the coroner. Serco and New South Wales Police are investigating. Jamel Wells reporting.
0: A busy night for Melbourne's firefighters, with a woman rescued from a blaze in Footscray and a vehicle rammed into a furniture shop in Tullamarine. Madeline Burke reports.
4: Fire engulfed a shop on Nicholson Street in Footscray at around 11 last night, quickly spreading to three neighbouring businesses. A woman was rescued from an upstairs apartment, the blaze so fierce it caused part of the building to collapse. And a vehicle was rammed into Pockets Pool Hall and Bar in Tullamarine and set alight at around 4 this morning. That fire caused significant damage. The offenders fled before police arrived. Madeline Burke, Melbourne.
0: And Iran says it's engaged in an existential war with the United States as the US Central Command launched a fresh wave of strikes on Iranian military targets. The attack came within 17 hours of the US reimposing a naval blockade on Iran. Tehran is now threatening to shut off all regional energy corridors, benefiting the US and its allies. This is Air News. St Kilda coach Ross Lyon isn't underestimating an injury hit Geelong ahead of their clash at GMHBA Stadium tonight. The Saints have won 4 of the last 7 games between the two sides. Lyon says he's expecting a strong performance from Chris Scott's side.
5: So I think they've got a couple of challenges this week, as we have, and we've played some of our best footy with our key players, and they're a very established, mature, talented list, and he's an elite coach. They're a proud club.
0: Tom Dearden is in line to return for the Cowboys in Sunday's NRL clash with the Dolphins, the star 5'8" named on the extended bench for a second straight week. Coach Todd Payton says he'll be given every chance to prove his fitness.
6: Yeah, things are looking positive. We've got 3 sessions left. He's going to get some running tomorrow and join the team for our main session. As long as he pulls up from that, we should expect him to play. But until that happens, we'll make some decisions then.
0: The International Cricket Council's considering a shake-up to the structure of next year's one-day World Cup that could see 2 teams cut from the tournament. And Travis Bazzana has become the 3rd Australian to appear in an MLB All-Star game, his American League team winning 4-0. Australian Independent Radio News.
7: Taking a look at the weather for today, Thursday, the 16th day of July, we are looking at sunny conditions. Winds southeasterly 15 to 25 kilometres with overnight temperatures falling to between 4 and 12 degrees with daytime temperatures reaching the low to mid 20s. Friday is expected to be partly cloudy, a slight chance of a shower. Temperatures overnight 7 to 12, daytime temperatures low to mid 20s. For Y-O-U.
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1: Good morning, I'm Nicole, and this is Morning Melodies here at your community radio station, 4YOU. I hope you're ready to have some fun because I'm bringing along some great music to keep you company, whatever your plans are. I've got three songs in a row, and that will take us up to the passing parade with John Doremus. We'll have the Jacksons, Rockin' Robin, Billy Joe Royal, Down in the Boondocks, then BJ Thomas, Hooked on a Feeling.

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1: Hello again. This is John Doremus with The Passing Parade, and the story of a convict who became a tycoon. His name was Simeon Lord. In Manchester in April of 1790, he was convicted of having stolen materials to the value of 10 pence. He was fortunate. Had it been as much as a shilling, 2 pence more, under the penal laws of the day, he would in all probability have gone to the gallows. Instead, he received a token sentence. 7 years transportation to the colony of New South Wales. I'll be back to tell you more after this message.
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2: You said that we would always be.
1: Little is known of Simeon Lord's early years. It is believed he was born near Leeds, Yorkshire, in or about the year 1770, which would have made him 20 when he appeared in the dock at Manchester, charged with the theft of a length of muslin and a length of calico. He was transported to Australia with the Second Fleet and arrived in Sydney in August of 1791. Initially assigned as a servant to an officer in the New South Wales Corps, he later worked for a baker in the Rocks area. He had a natural business ability and, even before his sentence had expired, was his own master. By 1798, he was acting as agent for certain ships' captains, and within a few years had become a licensed auctioneer and a registered shipowner dealing in wool, oil, and sheepskins. In 1807, already a wealthy man, he quarreled with Governor Bligh over the method of transshipping some cargo and was sentenced without trial to a month's imprisonment. The following year saw the Rum Rebellion, and he had his revenge on Bligh when he signed a petition urging the commander of the New South Wales Corps, Major Johnston, to arrest the governor and imprison him at Government House. He was highly regarded by the military mutineers over the turbulent period that ensued. Fortune again smiled on him with the advent of Governor Macquarie, who displayed no reluctance in favoring ex-convicts who he felt might contribute to the progress of the colony. On May 17, 1810, now a frequent guest at Government House, Lord was appointed a magistrate. By this time, he had embarked on a number of profitable speculations and was prominent in the whaling and sealing industry. In 1812, he applied for permission to mine iron ore at Port Dalrymple in Tasmania, and in 1813 expanded his interest to the lucrative sandalwood trade. In 1814, he married a woman who for some years had been his mistress, and was also an ex-convict. He continued to thrive in his various fields of endeavor and appeared to have outgrown the bias against ex-convicts. And then in 1819, the arrival of Commissioner Big from Britain cast a dark shadow over him. Big had been sent to report on affairs in New South Wales, and he strongly disapproved of Macquarie's favors to emancipists, in particular of Lord's appointment as a magistrate. In 1821, when Macquarie was replaced by Governor Brisbane, Lord resigned his official post and settled at Botany. For the remainder of his life, he devoted himself to his business ventures. Simeon Lord died on January 29th, 1840. Our time is up. Till we meet again for another chapter in the Passing Parade, this is John DeRemus. As always, thank you so much, and goodbye for now.

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That was, of course, the Bee Gees' Jive Talkin'. I've got the all-nighters lined up and ready to go, Montego Bay, and that will be followed by the World News Update.

0: Welcome to the world on Thursday, the 16th of July. I'm Sean Bindley from Australian Independent Radio News. The US has carried out a fresh wave of strikes on Iran, hitting coastal defence and cruise missile sites on Greater Tunb Island, a disputed territory near the Strait of Hormuz. Iran says more than 30 people have been killed and over 260 wounded in the latest attacks, while US President Donald Trump has threatened to target Iranian bridges and power plants unless Tehran agrees to return to negotiations. The strikes mark a fifth consecutive day of American military action against Iran. Nick Harper reports from Washington.
1: More threats and more strikes from the United States in what now seems to be an intensifying military campaign. We're into the fifth day of consecutive strikes by the United States. The US carrying out daytime strikes against Iran earlier on, first thing in the morning, Washington time, in the afternoon in Iran. And of course, all of that is making people here in the United States worry that potentially the US is heading into a much longer, larger conflict with Iran after all of the negotiations seem to have fallen apart. Donald Trump is already threatening that potentially the worst is still to come, suggesting that he could be prepared to hit infrastructure and civilian targets next week, including Iranian energy infrastructure as well. Now, bear in mind, that could potentially be translated as a violation of international law, striking rather not military targets, but civilian targets in the country.
0: Jordan's armed forces say they intercepted three Iranian ballistic missiles over Jordanian airspace on Wednesday, after Iran launched a seventh wave of drone strikes targeting a US military base in the country. The United States Central Command says it has carried out a fourth consecutive night of strikes on Iranian military targets near the Strait of Hormuz, while reimposing a naval blockade on Iranian ports. US President Donald Trump has warned of further escalation next week, including strikes on Iranian bridges and power plants, if Tehran does not agree to the deal. Jagriti Dave is in Washington.
2: The message from Washington is military force to try to persuade the Iranians to come back to the negotiating table and make a deal. That's what the president has effectively been saying. CENTCOM said that they launched precision munitions against coastal defense systems and cruise missile storage and launch sites during a 90-minute wave, and they said the strikes further degraded Iran's ability to attack commercial shipping in the Strait of Hormuz. I mean, clearly, Washington's allies in the Gulf, in Europe, are incredibly concerned by a resumption of tension in the region. If we look at statements made by the likes of the UN, the Secretary General, Antonio Guterres, has condemned the renewed military escalation between both sides, saying that they need to return to the negotiating table to avoid a global disaster.
0: Israeli leaders describe the territory now occupied in Lebanon as a war gain, but some military veterans see the so-called buffer zone as a deadly replay of a doomed strategy they experienced firsthand. Zachary Gilman produced this report.
3: Israeli leaders describe a swath of southern Lebanon seized by its forces as a, quote, security zone necessary to protect the country's northern border. But for some Israeli military veterans, it's a replay of a disastrous strategy they recall firsthand.
4: I felt quite dreadfully about the reestablishing the security zone in Lebanon. I saw no need for it.
3: Gil Shelley was stationed in southern Lebanon in the 1980s and recalls being told by his commanders at that time that he was protecting Israel's north.
4: As I remembered it, and I remembered my own time there, I felt that it was quite a redundant experience.
3: Veterans such as Shelley recall a grinding routine in Israel's 18-year occupation of Lebanon, clearing explosives, staging ambushes, and clashing with an enemy waging a guerrilla war. Israel withdrew from that strip in 2000. Its troops are now back, occupying a stretch of southern Lebanon about 6 miles deep. Israeli Prime Minister Benjamin Netanyahu visited soldiers stationed there last month. He called the security zones a, quote, paradigm shift, meant to deny Hezbollah fighters a foothold along the border. Israel's push into Lebanon has displaced a million people and killed thousands, including hundreds of civilians. Israel has lost dozens of soldiers in the operation since March, when Hezbollah launched missiles at Israel.
4: It's really tearing my heart apart. I can't even fathom what their families are feeling when they know that the only reason to get back into Lebanon is political. There is no real contribution to the security of Israel.
3: Israel's withdrawal in 2000 was preceded by a public campaign. Its leading voices were parents of fallen soldiers who formed the Four Mothers Leave Lebanon in Peace movement. Rachel Madpis Ben-Dor was a founder and chairperson.
5: Stop our grandchildren from being the next generation to serve at the same place and following the same stupid mistakes that we did, and then our children and now our grandchildren.
3: But many in Israel say the country cannot afford to be naive. Opposition politician Benny Gantz is a former defense chief who, as brigadier general in 2000, closed the border fence gate behind Israel's withdrawing troops. He said Israel had, quote, no choice but to create a security buffer. He said if Israel can implement an agreement with Lebanon, which would see Hezbollah disarmed, the soldiers will come home. He said he hoped those days will come.
0: The European Union has banned the import and purchasing of gold from Sudan. EU officials say the trade of the commodity is used to finance the country's civil war. Meanwhile, members of the European Parliament are urging the bloc to step up humanitarian assistance to the country. William Denslow is in Brussels.
6: According to the United Nations, more than half of Sudan's gold supply is smuggled out of the country each year. And the European Union warns that the proceeds from this trade is fueling the civil war that broke out in 2023. In addition to the ban on gold imports, European foreign ministers have also banned the export of chemicals used for gold mining. But members of the European Parliament are calling for stronger action. Some 14 million people have been displaced by the conflict, and MEPs are calling for the EU to do more to open humanitarian corridors for aid supplies and the evacuation of civilians. William Denslow, Brussels.
0: A series of brutal child rape and murder cases across India has reignited national fury over sexual violence, with the rape and killing of an 11-year-old girl in the town of Bairapur in West Bengal state drawing particular outrage after her body was pulled from a pond earlier this month. The case has triggered violent protests, the lynching of an innocent man and a police shooting of one of the suspects, and has become politically explosive for Indian Prime Minister Narendra Modi's BJP, which took power in West Bengal on promises to improve women's safety. Official figures show sexual offences against children in India have reached record levels, with nearly 70,000 cases recorded under the country's child protection laws. Neha Punia reports from New Delhi.
7: 2012 Delhi gang rape bus case was a watershed moment in many ways because what it led to was a complete reform of rape laws in India. And since then, we've seen cases like this one drawing a lot more attention, particularly because of the brutality of the crime. In this particular instance as well, the government has promised swift justice because this involves a minor. We have seen a rise in crimes against minors in recent years as well, and that's particularly a big reason why there's palpable anger on the ground. We're seeing on the ground public gatherings have been banned, police teams and paramilitary forces have been stationed in that village, given that it remains a tense situation. Family members of the young girl say that when they approached the police immediately after they realized that the girl was missing, they did not act immediately. Villagers say they had to go through CCTV footage to identify the suspects and then hand him over to the police. And they allege that had the police acted sooner, then, the girl might have possibly still been alive.
0: The death toll from the Ebola outbreak in the Democratic Republic of Congo has reached 754. With more than 2,000 confirmed cases, as the World Health Organization warns the true scale of the crisis could be up to four times higher than official figures suggest. The WHO says 80% of new infections are emerging from unknown chains of transmission, with many victims dying in their communities before ever reaching a health facility. The outbreak has now been recorded in five provinces in the northeast and east of the country. Chris Ochamringa reports from Kinshasa.
8: The Ebola outbreak in the Democratic Republic of Congo has spread to two new areas in the northeast of the country, bringing to five the number of provinces that have recorded cases. The World Health Organization has called for intensified surveillance, warning that the outbreak is spreading faster than health workers can track it.
0: That's the world for today.
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That was ABBA, Knowing Me, Knowing You. I've got First Class up next, Beach Baby. Then Bobby Goldsboro, Honey.

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0: been too long, it wasn't big. And I laughed at her and she got mad. The first day that she planted it was just a twig.
1: That was Bobby Goldsboro, Honey, and First Class Beach Baby. We're going to head up to the 10 o'clock news and sport update. I've got a couple of songs to get us there. One from 1969 by Norman Greenbaum, Spirit in the Sky. It was a track that went to number one on the Australian charts for him. And then if we've got time, we'll take a listen to Francis Goya and his orchestra, Tornerai.

0: Coming up for you now is the Australian Independent News.
1: Hello there, I'm Sean Bindley. The opposition says the federal government must provide further detail on how its new AI strategy will affect the creative sector. Prime Minister Anthony Albanese has unveiled plans to create a dedicated office to coordinate a national response to the technology. He says the proposal would not allow AI firms to freely use copyrighted material without permission. Liberal leader Angus Taylor says Labor needs to outline how these plans will be enforced.
2: How are they going to make sure that creatives, that the writers and the singers have their intellectual property protected? No answers to any of these questions, just an office and a promise of some future standards. This is moving fast.
1: Jordan's armed forces say they intercepted three Iranian ballistic missiles over Jordanian airspace on Wednesday after Iran launched a seventh wave of drone strikes targeting a US military base in the country. The United States Central Command says it has carried out a fourth consecutive night of strikes on Iranian military targets near the Strait of Hormuz, while reimposing a naval blockade on Iranian ports. The US president has warned of further escalation next week, including strikes on Iranian bridges and power plants, if Tehran does not agree to a deal. Jagriti Dave reports from Washington.
3: The message from Washington is military force to try to persuade the Iranians to come back to the negotiating table and make a deal. That's what the president has effectively been saying. CENTCOM said that they launched precision munitions against coastal defense systems and cruise missile storage and launch sites during a 90-minute wave. And they said the strikes further degraded Iran's ability to attack commercial shipping in the Strait of Hormuz.
1: The 200 workers at Australia's busiest iron ore port will walk off the job for 8 hours today. Workers from BHP's Pilbara port in Western Australia are taking industrial action after 9 bargaining meetings with the mining giant failed to lock in a new pay deal. It will be the first round of industrial action in the region this century. Electrical Trades Union WA Secretary Adam Woodidge is hopeful a resolution to the dispute will be found next week.
4: We then have further negotiations with the assistance of the Fair Work Commission on Tuesday next week, which is scheduled for all day. We look forward to that, and we look forward to the facilitation of the Fair Work Commission and the independent umpire in facilitating those conversations and the bargaining.
1: Meanwhile, union officials say the aviation industry is in crisis as workers walk off the job across the country. Hundreds of workers are striking.